Hey, good morning, everybody. Welcome to Superstars Revisited, happening right here on Trax FM till noon. I'm Albert Ng. I'm here till then, and stick around for a jolly good time. And later on in the morning at about 10:15 or thereabouts, we're going to have a very special chat with a gentleman about MotoGP. It's going to be a blast. Vroom, vroom action. That's right. More on that later. In the meantime, it's 8 o'clock hour. It's 8:09, if you will, and time for dial a request. You know what happens, right? Okay, you know the drill. Just give me a call. If you don't have social media, you don't have Facebook, no Instagram, nothing. Just you and the phone. You can call me up right now. The first three callers to get through will get their requests answered. Any songs from the 50s to the 90s, we got them. We'll play for you, okay? Right here on Trax FM. So give me a call. The numbers are 03-2282-5491, 03-2282-4746. I repeat, please be fast, okay? You've got to be fast, man, I tell you. 03-2282-5491 or 4746. 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

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Not really, I'm just having a good time here on Trax, and I'm quite sure you're having a good time too, wherever you are. 8:15, okay, dialer request is closed. Thank you everybody for calling up, and don't worry, if you can get through, you can always try again tomorrow. Same time, about the same, it's the same place, about the same time. That's what I meant to say, on Trax FM. Okay, let's see who our three listeners are. Oh, by the way, the line is closed, okay? Don't call now, please. Han from Kuantan, he says, it rained yesterday, today no rain, but very nice weather. Thank you, Han from Kuantan, and he wants a Lobo song, Rings, dedicated to the Cole sisters, all his friends, and the Tracksters listening in. Okay, thank you, Han. Thank you so much. And Ali from Kampong Simi, Ipoh. Hello there, Ali. Welcome to the show. It's a pleasure. It's a delight to hear from you. And he says, Ipoh is good. It's been raining. No haze detected. Oh, that's fabulous. In fact, in KL this morning, I detected no haze too. In the morning, you know, I was focusing on buildings far away, and hey, I could see it is very beautiful. It's crystal clear. So at least this morning, now I'm not too sure, but this morning it was good. It's been raining in KL too. So a good thing. Yeah. Okay, Ali, thank you. Ali wants a song by Roger Whittaker, New World in the Morning, dedicated to everybody. Ali, thank you so much. Joanne has called and wants a Bay City Rollers song, any song from them, dedicated to Kit and May and Yi and everybody. Thank you, Joanne. Here's Lobo. Rings on Trax. Morning, everybody.

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is crazy, but I love you. 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Okay, let me go back to my Facebook page and see who are in there. Who are the happy people, okay? Susan Chu. Hi, Susan. Welcome. She's sending wishes and love, especially to me. Thank you. And the besties, Lisa Bryan, Lisa Rina, Rina Shimamura, Catherine Yong, Shelly Key, Kawan Lee Manhui, Helen Kuei, Winnie Siong, Peter Tinkau, James Hukala, Elvis Franklin, Awang, Anna Isabella Yap, Melissa Siricord, and many more. Wishing everyone a beautiful Sunday. Or rather, Saturday. Thank you very much, Susan Chu. Thank you. Ting Tri Leong says, happy, happy, happy morning, everybody. Happy Mid-Autumn Festival. Happy Mooncake Festival. Yeah, to all concerned. Thank you so much, Tan Tri Leong. And he wants to send his love to everyone. Thank you, with a little bit of help from Teresa Ting. Okay. Mimi Yip says hello to one and all friends out there. Maria Edwin is saying a big hello to best friend forever, Rosalia, and Liz and Brian Hodges. Enjoy a wonderful weekend. Happy breakfast. Happy listening till noon. Thank you, Maria Edwin. Tan Po Hong, hello there. Good morning, Tan. Tan says, good morning to my favorite DJ Albert. Oh, thank you. And all the wonderful Golden Oldies fans. Another fabulous Superstars Revisited is on air now. She says, time to sit back, relax, and let those beautiful classics take us on another musical trip down memory lane. Wishing all a lovely Saturday filled with great music, happy moments, happy memories, and plenty of smiles. Enjoy, folks. Hey, Tan Po Hong, thank you so much for the promotion of my show. Awang from Bintulu. Hi, Awang Idris. How are you doing? And now he says, today, less haze after a heavy downpour yesterday. Oh, good for you. Good for you. Okay. And Awang sends regards and happy moments to, let me see, there are some names here. Albert Ng. Oh, okay. Thank you. Narniti, Nadia Hamid, Lisa Rina, Winnie Yi, Zulkifli Muhammad Aris, Rina Shimamura, Catherine Yam, Lina Low, Haji Jalil, Richard Goh, Joseph C, etc., etc. Thank you, Awang Idris. Thank you very much. Wan Cheek, hello there. Great to hear from you. Wan Cheek is sending her warmest regards to Elsie, to Anne, and Susie of Seremban. Thank you. Teresa Tang.

0: Teresa Tang on Trax FM. Okay, let's go to the phone now and check in with Lila with the latest weather report. Lila, hi, good morning.
1: Hello, good morning, Albert.
0: Hey, how are you doing? Yeah, okay?
1: Yes.
0: You're sounding so lively.
1: Yes.
0: Have you had your breakfast?
1: Not yet.
0: Not yet? How come you are sounding so lively even without food in the tummy, you know?
1: This is just like my personality at work.
0: Oh, okay, good. Good for you, good.
1: Okay.
0: Be happy all the time, right?
1: Okay.
0: How's the weather? Go on.
1: All right. Hello and good morning, Malaysia. The current radar observation indicate that light rain is observed over Selangor, coastal district in Perlis, Penang and Kedah. This rain is expected to improve within another 1 to 2 hours. While in other states in Peninsula, including all divisions in Sarawak and Sabah, showing fair weather this morning. For the afternoon forecast, rain and thunderstorm has the potential to occur in all states in Peninsula and is expected to last until late night in Kelantan, Terengganu and Pahang, as well as over interior of Perak, Selangor and Negeri Sembilan. In East Malaysia, thunderstorm are forecast over all division in Sabah and Sarawak. Wet weather in the afternoon also expected to last until late night, especially in interior and northern part of Sarawak and western part of Sabah. This is the latest update from Met Malaysia. Stay well updated to our weather forecast and warning information by visiting our official website. 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
0: Lila, thank you so much. Okay, and keep up with the pleasant personality. Thank you. Bye.
1: Okay, bye.
0: Bye. Lila from the Met Department. Trax. Morning, everybody.
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War on Trax FM. Okay, Camila Badri is next with the news. I'll be back at the next hour. Go nowhere. Stick around, please. Have fun, my friends. Reminisce the good old days. Good morning, everybody.

Assalamualaikum, Salam Malaysia Madani. It's Prime at 9 a.m. and here are the headlines. PM's China visit yields significant results benefiting people of both nations, and MIHA's 2026 record sales of 5.2 billion ringgit in first 2 days.

0: In our first story this morning, Prime Minister Dato' Sri Anwar Ibrahim described his recent working visit to Shanghai and Hangzhou as yielding significant results, particularly in harnessing investment potential and trade cooperation that will generate widespread benefits and prosperity for both Malaysia and China. In a Facebook post, he stated that both countries must leverage their diplomatic relations, currently at an all-time high, to continue exploring opportunities and pioneering new, highly promising collaborations. He noted that Malaysia's participation in the World Skills Competition and Summit, as well as the Global Digital Trade Expo, has showcased the nation's capabilities on the international stage. Now, the 22nd Malaysia International Halal Showcase, or MIHAS 2026, has attracted 5.2 billion ringgit in sales over the first 2 days. Deputy Prime Minister Dato' Sri Dr. Ahmad Zahid Hamidi said this figure is expected to continue rising until the showcase concludes this Sunday, including both actual and potential sales.
1: Ini memperlihatkan bahawa apabila MIHAS dianjurkan setiap tahun, ianya menjadi satu jenama untuk exhibitions halal sedunia. Dan walaupun beberapa negara menganjurkan showcase yang sama, namun MIHAS tetap merupakan jenama penganjuran produk halal dan perkhidmatan halal yang terbaik di dunia.
0: He said this in his speech at the Global Halal Summit 2026 in Kuala Lumpur yesterday. In related developments, Dr. Ahmad Zahid said the growth of the country's halal industry needs to create opportunities for entrepreneurs in villages and small towns. Dr. Ahmad Zahid, who is also Rural and Regional Development Minister, explained that rural entrepreneurs require support to increase production, meet market demand, and secure reliable buyers.
1: A business may begin in a modest workshop, but its potential should never be charged by its postcode. Our responsibility is to bring all this product within reach through practical supports to improve productions, meet market requirements, and connect with reliable buyers abroad.
0: Also at the Global Halal Summit, Minister in the Prime Minister's Department, Religious Affairs, Senator Dr. Zulkifli Hassan, said the government has introduced the Malaysia Halal Global Nexus, or MHGN, initiative, a comprehensive strategy that aims to expand international markets, strengthen industrial players' networks, and elevate global confidence in the nation's halal integrity. He added the MHGN was developed through collaboration between the Department of Islamic Development Malaysia, JAKIM, which provides halal governance and standards, and the Malaysia External Trade Development Corporation, or MATRADE, which contributes its expertise in international trade promotion. The Election Commission, or EC, will hold a special meeting on October 7th to discuss matters related to the 16th Melaka state election. In a statement, EC Secretary Dato' Khairul Sharil Idrus said the special meeting followed the dissolution of the Melaka State Assembly last Wednesday. Among the matters to be discussed are key dates for the state election, including the writ of election, nomination day, polling day, the electoral roll to be used, and other preparations for the election. Now, the principles of the rule of law and good governance must continue to be upheld in administrative affairs to ensure that every action is carried out within prescribed jurisdictions. In a Facebook post, Home Minister Dato' Sri Saifuddin Nasution Ismail said the suspension of Negeri Sembilan State Secretary Dato' Muhammad Zafir Ibrahim and State Legal Advisor Dato' Muzalmah Mustafa Kamal therefore highlights the importance of making every administrative decision based on a clear understanding of jurisdiction and legal provisions. He added the ruling by the State Constitution and Law Division of the Attorney General's Chambers asserts that the Negeri Sembilan State Exco does not have the legal authority to suspend the duties of both high-ranking officials. In other news, the government is actively reviewing processes and systems to fully transition business applications online so that entrepreneurs no longer need to spend unnecessary time chasing offices for status updates. Minister in the Prime Minister's Department, Federal Territories, Hannah Yeo, said unnecessary procedures will be eliminated to ease the administrative burden on businesses, ensuring greater time and cost efficiency, while significantly reducing room for corruption. disruption. Speaking at the Malaysia Retail Chain Association installation and 34th anniversary last night, she noted that practical administrative changes have already been implemented to provide business owners with more certainty. Moving on to haze updates as of 8 a.m, the Serian District Police Headquarters is the only area recording unhealthy API reading at 152. According to the Malaysian Air Pollutant Index Management System portal, 63 areas recorded moderate readings, including Batu Muda, Kota Kinabalu, Balik Pulau and Kanga. Three other areas, namely Langkawi, Besut and Tanah Merah, recorded good readings. Still ahead, Pakistan PM calls Houthi Mekah attacks red line at UN. Thanks for staying with us. And United Nations Secretary General Antonio Guterres met Iranian President Masoud Pezeshkian on Friday and stressed the need to resolve the war in West Asia through dialogue and negotiations. In a UN statement, he also reaffirmed the UN's commitment to support all diplomatic efforts. The meeting came as Iran said it has put forward a 7-day proposal to end hostilities and reopen the strategically important Strait of Hormuz. Pakistan's Prime Minister Shehbaz Sharif said at the UN Friday that further attacks on the Islamic holy city of Makkah would be a red line for Islamabad. At the UN's gathering of world leaders in New York, he conveyed his country's condemnation of the Houthi-led attacks.
2: We once again condemn in the strongest possible terms the recent deplorable attacks by the Houthis against the Kingdom of Saudi Arabia. The attempted drone attack on the holy city of Makkah al-Mukarrama has outraged Muslims across the globe. Any threat to the safety and sanctity of the Harman Sharifan is a red line that must never be crossed. No Muslim can even dare to think of committing such a heinous crime.
0: Pakistan maintains ties with Iran, which backs the Houthi fighters responsible for firing missiles at Saudi Arabia, where Makkah is situated. Islamabad is, however, strategically close to Saudi and entered into a defense agreement with the Kingdom and Turkey last month. Now turning to sports, badminton, national women's doubles pair Pearly Tan and M. Tina and two men's doubles combinations got off to winning starts in their badminton individual campaigns at the 2026 Aichi Nagoya Asian Games yesterday. World number 5 Pearly and Tina did not have any problems disposing of Indonesia's Rachel Alicia Rose and Febi Setiangurum 21-13, 21-11 to check into the second round. Aaron Chia and T. Kai Woon and Goh Zifei and Nur Izzuddin Muhammad Ramsani kept Malaysia's flag flying high in men's doubles after clearing their opening round hurdles. And in the UEFA Nations League, Kylian Mbappe scored the only goal of the game before having to come off grimacing with a knee injury as France won 1-0 in Turkey, a new coach Zinedine Zidane's first game in charge on Friday. France and Real will now nervously wait to discover the extent of the injury, with Les Bleus playing 3 more games over the next 10 days before the club season resumes. Zidane confirmed that Mbappe is now likely to return to his club for treatment.

And now a recap of the headlines. PM's China visit yields significant results benefiting people of both nations. And Miha's 2026 record sales of 5.2 billion ringgit in first 2 days. That was the bulletin prepared by Mas Elizawati. Salam Malaysia Madani. Assalamualaikum.

0: Camila Badri, thank you so very much. Are you still there?
1: Yes, I am.
0: I'll be quite busy in the next hour, so I thought we have a little chat.
1: Okay.
0: We've got a guest coming in to talk about the Petronas Grand Prix of Malaysia.
1: Yes, the
0: MotoGP.
1: Yes.
0: Yeah, 26
1: exciting.
0: Rather. Yeah, very exciting. And now preparations are underway, and you know, people are getting ready, getting excited. Vroom vroom action. You know.
1: Soon, right? Next
0: yes,
1: weekend?
0: It's it's 30th October.
1: Oh, October.
0: To 1st November.
1: All oh, right.
0: Yeah,
1: right.
0: But nothing's like getting ready for the big day, you know.
1: Yeah.
0: I'm interested to watch, not to participate.
1: Not to participate.
0: I can't. I'm too old, I guess. But to watch, okay. What about you?
1: Yeah, I'll be watching.
0: Yeah. Have
1: on,
0: you ever
1: on TV?
0: Okay. Have you ever rode a motorbike before? Just curious.
1: No, never.
0: Oh no.
1: Never. Mm-hmm. Never been on a motorbike.
0: You never thought of doing so?
1: No.
0: No.
1: No.
0: You prefer a car?
1: Yes.
0: Yeah.
1: I
0: then you can
1: four-wheel vehicle.
0: Four-wheel. Okay. Okay.
1: Yeah.
0: Okay. That's good. That's good. You can go fast too in a four-wheel vehicle.
1: Yes.
0: Yeah.
1: Yes.
0: So okay, have you had your breakfast?
1: Yes, I did. I had a little snack between 7 and 9.
0: A little snack only.
1: Yes, a little snack.
0: Like some cookies?
1: No.
0: No, better than that.
1: Yes, better than
0: that. Okay, okay, okay. Are you like, you know, used to having snacks in between meals? I'm just curious.
1: Not really.
0: Okay.
1: Yeah, usually I'll have a late breakfast. And maybe I'll have tea.
0: Ah, tea time. Okay,
1: Tea time.
0: Okay, about maybe 3 o'clock,
1: 3:30? Yes,
0: 3
1: o'clock, yeah.
0: Okay.
1: I'll have a little bun or something.
0: And today you'll be having it?
1: No.
0: Not today.
1: Not today.
0: No tea today.
1: No tea.
0: So today's proper meals.
1: Yes,
0: you have your breakfast. You have your dinner, and then
1: supper.
0: Okay. and early part of the morning is a snack.
1: Yes, a snack. And I'll have after I'm done here, I'll have a brunch probably. Full day of eating today.
0: Wow, that's a lot of food.
1: Yes, yes. It's the weekend.
0: Yeah, that's right. Are you used to taking supper?
1: No, not really.
0: Not really.
1: Yeah.
0: Maybe it's certain days, huh?
1: Only certain days.
0: I used to take supper a lot, but I have stopped, you know, when I realize it's not really good for my
1: tummy. It's not good.
0: Yeah, because the problem is when you take supper, you don't have a chance to exercise anymore. It's time to sleep.
1: Yeah.
0: Right? So all the food in your tummy.
1: Yeah,
0: and,
1: it doesn't digest.
0: It's not good. So my advice to you and everybody, don't take supper.
1: Yeah.
0: Yeah. But today, exception.
1: It's the weekend.
0: The weekend.
1: Yeah.
0: A cheat day.
1: Cheat day.
0: Okay, great talking to you. I'll talk to you again in the 11 o'clock hour.
1: All right.
0: Okay, that's the time we'll be having the mystery sound challenge.
1: Look forward to it.
0: Okay,
1: all
0: can
1: right.
0: I just play you the sound yet? But don't say anything.
1: Okay.
0: I'll play the sound. Wait, it's gone missing. Never mind. I'll play you later. It's not here. I don't know what happened. Okay.
1: He doesn't want me to listen.
0: Yeah, I guess so.
1: All right.
0: Later. Bye. That's Camila Badri with the news and our little conversation on tracks.

Superstars Revisited. Oh, Sibisa, sunshine day. After this song, we go back to our Facebook page and say hello to some hot people, okay? Some joyful people. Right here on Trax. Don't you go anywhere. Spread the love, baby. Trax family. Hi.

smile will bring you a sunshine day. Osibisa, Sunshine Day on Trax FM Superstars Revisited. Quite a busy morning today. In the next hour, I'll be talking to CEO of Sepang International Circuit, Azhan Shafriman Hanif, on the Petronas Grand Prix of Malaysia, the MotoGP 2026. You don't want to miss it? Yes. And we'll be having the Mystery Sound Challenge in the 11 o'clock hour, or maybe sometime before the 10 o'clock hour ends, okay? And just to give you a preview, yes, I found it. I found the sound at last. I couldn't find it in time for Camilla, but never mind. Camilla, rather. Here it is, the Mystery Sound, but please don't do anything, okay? It's a very common, not that much common as... Not as common as you would like it to be, but I'm quite sure you've heard it before, okay? And you may probably have it. Yeah, here it is. Listen. That's all you're getting for now. I'll be playing more later, of course, yes. Let's go back to my Facebook page and see who are in there. Fiona Yong, hello there. She sends love and warmest regards to James Pingiran, Terrio, Rina Shimamura, Mike Chi, Brother Mun, Shirley Key, Vivo, Eric Go, Winnie Yee, Catherine Yam, James Sukala, Kun Chin, Elvis Sim, and many more. Thank you, Fiona. Have a good one, okay? And keep the party rocking. Ng Quan Chin, hey, morning. Lao Mei Ying, Betty Quirk is saying, it's a fine morning in Miri, and as usual this morning she went for her morning walk. Yeah, healthy. It's great to be healthy, I tell you. Thank you, Betty Quirk, for dropping in. And Ting Moy Ng, hello there. Good morning. SB Saw sends regards to Janet, Patrick, Wendy Law, Wong Mei Mei, Lawrence Leong, and Marcus Lai. Dolly Ann says hello to all. Thank you, Dolly Ann. Who else is here? James Hukala, happy weekend to you too, my friend. And Fu Kun Chin is saying a big hello to friends like Patricia Lim, that's Macy, Jenny, Fiona, Mimi Yip, Betty Quirk, Helen Kuei, Ching Hock, Catherine Yong, etc., etc. And have a great weekend. Anna Isabella Yap, hey, good morning. Christina Raj, hello there. Ramanujamurti, hey, he sends love to everyone. And Norniti is still here, wonderful. Barney Yeo, hello there, good morning. And Helen Kuei sends greetings from a fine morning in Miri. Thank you so much, Helen Kuei. And, and Diaz, I see your post. And Diaz says, morning, Albert. It's Saturday, and we all know that I'm into something good. Yeah. And thanks for making nostalgia happen. Yeah, my pleasure, Anne, my pleasure. And Anne is sending regards to Robert Lee, Elvis Franklin, Mun Andrew, Shirley Key, Christiana, The Fab Swingers, Leo S. Peckerman, Tan Po Hong, and everyone else listening in. And she goes on to say, hey guys, did you have a favorite TV show back then? Mine was Little House on the Prairie, and the whole family would get around our black and white TV to watch. Family time was TV time, whether it was a sitcom, a western, or news. So good. And the thing is, we had an indoor aerial, and more often than not, the picture went fuzzy, and someone had to go adjust it. You know, and just for clarity. And then came a remedy. Simply wrap aluminium foil around the tip of the antenna and no worries, everything's good. And by midnight is cut-off time when the Garaku comes on, followed by a stationary test pattern and then static with a humming sound. It signaled lights out, and that was good old-fashioned black and white TV days. Another nostalgic history. For now, let's let the good times roll, baby. Yeah, thank you. Andy has let the good times roll indeed. Herman's Hermits, I am into something good. Trax, morning, everybody.

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1: Hi there, my name is Daniel from Putrajaya. 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
1: Woohoo! Weekend's here. Turn it up and let the good times roll.

Lucky Lips, Sir Cliff Richard. Superstars revisited. I'll be quite busy in the next hour, so I'm trying to squeeze in as many of my Facebook shout-outs in this hour as possible. Okay, let's do it. Brian Raymond Pereira, hi, morning. James Hukala is sending his warmest regards to Indu Kanawit. James Pingiran Putra Borneo, Jishun Fo, Donnie, Terry Roy, that is, Tommy Lee, Joseph C, Peter Tinkow, Shirley Key, Caroline Ng, Norniti, David Supaya, Melissa Siricord, Priscilla Young, Fiona Young, etc., including Betty Quirk. Thanks, James. James Look, this time, wishing a joyful Saturday morning to me and everyone else, like, let's see, Ilham, our newsreader, and Ida Tahir, yes. Also, a big hello going out to Elvis Sim, Johnny Tay, Betty Quirk, Rina Shimamura, Mary Sia, Doreen Pasquale, Norniti, Cecilia Malone, Gina Risa, Agnes Angela, May May, Meku, James Pingiran, James Arthur, Mary Sheck, Chegu Jong, Helen Kuei, Carol Sherling, and many more. The complete list is right here on my Facebook page. Thanks, James Loke. Thank you. Who else is here? Let's see. Betty Quirk sends regards and warmest greetings to Winnie Yee, Terry Yeo, Shelly Key, Elvis Franklin, Doreen Pasquale, Evelyn Koo, Johnny Tay, Winnie Seong, Fukun Chin, Jennifer Manka, Anne Diaz, Teresa Soon, etc. And let's see. Oh, okay, Winnie Yee is back. Hi, Winnie, how's it going? And Winnie Yee says, thank you for the shout-out earlier. And right after that, wait a minute, no, right after. When I was doing the shout-out earlier, she was already...

John Ajude, hey there, good morning. Josie, hello, how you doing? Peter Tinkow sends regards to James Pingiran, Putra Borneo, Yi Huat Ang, Jackie Ang, Priscilla Wong, Caroline Ng, Robert Lee, James Sukala, Richard Thomas, Liz Hodges, Brian, and Susan Chu, among others. Thank you, Peter Tinkow. Have a good one, okay? Who else is here? Let's see. David Poe wishes all a blessed weekend. Thank you, David Poe. You are too kind. Thank you. Christiana Chin is still here, parting away, sending good wishes to everyone. Thank you so very much. And, she says, you know, back in the day, she did have a favorite TV show then. It was called Bewitched. The black and white TV days, right? I love Bewitched, by the way. It's just lovely. So magical. Thank you. Thank you, Christiana Chin. Thank you. Okay, who else is here? Ji Shun Fo says, morning to everyone. Thank you, my friend. And Terry Yeo. Hey, good morning. Terry Yeo sends his regards to Albert. That's me. Oh, thank you. To Vivo, Lee Man Hui, Priscilla, Catherine, and Fiona Yong, Liz and Brian, Shirley Key, Betty Kwa, Clara Wong, Helen Kui, Mei Ku, and all fun tracksters. Yeah. Norabel Shore sends her love to everyone. Georgina Chris Jeffrey, hello there. Good morning. Sending love to one and all from Borneo, Kota Kinabalu. Oh, yes. Okay, let's do one more. Joel Jarach is saying hello to all friends out there. Friends like Richard Goh, Grace Key, Chegu Jong, Jong Ajud, Tilda, Deandra Vijeta, Norlin N. Yukta, and the fabulous, or rather the fab swingers. Yes, and everybody else. Thank

ladies' night. Cool and the gang, we are less than a minute to 10 o'clock with the news by Camila Badri, and taking us there, John Lennon. Stand by me. Tracks. Morning, everybody. In the next hour, we'll be talking to our special guest about the Petronas Grand Prix of Malaysia. Wow.

0: 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Stand by me. 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
1: Salam, Malaysia Madani. It's the 10 AM updates. Prime Minister Datuk Sri Anwar Ibrahim stressed that he will not interfere in matters concerning the position of the Yang di-Pertuan Besar of Negeri Sembilan. He says any dispute involving the royal institution must be resolved in accordance with the constitution and the law. Speaking in Pendang, Kedah last night, Datuk Sri Anwar said any action involving a ruler could not be taken arbitrarily and but must follow the provisions and processes under the state constitution. An update on the haze situation. The Serian District Police Headquarters in Sarawak recorded an unhealthy air pollutant index, API reading of 151 as of 9 AM today. 63 other areas nationwide recorded moderate readings, led by Sri Aman in Sarawak at 98, followed by Batu Pahat Johor at 81 and Cheras Kuala Lumpur at 69. Only three areas recorded good air quality with API readings below 50, Tanah Merah in Kelantan, Langkawi in Kedah and Besut in Terengganu. World Health Organization Director General Tedros Adhanom Ghebreyesus on Friday called for the early conclusion of negotiations on the Pathogen Access and Benefit Sharing, or PABS, system. Speaking at a high-level meeting on pandemic preparedness on the sidelines of the UN General Assembly, Tedros said delays could cost countries dearly when the next pandemic strikes. PABS will form an annex of the WHO Pandemic Agreement. Once adopted, the agreement will take effect 30 days after 60 countries ratify it. In sports, the 30th edition of Le Tour de Langkawi begins tomorrow, with three highland finishers set to provide the biggest battles. The eight-stage race covers 1,285.5 kilometres along the west coast from Shah Alam to Putrajaya on October 4th. Gunung Jerai makes its debut on stage 2, followed by Cameron Highlands and Genting Highlands on stages 4 and 5. The route stays entirely on the west coast this year due to budget constraints, with Langkawi left out. 20 elite teams are taking part, including World Teams XDS Astana of Kazakhstan and Picnic Post NL of the Netherlands. In Nations League football, Zinedine Zidane's debut as France coach was overshadowed by an injury to captain Kylian Mbappe, despite a 1-0 away to Turkey. Roberto Mancini's first game back in charge of Italy ended in a 2-0 defeat to Belgium. Elsewhere, Northern Ireland beat Georgia 1-0 away from home, while Sweden defeated Romania 2-1 in Stockholm. That was news edited by Oliver During. Salam, Malaysia Madani.
0: Thank you very much, Camilla Badri, for the news. It's 10:03.

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2: 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Right here.
4: Right here. 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

morning, everybody. My guest is already here. I'll be talking to him soon. In the meantime, here's Brad, the Guitar Man, on Tracks FM.

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2: Hi, good morning, everybody. Welcome to Superstars Revisited, happening right here on Trax FM. And I trust all is good. Now, the question is, what does it take to prepare one of the world's most recognized racing circuits for the global spotlight? Now, join us inside SIC's preparations as we speak with Azahan Shafriman Hanif, CEO of Sepang International Circuit, for an exclusive conversation on the preparation, the challenges, and excitement behind the scenes at one of Malaysia's iconic motorsport venues. And here is Shaf. That's your favorite name, right?
3: Thank you. Thank you for having me.
2: How are you doing?
3: I'm good.
2: Yeah, and have you had your breakfast? That's the most important question. Yes, have you had your breakfast?
3: Yes, of course.
2: Yeah, okay, very good then. And so you're ready?
3: Yes.
2: Okay, very good then. And let's start with a question. The question is, how are preparations for the event going on so far? What percentage has been, you know, completed? I know it's a big thing, so it's not easy, you know. So tell us more.
3: Okay. Well, we're at the final stage of the preparation right now. Mm-hmm. In terms of percentage, we're about 90-95%. We're almost there. Just the minimum.
2: 90% finished.
3: 90% finished.
2: Okay.
3: We are working very closely with the Bahrain International Circuit, F1 and also FIA, to ensure that the track is ready for the race next weekend.
2: Very good then. And how many staff and personnel are involved in preparing and running this event, from this or this or this much? tell us more.
3: Right. Well, it's in the thousands.
2: Okay, thousands.
3: You know, you'll be surprised looking at the number of people working on this. Like what I said, you know, we've been working closely with Bahrain, the Bahrain team, and also the F1 team. And of course, not forgetting the people from the ministry, the Ministry of Youth and Sports, who has been coordinating the whole coordination with all the ministries and agencies, and the Ministry of Finance, who has been very, very supportive in terms of, you know, the budgets to all the ministries and also the agencies. Preparation of the event itself is not within the circuit only. It's overall, you know, starting from the airport, right down to the city, and right down to the whole logistics. You can imagine there's a lot of coordination. There's a lot of meetings that we're
2: It's quite intensive.
3: Yes,
2: right?
3: It is very, very intensive. And this time around, it's very challenging because of the short period of time that we have. Normally, we would have 1 year in advance to prepare. This time around, it came to us, you know.
2: How much time do you have?
3: Very, very late in July, the end of July. And when we got to know this, you know, I guess, you know, this is the first time we're doing this. It's very unprecedented for us, for everyone actually. And this has become a very historical moment for us and also Bahrain, whereby the two countries, Bahrain and also Malaysia, working together to deliver this event.
2: Okay, good. So there are some of their people as well doing the work, or just you guys?
3: Well, together.
2: Everybody.
3: Okay. We are one team. We're working together as a team. There's a lot of preparation. I think a lot of people will be surprised when they come over to Sepang next weekend. The upgrades that we have done, the amount of time that we have spent managing the expectations of everyone. I know there's a lot of people having a lot of expectations. We will try to manage it, but of course we will need to wait until the event itself. And hopefully we can deliver this together.
2: The event will be on October 30th, right?
3: No, the event will be from the 2nd until the 4th of October. Next weekend.
2: How many, you know, spectators are you expecting, you know, to attend? Could the number potentially surpass previous attendance records at SIC? What do you think?
3: Okay, we have seen this time around a very, very promising number. We have sold about 95,000 tickets.
2: Whoa, that's a lot.
3: And the number is expected to cross above 100,000 towards the weekend. We're expecting, you know, huge loads of fans coming from abroad and also local. The split this time between the international and also local is 50-50. We have not seen this number before. It's the first time we're seeing this kind of number.
2: Mm.
3: I guess this time around is totally different for us. It's a new terrain that we're going together with Bahrain.
2: Right.
3: Over in Bahrain also, they do not manage this large number of crowd. But together with the two parties, Bahrain and also SIC, we believe that we can do this.
2: So there'll be a combination of local people and the crowd is also international.
3: That's right. At the moment, the number of international tickets we have sold is half of what we're seeing right now.
2: Okay.
3: So I would say about 40 to 50,000 international participants or international crowds that is coming in.
2: Mm.
3: This is good for Malaysia because the more people, the more tourists that we get in, the more expenditure that they will spend in Malaysia.
2: Of course, yes. Yeah. I've seen your ticket sales website, right? So, and tickets are still being sold, right? And how are things moving along in that aspect?
3: Well, we've seen F1 tickets being sold right now, not like the ones we have sold back in 2017.
2: Mm-hmm.
3: The event itself has grown since then. And we've seen a lot of non-motorsports fans now joining the bandwagon. You know, this word FOMO, fear of missing out, is with everyone. And I'm glad to see that the number of the age group that is coming is towards the younger generation.
2: Mm-hmm.
3: My kids are raving about this, this F1 thing, and they've been asking, right, you know, is this guy is coming, this guy is coming. So there's lots of interest from the youth. And I believe F1 will be here for quite some time with this.
2: Well, yeah, it looks like there's a lot of promise in this race, right? And I'm quite sure, yeah, a lot of people will turn up, even the older generation.
3: Yes, that's right.
2: Everyone is interested in speed, vroom, vroom, speed, you know?
3: Yes.
2: okay, apart from the race, what are the experiences awaiting fans at Sepang? What are the experiences waiting for them?
3: So we've planned many things with Bahrain,
2: mm-hmm.
3: Starting from this coming Thursday on the 1st of October. We'll be opening up an experience for the fans, the ticket holders to come in for pit lane walk. We're expecting about 4,000 packs, people coming in on Thursday, followed by various activities from Friday until Sunday. But before that, before we come to Thursday, there's a lot of outside events that is happening, which is Citrawarna by Ministry of Tourism, which is being done from the 23rd until the 4th of October. There'll also be a Rio Festival pit stop in TRX. And there's a lot of activities being done by the teams as well. The Mercedes-AMG team will be having an event in KLCC. So there's a lot of things that's going on outside of the track and also inside the track. So coming back to Friday until Sunday, there'll be a lot of activities, performances, magic tricks for the kids. Magic shows.
2: Wow,
3: yes.
2: Okay, the kids will love it.
3: Yeah, there'll be festivals. There'll be people walking on stilts, going around the circuit. It's going to be a fun-filled weekend.
2: Yeah, so it's not just racing per se. There's a lot of other activities going on.
3: That's right.
2: Right,
3: that's
2: wow.
3: Right. And, and of course, I would like to highlight also that Bahrain is bringing their Bahrain village, whereby, you know...
2: What can you expect in the Bahrain?
3: There'll be a lot of cultural things that's going to happen there.
2: Okay.
3: Bahraini food will be served in the fan zone area, in the Bahrain village. They're bringing in falcons from Bahrain for the crowd to see. There'll be a lot of other things that is going to happen there, but the highlight of the weekend would be the concert, the after race concert, which is on Saturday. We'll be seeing DJ Xwell from Swedish House Mafia.
2: Wow.
3: And also Martin Garrix on Sunday after the race.
2: Okay. Tell us a little bit more about the concert.
3: Okay.
2: Yeah, I'm quite sure a lot of fans, they look forward to that, you know, the entertainment part, the singing and the joy. So tell us more. Yeah.
3: So the concert is sold separately from the tickets, but those who are going to the concert would need to hold an F1 ticket.
2: Okay.
3: And you can top up. So for Saturday, it's $50 for the entry. Mm. And also for the final show, which is Martin Garrix, you top up about $100 on top of your F1 tickets.
2: Ah, okay, okay. Also, you know, wait, I've got a few more questions to go. What are the biggest operational challenges and how is SIC addressing them? I'm quite sure there's one or two, you know, challenges.
3: No.
2: So how?
3: The biggest challenge for us is time.
2: Time, of course. Yes. Yeah, like because, mentioned, you know.
3: Yeah, I mentioned earlier. We had to do this within 2 months. We had to coordinate with a lot of government agencies, a lot of ministries, and of course the requests coming from Bahrain. So those are the challenges that we were facing, and to bring up the facility within these 2 months is absolutely amazing. You know, hats off to team in SIC and also Bahrain. They've been working 24/7.
2: Mm-hmm.
3: I thank them so much for you know, sacrificing a lot of their time, their family, and of course their dedication to bring this facility up to speed. And also my thanks to the government of Malaysia and also all the ministries involved in making this happen. So there's a lot of challenges. The other challenge that I would think that is coming our way is to manage the traffic.
2: I think that's very important.
3: It is,
2: people coming in, you know, so how do you manage them, you know? Because some people, they may not be able to behave as you wanted them to, so you got to tell them, this line, please, this line, or not that side, or that kind of thing.
3: Yeah. So traffic, there'll be a traffic announcement coming soon from the PDRM. And just to share a bit of information, in terms of traffic, the only vehicle that is allowed in is the one with the stickers, sticker vehicles.
2: How do you apply for the sticker?
3: The stickers you can buy, parking, parking, and also there's stickers for the paddock club and also the personnel. People who are working, those are with stickers.
2: So fans who have bought tickets, they can actually have access to the tickets. Yes. I mean the sticker, right?
3: Yes, there's the stickers. But what I heard is parking is sold out.
2: So where can they park?
3: So they can park,
2: a little bit further away.
3: A little bit further. Mm. So I suggest, I think the most important thing that I would want to inform everyone is please plan your trip early to SIC. Just like how you plan your way to the airport, 3 hours in advance, you need to be there in Sepang.
2: That is true. That
3: right?
2: Is true.
3: To avoid traffic, please use public transportation. Please use the MRT up to Putrajaya. You can park your vehicles in Putrajaya and take the ERL, the transit from Putrajaya.
2: Okay.
3: Or if you're closer to the circuit, you can park your cars somewhere in Salak Tinggi to take the ERL to Terminal 2. And we are working together with Rapid Bus to provide free shuttle from Terminal 2.
2: Oh, that's good.
3: To the circuit. It's a direct connection. We also have buses in Mitsui Outlet Park. We also have buses in Long Term Car Park for those who like to drive. And also for those who are taking e-hailing, they can be dropped off at the Long Term Car Park. And people coming from the south, they can make their way to Anstack and find the parking there.
2: Mm-hmm.
3: But more importantly, for those who are driving, please do not park by the roadside. We've spoken to PDRM and action will be taken for those who obstruct traffic.
2: Yeah. What about, do you expect traffic to be really heavy on those days, you know, going into, you know, the circuit, you know, people driving there? Do you expect a lot of people on the road driving there?
3: Well, our experience before this is purely on F1 and back in 2017 and also MotoGP. At that point of time, we have not sold 100,000 tickets, right? But this time around, whatever problem that we have in terms of traffic, times three, times two of the problem in terms of traffic and everything. So I do hope that everyone who comes, who plan to come over to Sepang, please use the public transportation. Do not do not come to Sepang with your vehicles unless you have a parking sticker, and to avoid congestion inside the vicinity.
2: Yeah, that's good advice there. Good advice.
3: Right.
2: Okay, we're going to go for song break, Shaf.
3: Right.
2: We'll be right back.
3: Thank you.
2: Stay. Thanks.

0: 10:32. We're in the studio with Ahsan Shafriman Hanif, or otherwise known as Shaf, the CEO of Sepang International Circuit, to talk about the Petronas Grand Prix of Malaysia, the MotoGP 2026. Wow. Welcome back. Yeah. So things are okay with you?
1: Yeah, all good. Yep.
0: Yeah, I'm feeling so excited, you know. And okay, now listen. After like 9 years, after 9 years, Formula One returns to Sepang. What does Malaysia have? I mean, does Malaysia have a chance of securing a permanent place on the F1 calendar?
1: Right.
0: What do you think?
1: Well, I think the focus right now is delivering this event from the 2nd until 4th October, together with Bahrain International Circuit. The decision to bring back F1, I think it lies between F1 and also the government of Malaysia, not solely on SIC. But again, the focus right now, I mean, to bring back the focus is, if we deliver this event, you know, successfully, perhaps, you know, we can bring it back in the future. But then again, it depends on whether two things, whether we have the funds to pay for rights fee, and number two, whether we have the slot to go back into the calendar.
0: Okay, so all the very best. Yeah, and how will SIC measure the success of this event?
1: Okay, to me, the success of this event, I think, hinges on you know, the safety aspects of things, both inside inside the track and outside the track, for both the drivers and also the spectators. I guess if all parties work together as a team, we can deliver this in a true international manner. And the third thing is basically whether the fans, you know, when they come over, they have a good experience, and they go back with the, you know, with a very good experience coming to Sepang and enjoying the Bahrain culture, the Bahrain experience in Sepang. So I guess these are the three things that I would measure. And of course, the other part, in terms of the economic impact, how much impact does it bring to Malaysia, right? What the numbers, the pre-economic impact numbers that I've seen are in the billions of ringgit. Hopefully, we can get that out pretty soon, and everyone can have the spillover effect from having this F1 in Malaysia.
0: Right. Now, I'm quite sure there'll be some, you know, people who are new at it, hasn't been there before. So my question is, for someone who has not experienced this before, okay, how would you describe the atmosphere when these bikes come onto the track? How does it feel like, you know?
1: Okay. Yeah, it's different from sitting on the couch.
0: Yeah, of course. Yeah, watching TV, right?
1: Watching TV, in the comfort of your home. Versus, you know,
0: face to face,
1: the experience. Well, you have to wake up early. Right. You have to come to the circuit early, and you have to plan your trip to go to Sepang. I think the difference of experience, I would say, in terms of the sound itself,
0: and the also room sound.
1: Yeah, and the experience, you know, having the different kind of food, the F&B offerings, the performances is going on during the race weekend, and also the activities that the F1 drivers will be having with the fans, the engagement, the autograph sessions, and all the other things that F1 and Bahrain is bringing over to Sepang. So I guess that the experience is going to be different. But for those who have bought tickets and everything, I really urge, again, that you plan your trip. So, of course, be patient. There's a lot of things that's going to be, you know, you have to wait, and you have to queue. It's just like going to Disneyland during peak hours and everything. Very long queues and you know. But of course, I think if everyone were to have this experience in F1, it's going to be a one-off thing. So I guess, you know, those who have bought tickets and everything, please take care of your safety. Please take care of your family, your children that is coming, so that we have a very organized and very safe event.
0: All right. And for the fans, right, for the fans sitting in the grandstands, mm-hmm. what part of the circuit would you recommend if they want to experience the most exciting racing?
1: Those
0: in the grandstand.
1: Yeah, there's two parts of the grandstand. If you take the main grandstand, if you are in the north, you can see the starting and the ending of the race. You can see turn one, you can see, you know, the last turn. And if you sit in the south, you get more view in terms of all the other turns in the south area. K1 is a favorite for everyone. K1 sits at the first turn. You can see the starting, okay. The first turn. Mm. That is the most exciting part when people
0: start off,
1: mm. and then when they tackle the first turn. You just imagine 22 cars going into one turn.
0: Whoa.
1: And how do you fight for your position?
0: I can imagine it.
1: Right? Mm. And then the Afghan stand also gives you a view of the final corner and you see other parts. But my favorite, I think, would be in the hill stands, whereby the breeze up there and the view of the circuit. The G hill stand, the Madani hill stand, has a very nice view of the airport also. And also if you stay until the sunset, it's a very nice view of the sunset overlooking the horizon.
0: I think a lot of people would like to experience the full thing, everything, yes. The sunset including, right?
1: Yes.
0: Yeah,
1: yes.
0: You buy your ticket, you want to go there and experience everything.
1: Yes.
0: Not just the race itself, but
1: yes.
0: everything else.
1: Yes.
0: Yeah, I think that's what people want to do. And okay, another question here. When those bikes, right, go past at full speed, not half, full, you know, does the CEO in you think about the operation, or does the racing fan in you simply go, wow? How?
1: Well, I think coming back to the experience that we had in 2017 when we hosted F1, right?
0: Right.
1: The cars are basically a different type of cars. This time around, the cars have been modified to a certain extent. Mm. It's mostly hybrid. So modified for speed. So the engine depends on the fuel and also the battery.
0: Mm-hmm.
1: So how you manage the battery, how do you manage the power and the boost that you have to overtake. One thing that a lot of people like about Sepang is the wide the lanes, the wide circuits that we have. So it allows a lot of overtaking throughout the circuit. So these are the kind of things that you know, people like to see. And I think it's a proper racing circuit,
0: mm-hmm.
1: as compared to a street circuit. So for the hardcore fans and everything, they would love to see how the car fare this time around, you know, to going down the back straight, the front straight, and how you manage the battery. That would be the thing.
0: Right. I think it's going to be really exciting, you know, seeing them race against each other, you know, and it's a competition, so it's like, wow, you know. It's not just street racing, but this is like truly amazing. I love it. Yeah,
1: yes.
0: I may be getting tickets later.
1: Yeah.
0: And tickets, by the way,
1: if we have it's very limited right now.
0: Limited?
1: Very
0: okay.
1: limited. We do
0: the grandstands tickets?
1: The grandstands are almost finished. Almost finished.
0: Okay.
1: The hill stands, you know, the Madani tickets were gone in just a few days.
0: Just like that.
1: Because we managed to negotiate with Bahrain to provide, you know, very cheap tickets for the Malaysians.
0: Mm-hmm.
1: You can't get any tickets like this all over the world. It's only 200 ringgit for over 3 days of excitement, of the spectacular of F1. And also, I think we'll be doing a bazaar, Lita Rasa Madani also in the area, whereby, you know, we allow local vendors
0: mm-hmm.
1: To sell F&B to cater for the Madani crowd.
0: Amazing. And for fans who have not bought tickets yet, where do they go?
1: Okay. They can go to BahrainGP.com
0: okay.
1: to get the tickets. 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
0: Resellers from out there.
1: They buy these tickets and they sell these tickets at very high price. And sometimes there's a lot of scammers out there trying to scam people. So I do advise everyone, please do not buy these tickets from these
0: resellers,
1: these unauthorized resellers. Go back to BahrainGP.com. If there are tickets available, please get it. please get the tickets from the official website.
0: And get them early. Like yes. Now, today.
1: Yeah. Yes.
0: Don't
1: it's,
0: wait.
1: It's almost sold out.
0: Yeah, yes. Exactly. So, but there are still left, right?
1: There's still a few left. Not many.
0: Not many.
1: Not many. And for those who have not bought, I think this time around, this is the opportunity to go to the website and get those tickets.
0: Yeah, folks, so you heard, if you want to get into the action, go get your tickets now before it's too late. Okay, what's your advice for those who are turning up, you know, in terms of, security and where to stand, whatever.
1: Yeah. Okay, we'll be releasing out... the information booklet for everyone. In the booklet, it details out all the things that everyone should know in terms of the do's and don'ts. What are the things that you can bring? What are the things you can't bring to the circuit? Like what I said earlier, please plan your journey early. Please leave your house early to get to the circuit. Expect there's a lot of traffic on the road. I think the police will be announcing the road closure very, very soon. There'll be limited parking available both inside the circuit and outside the circuit. I strongly recommend for everyone to take the public transportation just to ease off the traffic and use the buses, the free buses that
0: we provide. I think for convenience it's best to take public transportation.
1: That's right.
0: Not driving there yourself, no? Yeah.
1: No, it's not advisable.
0: Mm.
1: I think to help everyone, to help the police, to help the traffic users and everything, please do not drive to the circuit, or if you're going to the circuit, please do not, you know, bring your vehicles unless you have a sticker to go into the circuit.
0: Yeah, good advice there. Yeah. We are running out of time, buddy. And any parting message from you?
1: Okay.
0: Shaf, yes,
1: on behalf of SIC, I would like to thank very much to both government, the Bahrain government and also the Malaysian government for making this happen. Special thanks to the Prime Minister of Malaysia and also the Ministry of Youth and Sports and also Ministry of Finance for supporting this event. And also to those unsung heroes that you see, that you don't see in front, the people who's been working 24 hours to make this happen. From the bottom of my heart, I really thank those people, SIC staff, BIC staff, all the government agencies and ministries, and for spectators for supporting this event. We don't know that this is a one-off. We know this is one-off. We don't know whether this is coming again. So hopefully...
0: I believe it will come back.
1: Yeah.
0: I strongly believe, yeah. And you'll be back here too.
1: Yeah, I hope so. Yeah. But then again, this is one of.

0: A glorious weekend is here. Jump aboard.
1: Albert Ung till midday.
0: Yay!
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0: When Will I Be Famous? Bros on Trax FM. We are less than a minute to the news with Camilla Badri. And after that, we're starting off the Mystery Sound Challenge. And here is that sound. What is this? Interesting, huh? Let me play that sound again. What is this? Sounds familiar, huh? Okay, one of the clues being something is being processed here, but not by electricity. Ah, that's a clue for you. Think about that. I'll have the thread sent out soon to our official Facebook page. Stay, everybody. For now, though, the news with Camilla Badri.
1: Salam Malaysia Madani, it's World News at 11. Iran's Foreign Minister Abbas Araghchi said Tehran had offered Washington a plan that would see the Strait of Hormuz reopened to maritime navigation within 7 days once agreed. Speaking to reporters at the UN in New York, he said the proposal was delivered through Qatar and the timeline would begin once Washington accepted it.
2: If the necessary conditions are met, the strait can be reopened and normal maritime passage restored within 7 days. The choice now rests with the United States. Iran does not accept coercion, threat, or intimidation, and Iran will not surrender its sovereign rights under pressure. The United Nations was created to prevent the replacement of the rule of international law by the law of the wolf. The charter is not optional. Sovereignty is not conditional. Diplomacy is not surrender, and peace cannot be built through threats of annihilation.
1: Earlier media reports suggest the new plan calls for a cessation of all hostilities in West Asia for 7 days, including in Lebanon. On the seventh day of the truce, Iran would reopen Hormuz. In the meantime, Iran will show no flexibility over its nuclear program, even if the United States accepts its proposal to reopen the Strait of Hormuz, which calls for steps including the lifting of a U.S. naval blockade on Iranian ports. Speaking on condition of anonymity, a senior Iranian official said the waterway would remain closed until all of Iran's conditions are met by the United States. The proposal follows a sharp escalation in West Asia tensions after 7 months of war between Iran and the United States, with Iran-backed Houthi group in Yemen launching missiles and drones at Saudi Arabia. The World Health Organization said the Ebola outbreak caused by the Bundibugyo virus in the Democratic Republic of the Congo has spread to 2 additional health zones, bringing the total number affected to 63 across 7 provinces. The newly affected zones are Bulu in Sudubangi province and Dungu in Ahort Ule province, which borders South Sudan. WHO Director General Tedros Adhanom Ghebreyesus said conflict and population displacement were making it more difficult for health workers to reach affected communities and trace people who may have been exposed to the virus.
3: And in our response now, the international community should help the communities to strengthen their health system, to address also the other health challenges, to support them with humanitarian services, and also to continue with the efforts to resolve the political problems peacefully and bring peace. It's very difficult to see Ebola in isolation because even our response in Ebola is affected by the conflict because there is displacement.
1: Meanwhile, at least 214 companies are contributing to the construction of illegal settlements in the Israeli-occupied Palestinian territories, according to an updated review published by the UN Office of the High Commissioner for Human Rights. The vast majority are based in Israel, followed by 8 companies based in the US, including Airbnb and Expedia. Israel sharply criticized the database, claiming it was established solely to persecute the Jewish state, to advance a smear campaign against business enterprises that committed no wrongdoing. Now, the death toll from the KMP Virgo Transport 8 sinking in Indonesia's Java Sea has risen to 52, with 108 people rescued and 83 still being searched for, as authorities push for the wreck to be raised to facilitate the search for remaining victims. National Search and Rescue Agency Mission Coordinator Aiputu Sudanayana said 11 bodies were evacuated yesterday, the 13th day of the search and rescue operation, including 5 retrieved from the wreck and 6 found along the coast of Suruyan in central Kalimantan, about 135 nautical miles from the sinking site. And finally, in sports tennis, Carlos Alcaraz helps Europe take a 3-1 lead on the first day of the Laver Cup as the Spaniard teamed up with Jakub Mensik for a doubles victory by defeating Alexander Bublik and Taylor Fritz 6-4, 6-4. And that concludes World News, edited by Mas Lizawati. Salam Malaysia Madani.

0: Thank you very much, Camilla Badri.
1: You're welcome.
0: Hey, hey, hey. Okay, so this is your last news read?
1: Yes, it is.
0: You'll be going home?
1: Not yet.
0: Not yet?
1: Stick around for a little bit.
0: Okay, okay.
1: For Aida Tahir.
0: Oh, yeah, all
1: she'll
0: right.
1: She'll be taking over.
0: Ah, yes, of course, of course. Then you'll be going home.
1: Yes.
0: Right. Mm-hmm. Okay, and okay, we shall have a little talk now.
1: Okay.
0: About the Mystery Sound Challenge.
1: Yep.
0: Okay, now tell me, what do you think this sound is?
1: Gosh, it's tricky. What's the clue again? Can you give the clue again?
0: Okay, something is being processed here, but not by electricity. Nope. And this is a job where your hands are doing most of the work. Ah, okay, your hands. No electricity, but your hands are doing a lot of the work.
1: Okay, I'll take a guess.
0: One more, I'll give you
1: okay,
0: one more.
1: Okay,
0: what
1: okay.
0: you're dealing with is quite small. Yeah.
1: Small.
0: Yeah, quite small, actually. So if you're thinking big stuff, no, it's not big. It's kind of small. Of course, it can be big, too. It depends on which area you're looking at. Yeah, true. That's true. If you look like the inside, then it's small. But if you look at the whole thing itself, then it's not really that small.
1: Okay.
0: Ooh. Something coming to you?
1: Okay, okay. I'll take a guess.
0: Okay, a guess. Okay.
1: You know the black pepper...
0: Okay.
1: Thing, I don't know what you call it, where you twist the black pepper.
0: All right.
1: Yeah.
0: So
1: that one.
0: Oh. Okay.
1: I don't know what you call it.
0: I think you call it a pepper grinder.
1: Ah, yes, that's right.
0: Yeah.
1: A pepper grinder.
0: Okay. Okay. have you used a pepper grinder?
1: Yeah,
0: before?
1: I have.
0: You have?
1: Mm-hmm.
0: Okay.
1: They come in all different sizes.
0: Yeah, true, true. But I think most people would prefer just the bottle.
1: Yeah.
0: And then just sprinkle it out and that's it, you know. So I'm not sure. What is actually the reason for using pepper grinder?
1: I guess
0: it looks more hip or what?
1: No, I don't know. Think it depends on the fineness of the pepper that comes up, because the one that's already ground, it's like really ground, right? Like sand, very fine.
0: Yeah, it's very tiny.
1: So I think with the grinder, it's bigger,
0: thicker.
1: Mm-hmm.
0: Mm, okay.
1: Mm-hmm.
0: I'm not saying that's the answer, but if it is, then you know, good for you.
1: Yeah.
0: Hey, I'll talk to you later.
1: All right. Have
0: Take
1: a
0: care.
1: Good, great
0: have a
1: day.
0: Good one, and send my regards to Aida Tahir.
1: I will.
0: All right.
1: Bye.
0: Bye-bye. That's Camilla Badri with the news and our little conversation on tracks. And now it's time to focus on the Mystery Sound Challenge. What is this sound? All right, I'll leave it up to you.

everybody shouts.

0: please welcome the captain of cool, DJ Albert.
1: Hey, morning, morning, morning, everybody. It's 11:13. Time for the Mystery Sound Challenge. This sound. Okay. Mun Andrew, hi, good morning. Thank you for jumping in so fast. He would appreciate a song. No guesses from him yet. A song, Waiting for a Star to Fall, Boy Meets Girl. Okay, it's dedicated to Brother Ee Huat Ong, Elvis Franklin, Eric Goh, Doreen Pasquale, Richard Goh, Eric Lee, Betty Quirk, Catherine Yong, and Shirley Key. Thank you, Mun. Mike Chi says, biting into a crunchy food. Ah. Okay. Biting into a crunchy food. The song asks for Goodbye Girl, David Gates, or Goodbye is Another Word by Lobo, dedicated to Ong Fang Wei. Ong Fang Wei, Yong Wai Sun, Hanisa, Kayama Ray, Chao Su Chen, Kwa Sui Lee, Hong Pek Hun, Richard Goh, Rushvin, Catherine Wok, and Anna Cheong. And now he says he's eating a wide range of mooncakes today. Happy listening and happy Mooncake Festival. Thank you very much, Mike Chi. Helen Quay says, morning. No guesses, but wants a song I really want you to know. Skeeter Davis or Day Tripper, The Beatles or Living Doll by Cliff Richard. Dedicated to everybody. Thank you, Helen Quay. This Boy Meets Girl, Waiting for a Star to Fall. Right here, one place, tracks.

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The Picture Puzzle Challenge, that's what we're doing. And if you want more clues, well, you came to the right place. Okay, you don't need much strength, but you do need some patience, if you will, yes. And the action is repetitive for a reason. Yeah, and okay, here's important. What comes out is rather different from what goes in. Think about it, okay? Meanwhile, let's go back to my to our official Facebook page. If you're not too sure how to get there, just go to Google, type in Facebook, Trax FM, and enter, and you'll be taken there in no time at all. And let's see who are here. Elvis Franklin says, Pepper Grinder. Okay, just like what Camilla Budry said, Pepper Grinder. Okay, thank you, Elvis Franklin, thank you. And Elvis wants a song, Good Luck Charm, dedicated to me, to friends, Jennifer Lau, Mun, Donnie, Nonity, Priscilla Young, Dorian Pasquale, and Christiana, Andias, and Fiona. Thank you so much, Elvis. Yi Huat Ang says, don't know yet, not sure what it is, and he wants a song, Brimful of Asha. I'm afraid I don't have that one, okay? My apologies. Anyways, he wants to give a shout-out to Brother Mun, Camille, Lina Lo, Peter Tinkau, Rina in Japan, and Fiona Young, Melody, Priscilla Young, Awang Idris, and all mates, okay? And again, apologies, Ihuat, don't have that song. Okay, who else is here? Let's see. Richard Goh says, it's the sound of someone slicing vegetable. Okay, noted. Sam Erdiasami says, a manual grinder. Okay, noted. And Catherine Yam, hello there, good morning, Catherine. Catherine's saying, somebody turning to open a new bottle of pills. Ah, that's a good one. Yeah, you're opening a bottle of pills. It's a new bottle, so you can hear the sound. Okay, noted. That's a good guess. Song asked for his poor boy, Cliff Richard, dedicated to me and everybody listening in. Thank you. Vivo says, the sound of making dough pastries. Straight up Paula Abdul. Okay, on the way. Meanwhile, Elvis Presley. Good luck, Sean. Trax. Morning, everybody. Yeah.

choreographer, singer, entertainer, Paula Abdul, Straight Up on Trax FM. Okay, let's see who else are here in our official Facebook page. The names are everywhere, so I'm going to see who's on my screen and I'll read out the names, okay? Din Bismi. Hello there, Din. What's up? Din has a guess. Din is saying, Albert, it's a pepper grinder. Okay, duly noted. Thanks to Camilla, who gave the answer as pepper grinder. Now everybody is following suit. Don't be surprised. That may not be the answer, but that may be the answer. I'm not saying anything. My lips are sealed. Okay, so Din Bismi wants a song, All for the Love of a Girl, Johnny Horton, dedicated to everybody and me too. Thank you, Din Bismi. Thank you. Marie Lim says, pepper grinder. Oh, okay. Noted. And she says, any song will do. Just dedicate it to everybody. Okay. Duly noted. And moving on. Let's see. Kwa Po Yim. Hi. Good morning, Kwa Po Yim in Taiping, I guess. And her guest, Crushing Nuts. Wow. Okay. Duly noted, Kwa Po Yim. And Chung Cheong from Sarawak wants a song dedicated to all Trax FM listeners, all friends, Danny, Frankie, and Arling as well. And the song, Hey Paula, from Paul and Paula. And messages, have a great weekend, happy listening, God bless you all, and thank you. Chung Cheong, thank you. Here's Johnny Horton. All for the Love of a Girl on Trax FM.

0: Hey, Paula. Paul and Paula and Elvis Franklin just jump in and say, hey, that's my all-time favorite song. I'm glad that turned out to be your favorite song. Lovely. Okay, let's see who else are here. Jishin Fo is saying, Albert, I know what it is. It's a pepper grinder. Please play Ice Ice Baby from Vanilla Ice for everyone. Thank you. Thank you. And Christiana Chin says, judging by some of the clues, the sound, my guess is pepper grinder. Keep on guessing, everyone. It's fun time. Thank you, Christiana. Thank you so much. Macy Jenny is saying, pepper grinder. Okay. Duly noted. And, well, the music continues. And folks, by the way, if you want a song or you want to make a guess, please come into our official Facebook page. If you are not too sure how to get there, don't worry. Just go to Google, okay, and type in Facebook, Tracks FM, enter, and you'll be taken there in no time at all. In the meantime, here is that sound if you miss it. Here it is. Listen carefully. Okay. What could that be, huh? Okay, I've got more clues for you. Wait, I'm thinking. Okay, before eating. All right, before eating. You may want to do this, maybe not. It all depends on the individual. Yeah. Okay, and we'll see what happens. I may have one or two more clues for you. Just stick around, okay? We're coming to the end of the show soon, in about 14 minutes. So stick around. The big reveal is on the way. Good morning, everybody.
1: This is a very important announcement. You are required to turn the music up. Track.

Okay, that's Ice Ice Baby, Vanilla Eyes on Trax FM. Let's see who are in our official Facebook page. KP from Yan Kuda. Hi, KP. How's it going? She says, sorry, I'm late. No, you're not late. You're on time. Thank you for dropping in, KP. Have a good time, okay? And keep the party rocking. Shirley Key is here. Experience the excitement. Greetings from Sungai Petani to everybody on board. Thank you, Shirley. And Shirley says, it's raining. It's raining heavily here and can't hear the sound. Well, I know I know how things can be. You know, you are at home, you're turning on the radio, and then it starts raining really hard, and the sound of the rain is louder than anything else, so you cannot hear. But it's okay, no worries, I'm going to play the sound again.

Just in case you can pick it up now. Okay, I've got one more clue for you. You may not have one at home. Let's put it this way, okay? You may not have one at home, but you do see it on many cookery shows. Yeah, cookery shows do have it, I think. And what you are producing with this whatever is normally used in very small quantities. You don't need a lot of it. Just a little bit, okay? And you may reach for this when you think something needs a little bit more, you know. Okay, I can't say the last word because it would just give it away. So you have to figure out what that word is. You may reach for this when you think something needs a little more of what? What? Okay, Shirley Key wants a song by Tony Bennett. It's Magic, and it's dedicated to Lizarina, Christiana. I have to clear my throat. Hold on. Ah, okay, better. Anne Diaz, Grace Key, Dorian Pasquale, Catherine Yam, Terry Yeo, Chegu Jong, Evelyn Koo, James Pingiran, Eric Lee, Connie Lai, Priscilla Wong, Melody, Kangan Rose, Tilda Francis, Melissa Siricord, Norniti, Helen Quay, Mary Sheck, Kate Koo, etc., etc. Plenty of names here. The entire list is right here on our official Facebook page. Thank you, Shirley Key, for being so nice. Always. Tony Bennett.

Okay, it's Magic Tony Bennett, and unfortunately, no more time for songs. We have come to the end of the program, but just like to read Resident Taufik's post. Resident, hello there, good morning, sir. And he says, Albert, it sounds like someone is grinding pepper into a bowl of half-boiled eggs. Yummy. Yeah, I know, it's very yummy. Yes, I love eggs, half-boiled eggs, really. And it's nutritious. Yeah. Okay, and he wants to listen to I Think I Love You, Partridge Family. I'm afraid no time. Please come back tomorrow and I'll try and play for you, okay? Okay? Okay? Meanwhile, one final clue, if you will. Listen, this, by the way, this, the sound is this. Ah, and here's the final clue.

0: hour. We'll meet right here again tomorrow morning for the Sunday Breakfast Show, 6 to noon, right here on Tracks. And we do have, among other things, the picture puzzle challenge. It's all set to go. I've got it in my computer, and tomorrow I'm going to unleash it onto unsuspecting listeners. It's going to be fun, I tell you, but don't worry. I've got clues for you. That's tomorrow, yeah? And take care. And now, the big reveal. What could that be? What could this sound be? Okay. And, of course, the final clue being... One more time. Ladies and gentlemen, it is a pepper grinder. That's right. 1 week's bragging rights if you got the right answer. Congratulations, well done, a pepper grinder it is. Up next to news with Ida Tahir, and then coming in for Music Saturdays is the Green Man. I'm out of here, man. Take care, everybody, and I'll see you tomorrow morning, okay? Lots of shout-outs, lots of fun, lots of nostalgia, lots of everything right here on Tracks FM. And, of course, the classic songs will make your day tomorrow morning from 6 to noon. Up next, Ida with the news. Goodbye, everybody.
1: Good afternoon. Salam Malaysia Madani. This is Ida Tahir with a midday news update. Malaysia has called for a renewed approach to multilateralism grounded in inclusivity, justice and accountability. The call comes amid growing geopolitical tensions, persistent conflicts and widening inequalities. Speaking at the UN in New York, Foreign Minister Datuk Sri Mohamed Hassan said the multilateral system is under considerable strain, making it more important to ensure it is representative, equitable and responsive to the needs of all countries. Meanwhile, the Department of Fisheries is seeking 66.08 million ringgit under Budget 2027 to strengthen biosecurity and the sustainability of Malaysia's fisheries ecosystem. Fisheries Director General Dato' Adnan Hussein said the allocation would fund part of 41 projects worth 126.87 million ringgit sought under the second rolling plan of the 13th Malaysia Plan. He said the request supports national policies to strengthen food production, sector resilience and industry capacity. Now, a weak earthquake measuring 3.3 on the Richter scale struck Kuamut in Kinabatangan, Sabah at 5:32 this morning. Met Malaysia said the quake occurred at a depth of 118 kilometres, about 32 kilometres southwest of Tongod, and posed no tsunami threat to Malaysia. Firefighters carried out inspections in Kinabatangan and found no collapses or structural damage, while residents were advised to remain alert for possible aftershocks. And in foreign news, Iranian Foreign Minister Abbas Araghchi says Iran could reopen the Strait of Hormuz within 7 days if the United States accepts a proposal conveyed through Qatar. He said the measures sought from Washington were already included in the MOU signed in Islamabad in June. He added that Tehran remained open to diplomacy but warned credible assurances against renewed US attacks before entering another round of negotiations. And finally, in sports, national women's sprinter Shireen Samson Volleboy remains without a permanent physical coach, describing it as her biggest challenge in preparing for the season. She said the situation has made training tough, including a period of training alone before she resumed with a combination of coaches and online sessions. At the Aichi Nagoya Asian Games yesterday, Shireen missed the women's 400-meter final after finishing fourth in her heat in 54.03 seconds. And that concludes the news. The bulletin was prepared by Rivan Rajkumar. Stay tuned for Prime at 1 p.m. Salam Malaysia Madani.

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1: Most welcome.
0: Good afternoon.
1: Good afternoon.
0: And how are you, Aida Tahir?
1: I am feeling much, much better.
0: You're much better this week after 3 weeks?
1: Yes.
0: Mm. Yes. So it was a long spell you had, yeah?
1: Yes, very long.
0: Right, so what was the ultimate cure at the end of it all? For our listeners who don't know, Aida Tahir had a bad case of, what do you call it, gremlins in the throat.
1: Gremlins in the throat. It was swollen.
0: It was swollen.
1: It seems that the voice box was partially...
0: Oh, laryngitis.
1: Laryngitis, yes. That's the name. Very good, Dr. Green.
0: Don't you miss. Mm. I've had that a couple of times myself.
1: Yeah. And the cure was ice cream and cold drinks.
0: I bet. Mm. Yeah, why not? Yeah, especially if it puts you in a mood where you're happy and you feel good about yourself, you know, your sickness will go away.
1: Yeah.
0: Right?
1: True.
0: So yeah, I remember I used to actually have Assam whenever I'm sick. Mm. I like Assam.
1: Yes, it's also a cure, actually.
0: Correct? Yeah, even though it's preservatives and all kinds of things which are bad for you.
1: Exactly.
0: But if it makes you happy, it puts you in a good mood.
1: The salt itself is actually a remedy. Mm.
0: So, okay, so after all that, you're all right, yeah?
1: Yes,
0: but you're not all right with the news on Man City?
1: Not that one. Why do we need to start with that one? We should start with George Russell.
0: Okay. Oh, yeah, Georgie. Not bad.
1: Okay, that's a good news.
0: Yeah, well, good for him. I think he really needs it, right, yes. to get his confidence back because ever since being demoted to second driver.
1: Exactly.
0: Poor fella.
1: Yes. But yeah. Kimi's not having a good day yesterday.
0: Yeah, everybody has to go through that. Mm. And that's where they learn, and that's when they mature, and that's when they become better drivers.
1: No, betul.
0: Correct?
1: Very correct.
0: From actually, you know, because you don't learn anything from winning all the time.
1: True.
0: It's true, the stuff that you actually lose, and when you have to get over that and stuff, you learn a lot.
1: True.
0: Right?
1: I would agree with you 100%.
0: Fantastic. So, okay, good. So we got your voice back today. Nice.
1: Yes.
0: Yay. We hope everybody has their voice back as well.
1: Yes. I heard that some of them are not feeling too good.
0: Mm-hmm. Mm-hmm. Oh, well, maybe with the haze and everything.
1: Yeah.
0: Well, I think the haze has gotten a little bit better.
1: Exactly. Today, there's not really much of that haze. Yeah.
0: Right.
1: It's because it was heavy rain yesterday in the evening.
0: Correct.
1: It was practically hujan ribut here in Asam Kasapuri.
0: Right. Mm, but then in Kuching, it's not too good also. Kuching, I think in Sarawak, they're cancelling some of the outdoor activities.
1: Oh, yeah.
0: And that's for the betterment of everybody. Mm-hmm. And well done to the organizers and to the people who are, you know, being considerate about everybody's health.
1: Yes.
0: So that's a good thing over there, yeah? Even though, you know,
1: you need to be proactive. I mean, seriously. Yeah.
0: Correct.
1: Concerns with everybody's health, right?
0: Mm. All right. So Formula One tonight is the race, Saturday over there.
1: Today? Oh, yesterday.
0: Yeah, today. Tonight is race. Yeah.
1: 6 p.m., yeah.
0: Ah, great. You just told me the time that I can't watch it. I'm done at 6.
1: I'm done at 5.
0: Oh, okay. You're lucky. I hate you. Okay.
1: Okay.
0: So I got you all the way till 5 today?
1: Yes.
0: Not doing a marathon?
1: Not today.
0: Lucky you. Okay, Aida Tahir.
1: All right.
0: Be prepared.
1: Uh-huh.
0: Because later on, you will be quizzed. Ten, ten, ten, ten.
1: No.
0: My guru just dropped by.
1: Oh, yeah?
0: The studio. It was Yasmin Yusuf.
1: Really?
0: Yeah, she
1: nice.
0: Dropped by and
1: I said hi to you.
0: Yeah, I finally told her the truth about the first time she taught me how to play some of the, use some of the instruments that we have in here.
1: Uh-huh.
0: And how I boo-booed. I never told her for all my life. And today I confess.
1: Was she your mentor one time?
0: Yes, she was.
1: Oh, she was a great DJ.
0: Right?
1: I loved her.
0: And money.
1: Exactly.
0: Okay, Aida.
1: Okay.
0: You take care. Okay. Join you at 1.
1: All righty.
0: Ta-ta.
1: Bye.

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I am Green Man with you all the way till 6 this evening on Trax FM. Taking over from Albert the Man this morning. Albert will be back tomorrow at 6 all the way till noon again with you on Trax FM. In the meantime, I send you greetings from everyone at Trax, our bosses, producers, our DJs. 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

0: Right, I'm reporting from a site where an impatient motorcyclist...
1: Impatient?
0: Oh, okay. A genius decided to jump the red light and he paid for it.
1: I didn't pay anyone.
0: As I was saying, he jumped the red light. Now he's sitting in a pool of blood. So, what do you have to say?
1: Yeah, he should have stopped.
0: That's right, ladies and gentlemen. You heard it from the genius.
1: Oh, you're lucky I'm injured.
2: Yellow means slow down. 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You can make a difference.

0: 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Later on in our Upskill Hour show, Prasad Galagaras is going to be our guest in the studios. He's a brand strategist, coach and trainer. He will be in the studios at 3:15 this afternoon. We'll be talking to him and how to build a brand that people remember and trust. So yeah, you're interested, get somebody else who needs to know about it, and we will all be talking and listening to the advice from Prasad Kanagaras in the studios of Trax FM for the Upskill Hour. In the meantime, Albert the Man this morning had that little Guess the Sound thingy, right? Yeah, you had the Guess the Sound thingy, and it was a sound that went like that, isn't it?
1: Yeah.
0: I guessed it already in the car. I knew it a long way.
1: You knew it already?
0: I knew. It was a pepper grinder.
1: Yeah, how come?
0: Of course. Come on, it's me. It is I. Yeah.
1: Did you use it when you were doing your char kway teow the other day?
0: Yes, I did.
1: Yeah. Oh.
0: Yes, I did.
1: You don't have the normal thing that people use, the little bottle?
0: I have.
1: You have both.
0: Because I've got, my neighbors are from Sarawak.
1: Okay.
0: And they constantly bring me back pepper. Sometimes I don't finish in time.
1: Okay.
0: It's like, you know, I've got so much, right?
1: Now, my question is, why do you need both?
0: Why do I need both?
1: Yeah, the small one, the small little bottle.
0: The bigger
1: why
0: one.
1: Why do you need to grind it yourself?
0: Because that's when you grind it, you get bigger chunks of the pepper.
1: Yeah.
0: But whereas the smaller one is like really fine.
1: Okay.
0: It's like totally fine. Sometimes it's nice to have that little bit, especially if you're having salads. Oh. I like to have the big
1: I like the sound.
0: I like the
1: admit it.
0: No, when you're yeah, I like the sound too. I like the sound too.
1: Okay.
0: And then, you know,
1: the large chunk of pepper.
0: Right.
1: Mm.
0: So when you're chewing and you actually feel that pepper, it's like, oh, a nice piece over there.
1: I get what you mean.
0: As a kid, as a teen, I might not have enjoyed it, but now I love it. Absolutely.
1: So you have one in the house.
0: Yeah.
1: No wonder.
0: It's a pretty large one, actually. It's about 8 inches, and then
1: one thing I love about it is the sound.
0: Yeah.
1: I love the sound.
0: Correct.
1: It sounds so satisfying, you know. I don't know why.
0: It doesn't take much to make Albert happy, is it? Maybe when you were a baby, maybe you had a toy that sounded like that. You know, the ones that kids play a lot, like.
1: I think so. It could have been that.
0: Right?
1: I'm not sure. I can't remember. It's been too long.
0: Right. Maybe your parents were using pepper grinder on you. Okay, let's go.
1: Bye.
0: Now, if you wonder why his 6 to 12 shows are so spicy, it's because of all that pepper Albert's had. Yeah?

0: The land of the Cowboys of the East.
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5: 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So, if you're heading down to Sepang, the international circuit over there, for the big F1 race weekend from October 2nd to the 4th, listen up because parking passes, ouch, are at the circuit are going for as much as 800 ringgit, the most expensive, I guess, and something like 187 onwards up higher up over there. And traffic's going to be intense also. So anyway, here's the good news. Rapid KL is deploying 95 buses to give you free shuttle bus services all weekend long. They'll be running every 10 to 15 minutes from 7 a.m. clear through to midnight. So you can hop on a free shuttle at three main pickup hubs. The special shuttle bus service to Sepang International Circuit will operate from the three locations, KLIA2, Level 1 Bus Hub, and then Bays B1, B2, and B3, and then Bandar Baru Enstek, D Village, Pasiran Millennia 2. That's where they're going to be, yeah? And then if you're heading out to the Mitsui Outlet Park, the bus hub, that's where you'll get the bus. Anyway, the shuttle, yeah? Once you reach Sepang Circuit, Rapid KL has also got some internal shuttle buses running non-stop to drop you off right at your section. Nice. So here's a pro commuter tip to beat traffic entirely. Take any major LRT or MRT line to KL Central or Putrajaya Central. From there, hop on the KLIA Express or transit straight to KLIA2 and walk right onto the free circuit shuttle, yeah? And then it's in its travel guide, Rapid KL also suggested rail connections for F1 goers traveling to the Sepang International Circuit. You can consider taking the Kelana Jaya LRT to KL Central, KL Monorail, Kajang MRT, Ampang, Sri Pataling LRT to KL Central, and then Putrajaya MRT to Putrajaya Central as well. So from KL Central or Putrajaya Central, you can take the KLIA Express or KLIA Transit to KLIA 2, where you can board the free shuttle services to Sepang International Circuit. All right, so enjoy the high-speed action, stay safe, and let public transport take the stress out of your weekend if you're going for some nice Formula One

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0: Assalamu alaikum, good afternoon, Salam Malaysia Madani. This is Aida Tahir with Prime at 1 p.m. Here are the headlines. Malaysia calls for a more inclusive and just multilateral system for the global south. And international law cannot be an optional menu, accountability must prevail. Another news in full. Malaysia has called for a renewed approach to multilateralism based on inclusivity, justice and accountability, particularly for the global south. Foreign Minister Dato Sri Mohamed Hassan said the multilateral system is under strain from growing geopolitical tensions, persistent conflicts, widening inequalities and slow progress on the Sustainable Development Goals. He made the call at the G77 and China ministerial meeting in New York on the sidelines of the 81st United Nations General Assembly. He added that global governance, including international financial institutions, must be reformed to better reflect the interests and realities of developing countries. He also stressed that the central role of the United Nations must be preserved, while South-South cooperation should recognize developing countries as partners and contributors, not merely recipients of development solutions. Separately, Dato Sri Mohamed said international law cannot be treated as an optional menu, stressing that accountability must prevail. He made the remarks at the Hague Group Extraordinary Ministerial Meeting in defense of international law at the United Nations headquarters. He said defending international law was not about choosing sides, but ensuring no state is above the law. On Palestine, he said the international legal order is facing a severe test with continued violations of international law and human rights in Gaza and the occupied Palestinian territory. He said the question of Palestine remained a test of the international community's commitment to the rule of law, and the Hague Group has an important role in ensuring existing legal frameworks are enforced.
1: The question of Palestine remains a test for the international community's commitment to the rule of law. It tests a fundamental premise whether international law applies universally to all nations or whether it yields to the whims of those who believe that might.
0: Dato Sri Mohamed Hassan. In other news, a student has been detained to assist investigations into the death of a Form 2 student at a secondary school in Kuala Pilah, Negeri Sembilan yesterday. Education Minister Dato Sri Fadlina Sidik said the Education Ministry and the school will give full cooperation to police to ensure a thorough and transparent investigation. She said the ministry's inspectorate has also been directed to conduct an immediate audit to identify any non-compliance. She assured no party will be protected if wrongdoing or legal violations are found, and appropriate action will be taken based on the findings. Some 200,000 people are expected to participate in Hari Cuci Malaysia or HCM 2026 nationwide, with 28,000 kilograms of recyclable items targeted for collection in a single day. Housing and Local Government Minister Ngah Kor Ming said the targets were set to maintain the momentum of HCM, which has seen growing public participation since its introduction in 2024. Speaking in Gombak, Kuala Lumpur, he said the targets were not merely about breaking records, but reflected the scale of public participation and the strength of the cleanliness movement being built together. For the first time this year, the Education Ministry is a strategic partner involving 10,000 schools nationwide. Now, a weak earthquake measuring 3.3 on the Richter scale struck Kwamut in Kinabatangan, Sabah at 5:32 a.m. today. Met Malaysia said the epicenter was at a depth of 118 kilometers, about 223 kilometers northwest of Tarakan, Indonesia, and 32 kilometers southwest of Tongod, Sabah. The quake posed no tsunami threat to Malaysia. Following the report, the Fire and Rescue Department conducted patrols and monitoring in Kinabatangan and found no building collapses or structural damage. Local residents are advised to remain vigilant for possible aftershocks. And coming up, Bangkok declares flood disaster across city. And in foreign news, Bangkok authorities declared a disaster across all 50 districts of the Thai capital on Saturday after continuous rain caused severe flooding. The declaration gives local authorities greater powers to respond to the situation after almost 300 millimeters of rain fell since Thursday. Flooding has hit roads and homes, with Bangkok Governor Chatchat Sithipan saying the eastern part of the city was worst affected. He warned more rain was forecast and urged bedridden patients relying on life-saving medical equipment to consider temporary hospital stays. Meanwhile, the Saudi-led coalition on Saturday intercepted two drones and two ballistic missiles launched by Yemen's Houthi rebels, including attacks targeting Riyadh. The interceptions came as the United Nations Security Council condemned escalating Houthi attacks on Saudi Arabia, which have reportedly wounded civilians, including women and children. Renewed fighting since July has ended a years-long truce and drawn Yemen deeper into the wider West Asia conflict. The UN says a Houthi ground campaign is also worsening the humanitarian crisis, with 138,000 people displaced across Yemen since August, including 70,000 children. In the meantime, Iran says it offered the United States a 7-day plan to reopen the Strait of Hormuz, but hours later reports said President Donald Trump had rejected it. Iranian Foreign Minister Abbas Araghchi said the plan, conveyed through Qatar, would allow the strait to reopen and normal shipping to resume within the period if conditions are met. The proposal reportedly includes a ceasefire, the release of at least $12 billion in frozen Iranian assets, the lifting of all sanctions, and an end to the U.S. naval blockade. However, U.S. officials told the Wall Street Journal that Trump was skeptical Iran would meet his demands and that renewed U.S. strikes remained possible. And now on to sports. National sprinter Muhammad Azim Muhammad Fahmy hopes to continue his Aichi Nagoya Asian Games campaign after muscle cramps forced him to finish 8th in the men's 100 metres final yesterday. Azim is not considering withdrawing from his remaining events yet and will wait for further medical examination. The 22-year-old is scheduled to compete in the men's 4x100-metre relay tomorrow and the mixed 4x100 meters next Monday. He finished yesterday's final in 14.65 seconds after slowing down due to the cramps. Thailand's Poripol Bonsoon won gold in an Asian Games record 9.90 seconds, while Oman took silver and bronze. In Nations League football, Roberto Mancini's first game in charge of Italy ended in a 2-0 defeat to Belgium, while Zinedine Zidane's France debut was overshadowed by an injury to captain Kylian Mbappe in a 1-0 win away to Turkey. Tasked with turning around the fortunes of the four-time world champions after their third consecutive failed World Cup qualification campaign, Italy made a poor start on Friday, with fans booing them off at Rome's Stadio Olimpico. Mancini said the boos were a normal part of football, but urged his players to remain positive and not dwell on the past. The Azzurri next face Turkey and France. Meanwhile, France legend Zidane took charge of Les Bleus for the first time since his appointment in late July. Mbappe gave France the lead 9 minutes into the second half, but injured himself while taking the shot and was substituted shortly afterwards. He will miss their remaining three Nations League matches over the next 10 days. Elsewhere, Northern Ireland won 1-0 away to Georgia in stoppage time, and Sweden beat Romania 2-1 in Stockholm.

0: And now to end the bulletin, here's a recap of the headlines. Malaysia calls for a more inclusive and just multilateral system for the global south. And international law cannot be an optional menu. Accountability must prevail. And that was the news edited by Oliver During. Thank you for listening. Salam, Malaysia Madani.
1: Thank you very much, Aida Tahir, for the news at 1 on Tracks FM. Yo, Aida!
0: Yo, Green Man!
1: Okay, so what's happening in your part of the world over there?
0: Nothing much, actually.
1: Okay, before we move on there to your part of the world, everybody on hashtag Tracks FM saying hi to everybody at Newsroom.
0: Okay, hi, everyone.
1: Marcelise Zawati making her way back home right now as well.
0: Already, yes.
1: Already.
0: She finished work at 1,
1: that's
0: supposedly.
1: Right. Oh, she's waiting for a song from Celine Dion.
0: Oh, she did.
1: Yes, and we shall play that for her as she drives along the way.
0: Okay.
1: Also, is this little message that came in from Mr. Ronnie Seat and Rose too. Mm. It says, hi, Aida, Nigel, nice chat. And can you play Gone Too Soon by Michael Jackson, or I'll Be Missing You by Puff Daddy and Faith Evans in memory of late Red FM radio announcer Zach?
0: Yes.
1: May his soul rest in peace, from Ron and Rose. Mm. And Zach was a nice fella. And we used to talk to him a lot before, even on air, all kinds of crosses that we had with them. Anyway, okay, we'll get down to some song for him later on over there.
0: Okay.
1: But Ronnie, but
0: the best Ronnie.
1: The best way for Zach to enjoy the music that we're playing is actually to play him something happy and not something sad. He's a DJ, just like all the rest of us, and we know what DJs are like.
0: I know.
1: Right? So Ronnie, we won't be playing something too sad like that. We'll play him a nice little upbeat piece, like maybe some Metallica later on.
0: Okay.
1: Yeah. All right. And then, hey, Yasmin Youssef, let's see if you have Papa Koo, which she recorded in 1979, I think he says.
0: Ooh.
1: Boeing 747. Used to win some stuff when she helmed the morning show on Radio
0: That's
1: 4.
0: That's a classic, that one.
1: In the 90s. Yeah.
0: Yes.
1: I didn't realize Boeing 747.
0: Do we have that? I think we do.
1: Yeah?
0: I think we do.
1: I shall look for that one over there and play that. And then hello to Annie Alexandra.
0: Mm.
1: Hello to MAO170.
0: Yes,
1: and,
0: MAO.
1: Beej the man as well, all the way from China.
0: Yes.
1: And then who else is there? Simon C13. They were enjoying some mooncakes. I've got I've got a bone to pick with mooncakes these days.
0: Why?
1: I don't quite enjoy the new ones.
0: What did the mooncake do to you?
1: It's what they didn't do to me. It's what they didn't give me that satisfaction.
0: Okay.
1: Of eating it, because I don't like a soft outer, you know.
0: Okay, it's just not your cup of tea,
1: right? It comes out like what's, name me some Malay kuih that's like really soft on the outside and then inside the inti also is soft.
0: Ketayap.
1: No. Even ketayap is a little bit harder than the mooncakes these days. It's like all these fancy flavors.
0: Badak berendam.
1: Yeah. hippo soaking in water.
0: In santan.
1: We've got this thing for hippos, don't we?
0: We do. We love them.
1: Well, Koda and Avina there as well. And then this lady, Aida Tahir as well. Hamidi Tahir, my Rastafarian, yo, man, brother. And then Renai as well. And then Christiana. Who else is there? Let's see. I hope I don't miss anybody. But anyway, Rodney Clement is there.
0: Mm.
1: Sex image, not yet. Anyway, back to the mooncake.
0: Mm.
1: So, I like the hard, crusty ones on the outside. The ones that like used to be even like, you know, like a normal...
0: We do have mooncakes like that.
1: We still do.
0: The one with a crunchy outside, do you say?
1: Yeah, we still do. But a lot of people are giving out these new ones, I guess.
0: Oh.
1: You know?
0: Oh, I never had the crunchy ones outside.
1: Yeah. And
0: okay.
1: then, you know, what's happening is
0: Now they have the
1: soft, really
0: mochi
1: soft
0: kind.
1: Mochi.
0: Yeah,
1: kue mochi, is it?
0: The gooey side, the gooey part outside and soft inside.
1: Yeah, I can't agree with that one.
0: What's your favorite?
1: My favorite is the one with the salted egg. The salted egg.
0: I love salted egg.
1: You know, the good old traditional one,
0: yes,
1: right?
0: Yes, yes.
1: Call me old fella, whatever you want to say.
0: But it is good, that's why.
1: Yeah.
0: Yeah, yummy.
1: And then the new ones, and then I read about the new ones, why they are like that, right?
0: Mm-hmm.
1: So apparently all these new fusion tastes and all that,
0: mm-hmm.
1: some of them you got to eat frozen, or you got to keep it cold in the
0: they
1: fridge.
0: They have the ones, like the durian ones, yeah.
1: Right?
0: Yeah,
1: you got to put it in the fridge to eat it.
0: True.
1: I'm like, what? Come on, it's mooncake. You know, it's supposed to be in the outdoors. You don't drag your fridge along with you.
0: Mooncake in, ice?
1: Yeah. I don't agree with that. Anyway.
0: You're frozen.
1: All right. Anyway, okay. So you were telling me about somebody who's celebrating a birthday.
0: Yes, my niece.
1: Your nephew.
0: Niece.
1: Your niece.
0: Yeah, my niece. Yes. Irene.
1: How are your knees today? Yeah. Irene. Is she listening in?
0: I think she is.
1: Well, tell her, why didn't she answer her phone?
0: Okay.
1: Is she listening in?
0: She supposedly is.
1: Okay, let's see if she's listening in. Okay, you keep talking. All right, talk to the people.
0: Yeah, it's her birthday today.
1: Mm-hmm.
0: And I was thinking of giving a birthday shout out for her.
1: Mm-hmm.
0: She's not picking up the phone. Okay.
1: Well, I'm dialing her number right now. Okay. Irene, you pick up your phone. Okay. 01.
0: Okay.
1: Uh-huh.
0: Maybe, but then I think she should be around. Yeah, she should be listening moment.
1: Yeah.
0: Okay.
1: So I'm listening to the phone and I'm talking to you at the same time, Ida.
0: All right. So who do you think will be in the first place for F1?
1: Now it says if I want to make a phone call to Singapore.
0: What?
1: Yeah. Wait, let me still try this. I'm determined.
0: Okay. Okay, you have to focus on that one.
1: Mm. Mm. Okay. Anyway, in the meantime.
0: Yeah.
1: Oh, wait, hold on. Oh, my gosh.
0: What? Why don't you just try and call later? Okay?
1: Yeah?
0: Call later, la.
1: All right. Okay. Let's see. I hope she picks up this time.
0: Okay. No? Still?
1: Nope.
0: Okay.
1: Never mind. You're Anna Dal. Here you go.
0: Wow. Okay.
1: You hear that?
0: No, I did not. Okay, never mind.
1: Anyway, she's a special niece to you, yeah?
0: Yes.
1: And she celebrates her birthday.
0: Yes.
1: Oh, lovely. Okay, to everybody celebrating their birthdays today. I've got a couple of friends celebrating their birthdays as well today.
0: Okay.
1: Together with Irene.
0: Like who?
1: And Edwin.
0: Okay.
1: I shall be giving him a call in a bit from now to make his life miserable.
0: Happy birthday, Edwin.
1: Yeah.
0: Good luck.
1: Oh, good luck. Yeah. Anyway, I love getting birthday celebrants online.
0: Mm.
1: We chat with them and we just make their lives miserable. Anyway, Okay. So we're going to do some lunchtime love ballads. Later on, we'll come back and we'll catch Irene.
0: Okay.
1: If we can. We'll see. Okay. Right? Catch Irene, Irene. Mm. Nah, nah. Is there a song called Irene?
0: I don't think so,
1: right?
0: But we have Irene Cara.
1: Yeah, we shall make a song about Irene.
0: Okay,
1: all right.
0: Bye.
1: Later, Ida.
0: Bye.

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0: Good afternoon, Salam Malaysia Madani. This is Aida Tahir with a 2 p.m. news update. Malaysia fully supports establishing a sustainable and operational mechanism, including a dedicated media platform, to document and expose Israel's violations against holy sites and worshippers in Jerusalem. Foreign Minister Dato' Sri Mohamed Hassan said Israel must be held accountable and its violations must not be ignored or normalized. He made the remarks at the joint ministerial meeting between the League of Arab States and the Organization of Islamic Cooperation, or OIC, on Jerusalem at the United Nations in New York. He said Malaysia views Jerusalem as central to the Ummah's collective struggle and action. Also at the UN, Secretary General Antonio Guterres stressed the need for a global approach to pandemic prevention, preparedness and response, saying no country can protect itself from pandemics alone. He said the COVID-19 pandemic showed the need for greater equity, solidarity and multilateral cooperation. He also called for more funding for community-based disease detection, surveillance and containment systems, as well as stronger use of science. Guterres stressed the need for a One Health approach, noting that human health is closely linked to the health of the environment, plants and animals. And on to sports. National squash pair Si Ami Shinraj and Rachel Arnold settled for bronze at the Aichi Nagoya Asian Games after losing 2-0 to Hong Kong in the mixed doubles final semi-finals today. They lost 10-11, 7-11 with a bronze medal shared with India, who lost the other semi-final. As Siva Sangari and Ng Yen Yao remain in contention for singles gold, with both through to the finals. Meanwhile, Malaysian Sepak Takraw Federation President Datuk Muhammad Sumali Ridwan urged the national squad not to rest on their laurels after ending a 36-year wait for the men's team regu gold at the games yesterday. He said the squad's campaign was far from over, with the Golden Tigers now focused on another important mission tomorrow. And finally, Manchester City have been found guilty of all but one of 115 Premier League charges for breaching financial regulations. No sanctions have been decided and the club is expected to appeal. The 2023 charges followed an investigation into alleged financial breaches, including inaccurate financial information, undisclosed payments and failure to cooperate with the probe. The club has strongly denied all charges and said its position remains unchanged. And that was the news edited by Oliver During. Thank you for tuning in. Salam Malaysia Madani.
1: Oh, thank you very much, Aida Tahir, for the news at 2 on Trax FM. And yeah, you can hear that. Yeah, I mean, she actually was not biased at all, even though it was news pertaining to Man City, and she delivered it. And I appreciate that. Thank you, Aida Tahir.
0: I'm going to talk to Oliver During right after this, because it was not supposed to be in the news today.
1: Oliver During's the one I
0: own. While I'm reading. At least do it in the evening later on.
1: Oh, too bad. Oh, well, anyway. So I tried getting your niece Irene. She doesn't seem to want to answer.
0: Okay.
1: I don't know.
0: I think she's having lunch at the moment, maybe.
1: Is lunch so important to her that she would forget her auntie? Her auntie is waiting on the line.
0: No, it's all right.
1: Right?
0: Just give her a birthday shout out, lah.
1: Okay, you do it.
0: No, just happy birthday to her.
1: Is that all?
0: Yeah, and he's wishing her the best in life.
1: Is she a very good niece to you?
0: She is. Yeah? She is. She's a very hardworking person.
1: Really?
0: Yes.
1: Is this true, Irene?
0: Oh, really?
2: Hello there.
0: Hello, Irene.
1: Oh, finish. Here we go, folks.
0: Irene, you makan apa tu? Lunch eh? Sorry.
2: Yes. Kacau. Yeah. We had lunch in Chili Kampong
0: today. Wow, nice.
2: We saw Ibu and the rest.
0: Wow, asam pedas. Greens, right, asam pedas.
1: Okay. Yes. Oh, you remembered me. Anyway, so Irene, how old are you today?
0: Wow. Oh,
2: all right. I am still young. I am 39, younger.
1: Oh, fantastic. Oh, really?
0: The final of the three series.
1: Right. And what do you have to tell us about your auntie?
0: Hey, No, it's her birthday.
1: Yeah, tell us about your auntie.
2: she's a very nice person, thoughtful.
1: Uh-huh. Is she cool?
2: And she's the coolest auntie that I got.
1: Really? Wow. Does she cook for you often?
2: I definitely, yes.
1: Yeah? Is her cooking good?
2: I remember until now her butter cakes.
1: Mm.
2: She made a very good butter cakes and also the red velvet cake.
1: Red velvet cake, right?
2: Wow.
1: Of which we have yet to try.
0: Oh, no. See,
2: See
0: you started right? Something now. Erin, okay, shh, enough.
1: Okay. This is where your auntie shuts you up, isn't it? Well, happy birthday, Irene.
0: Yeah, happy birthday.
2: Thank you very much. Thank you, Chuck Nathan.
1: Okay. did we stop you from eating?
2: I don't know.
1: You've done ready. Okay. Yeah, okay. Now talk to us about what you're doing tomorrow. I'm kidding. We're just kidding. Okay. Yeah. All right. You take care, Irene.
0: Bye, Irene.
2: All right. Thank
1: happy
2: you.
1: Birthday.
2: Thanks,
1: Irene. Oh, yeah. Happy birthday to you. Happy birthday to you. Happy birthday to Irene. Happy birthday to you. Okay.
2: Thank you.
0: Bye.
1: Ta-ta.
2: Bye.
1: Okay. There you go, Aida Tahir. See, I told you I'd get her.
0: Wow. You just missed.
1: Don't mess, right?
0: You love surprises, don't you?
1: I do. Mm. And there are more birthdays to actually get through this hour.
0: Did you get through Edwin?
1: Not yet. I'm calling him at 2:30, I think. Yeah, but before that, I'll be speaking to Martin. Right. Martin has written a book. And it's just a little short one. He's got a session today to do some, what do you call that, book reading? And he's going to be doing some reading over there, so I can't bug him for too long. But I'm excited to find out about his new book because it's a book on entertainment.
0: Wow.
1: And it's a book you want to get your hands on, right?
0: Mm, that's good.
1: So, okay, Aida Tahir, we'll let you take a break. Maybe after that singing over there, your sore throat will get back again.
0: Thank you.
1: Or is it after having to read about Man City? Oliver Durie, you rock.
0: Bye.

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0: Music Saturdays on Trax FM. Taking a break from the music over here right now to bring on Martin Vengadesan. Hi, Martin.
1: Hi, Green. Huh?
0: We lost you there, Martin. Hi, Green is all we heard.
1: Yeah. Okay. Hi, Green. How's everything going?
0: Everything's going fantastic over here, but not as fantastic as things are going for you. Congratulations on the release of your new book.
1: Thank you, my friend.
0: 101 more albums before time runs out. The other ones was 100 songs, 100 albums you must listen to before I kick the bucket.
1: Yes. Correct. The original book came out in 3 years ago, and this is the sequel.
0: This is the sequel, right?
1: Yes.
0: And it's written over here, great music is the soundtrack to our lives, and yet it is so much more than that. The stories behind the songs are tales of drama and passion, luck and loss, artistry and toil. Very often, personalities behind the music are as fascinating as the music is compelling. As a musicologist, the author managed to meet many of his idols, and they provided interesting insights, moments of humor, and a clash of or two. In the second of two volumes, we look at the timeless stories the musicians were telling and just why they deserve to live forever, right?
1: Yes.
0: Fantastic. Yes. And this book is out, available right now to everybody, isn't it?
1: Yes, correct. From Garage Budaya, Kinokuniya, Popular, Riwayat, those kind of stuff.
0: Leading bookstores around there, yeah?
1: Yes.
0: So you want to tell us about 101 more albums before time runs out?
1: Yes, I will. Okay, so essentially, I was a music journalist in the Star, starting in 1996. So I did manage to get to meet many. I had a wonderful interview with Carlos Santana, for example.
0: Oh, I hate you.
1: And then I got scolded by Phil Collins for asking him an undiplomatic question.
0: Like? So,
1: okay, I kind of asked him whether the music he was making in 1996 lived up to the same standards of creativity as the ones in the 70s and 70s in particular. Mm-hmm. And he got annoyed and swore at me. He said, I'm not doing the same old beep, beep, beep.
0: Wow. Wow. Yes. Phil Collins, huh?
1: Yes. But the thing is, I admire his drumming immensely.
0: Right.
1: So I was a young journalist at the time, so I got off on the wrong foot, and I realized that if you're going to annoy them at the end of the interview, not at the beginning.
0: But it's hard to actually pinpoint what's going to annoy them, isn't it?
1: Yes.
0: Right?
1: Yes,
0: it's like, this is the trigger question, and bang, there you go.
1: Yes,
0: right.
1: Correct.
0: So you had Phil Collins walk out on you, yeah?
1: Not walk out. It was actually, I had him scold me over a video conference. He was in Switzerland, I was in Malaysia, but we could see each other.
0: Right. But anyway, yeah. How many people can boast about that, right?
1: Correct.
0: Fantastic. Correct. Okay, go on. Tell us more about the book. Yeah.
1: Yeah, so essentially it's a mixture of music critique. Like I might pick some obscure albums that I want people to hear. And then there's also some interviews. I managed to interview a lot of different people in the book. Well, Dave Mustaine, that's just the Dave. Right?
0: Right.
1: And also, yeah, anecdotes, my own struggles. I was initially trying to be a full-time musician, and then eventually became a music journalist. I sort of landed into the perfect job for me, actually.
0: Right. So, I think you've got the best of both worlds over there, Martin.
1: Yes. And then another unique thing was I actually saved up all my articles from 29 years of journalism. So I had to copy for all of them.
0: Right.
1: And that enabled me to turn many of my past works into books, which I've done in terms of one crime book, and I'm now working on my third music book for next year. And there's a political book as well, all of which have their roots in articles that I did for the Star in Malaysia Kini.
0: Right. Yeah. Right. Fantastic. And this afternoon over there, you're doing some book reading, isn't it?
1: Yes, that's right. I'll be in Bangsa at about 3:30 in the usual readings at 6 Sun. That's every monthly, the last Saturday of every month, readers come to read about 10 minutes from their work. Very often, they're unpublished when they begin, but after a few years, they become published authors.
0: Right. Fantastic. Yeah. So, yeah, I see on the pictures over here, you've got Dire Straits in the front over there. Did you get to talk to Mark Knopfler as well?
1: No. It's just that Dire Straits, funny, they've done some of the best live performances I've ever watched. But no, I haven't. I did not get to talk to them. I did.
0: Right. It's on the list, isn't it? The plan to talk to them, yeah? Well,
1: yeah,
0: well, who were some of the most memorable ones that you have in this book?
1: Yes, okay. For example, I had a lot of fun talking to Ian Anderson of Jethro Tull.
0: Oh, nice.
1: He's a very witty and an entertaining guy.
0: Mm-hmm. Did you ask him if his pitch is original, or does he use any aids to help him along the way when he sings? Tight jeans or something?
1: Yeah, that was when he came down for Rinsak Asia, actually.
0: Mm-hmm.
1: And at that point, he wasn't doing it. I don't know if he does it now. I saw David Coverdale live with White Snake.
0: Fantastic.
1: He was towards the end of his career, and he was using some technology to help. Because especially when you were young, you were singing very high notes over a hard rock band. It's hard for your voice to speak gracefully.
0: Right.
1: In the same way than if you were a crooner.
0: Correct.
1: Right.
0: Yeah. Right. Well, I happened to watch David Coverdale perform in Kuala Lumpur. And I appreciate the fact that, you know, here I go again, where it's got that memorable "here I go," right? That one.
1: Yes.
0: Yeah,
1: correct.
0: You know, I appreciated the fact that he attempted it twice. Might not have been the way it sounded in the album, but you know, he did it, and he attempted it anyway. So unlike a lot of singers who would end up putting the microphone through the crowd and making everybody sing.
1: Yeah. So I'm lucky enough to have had a lot of different of the interviews. For example, in the 90s, I spoke to a lot of people from the Britpop scene,
0: mm-hmm.
1: members of Suede and Ocean Colour Scene and Manson, and also, Dream Theater, Megadeth, and Dave Grohl, although Dave Grohl was in Foo Fighters and not Nirvana when I spoke to him.
0: Right. And all this you write about in your book, 101 More Albums Before Time Runs Out.
1: Yes, I do.
0: Fantastic, Martin. Yeah, so anybody can get these books available at the leading bookstores around, yeah?
1: Yes, that's right.
0: Look for Martin Vengadesan, 101 More Albums Before Time Runs Out. And you also gave me a book, Triumphs and Tragedies, Village Boy to Globetrotting Ambassador Dato' R. Vengadesan. I take it that's your dad, yeah?
1: Yes, correct. That's my father's autobiography. He penned it last year for his 80th birthday.
0: Mm.
1: It tells the story of both our family's migration from India.
0: Right.
1: And also, my father was born during World War II, Japanese occupation, emergency, Federation of Independence, and then the 1969 riots. So he lived through all that.
0: Right.
1: Which of course many Malaysians did. And he tells his own personal story as well.
0: Fantastic. Fantastic. Yeah. Thank you for the books that you sent to us.
1: Welcome. My pleasure.
0: I appreciate the books, and I look forward to your third book that's going to be coming out pretty soon, I guess.
1: Yes, the third music book, which is my fifth overall. So when I gave one of my international books to Anastasia,
0: mm-hmm.
1: he said, "Hey, you know, you have to do one on local music. There's a lot on international, but not enough on local."
0: Mm.
1: I said, "Promise." So I am more than halfway through that. So the target is that book out by next year's Merdeka.
0: Fantastic. Fantastic. Yeah. Well, we wish you all the best, Martin, and have a lovely time in your book reading today.
1: Okay, thank you, my friend.
0: And I look forward to seeing you in the studios over here to talk to us further about all these books and all the experiences you've had.
1: Okay, awesome.
0: Fantastic. Thanks, Martin.
1: All right, thanks, my friend. Take care.
0: You take care. Bye-bye.
1: Bye.

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2: Salam Malaysia Madani, this is Aida Tahir with a news update at 3 p.m. The Communications Ministry through the Malaysian Communications and Multimedia Commission, or MCMC, will help the Health Ministry provide free postal delivery of medicines to patients who opt for the service from October 1st. Communications Minister Dato' Sri Fahmi Fadhil said the nationwide initiative has an allocation of about 5 million ringgit. He said previously patients had to pay for the service, but from October 1st, the government will fully cover the postal delivery cost through MCMC. In the meantime, running event organisers in Kuala Lumpur are being urged to standardise their routes with Kuala Lumpur City Hall and the Royal Malaysia Police to reduce disruptions caused by road closures. Minister in the Prime Minister's Department for Federal Territories, Hannah Yeo, said standard routes could be set for different running distances with organisers required to follow them. She said the coordination is important so road users can know in advance which routes will be affected and plan their journeys accordingly. Hannah said 30 roads were closed for one run this week alone, adding that this could disrupt public travel into the city. Meanwhile, Tabung Kasih at Hawana has channeled 460,000 ringgit into 460,000 ringgit to 153 Tamil media practitioners so far. Deputy Communications Minister Tioni Cheng said they are among 850 media practitioners nationwide who have benefited from the fund, with total contributions reaching 2.5 million ringgit. She said media practitioners who need assistance or know colleagues facing difficulties can apply through the Tabung Kasih at Hawana's secretariat or contact her office. And now turning to sports, national squash pair Siami Shen Raj and Rachel Arnold's hopes of reaching the mixed doubles final at the Aichi Nagoya Asian Games ended after they lost 2-0 to Hong Kong in the semi-finals today. The defeat means the Malaysian pair had to settle for bronze, which they will share with India. And finally, national divers Nur Qayyum Nazmi Muhammad Nazim and Yong Rui Ji won a bronze medal for Malaysia at the Aichi Nagoya 2026 Asian Games today. Competing at the Tokyo Aquatic Centre, the pair scored 345.81 points from five dives in the men's synchronised 3-metre springboard event. China's Wang Zhongyuan and Zhang Jiuyuan won gold with 465.87 points, while hosts Japan and took silver with 355.56 points. And that concludes the bulletin prepared by Rivan Rajkumar. Salam Malaysia Madani.
3: Thank you very much, Aida Tahir, here for the news at 3 on Trax FM. Yo, Aida.
2: Yo, Green.
3: You know how you have that line over there, I am the bulletin?
2: Hashtag.
3: Right?
2: Yes.
3: And you know how you want to brand yourself?
2: Oh, yeah. How?
3: Right? Today at 3:15, we have the answer for you.
2: Wow. Fantastic.
3: You'll be able to brand yourself. Our guest is in the studios already. Uh-huh. He's known as PK.
2: PK.
3: Right? Mm-hmm. And Mr. Prasad Kanagaras.
2: All right.
3: He's a brand strategist, coach and trainer. And he'll be talking to us at 3:15 this afternoon. So
2: nice.
3: We're talking about something every business professional and every individual needs to understand, how to build a brand that people remember and trust. And he's going to be talking to us in a bit from now. So yeah, we'll find out how you can actually build that brand for yourself. And you know, pretty soon you'll be rich.
2: Wow.
3: And we can leave this place. we don't need to work anymore. Right?
2: Okay.
3: If you made all the money in the world, would you leave this place?
2: That's a good question.
3: Oh, come on.
2: I don't know.
3: You're not gonna make a good politician.
2: I love doing what I'm doing.
3: Right.
2: So it's difficult.
3: There you go. That's the answer that's gonna give you a nice night gaji. Yes.
2: So. Boss, listen to us.
3: Right?
2: Okay.
3: Fantastic.
2: Right.
3: Okay, so we'll join you at 4 o'clock again.
2: Okay.
3: If you have any questions, then please keep it in mind or send me a text message.
2: Will do.
3: It'll cost you a ringgit for every message I receive.
2: I knew it.
3: Every reply I give you will cost you another ringgit. Thanks, Ida.
2: Bye.
3: Ta-ta. 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
1: Today, we're talking about something every business professional and every individual needs to understand, how to build a brand that people can remember and trust. And joining me is someone who knows this world from both sides as a brand strategist, coach, and trainer, someone who's worked with hundreds of brands and thousands of people to help them understand their value, find their positioning in communication, and to communicate it more effectively. He's passionate about helping people move beyond simply being seen to becoming remembered for the right reasons. My guest today is Mr. Prasath Kanagaras. Welcome to the Upskill Hour. It's great to have you with us, sir.
2: Thank you very much, great.
1: How are you doing?
2: I'm very good, brother. How are you?
1: I'm doing fantastic, too. And it's fantastic because you are here this afternoon and we appreciate you taking the time to be with us. So all the things we've read about you and all the things we've seen about you, the last thing I saw was you on TEDx. Okay. And what was that experience like at TEDx?
2: It's pretty good. In fact, TEDx is a stage that everybody wants to go.
1: Right.
2: But I think it gives you a different perspective about how you face stages. And that brings back to the main point, which is visibility again. How do you get yourself on stage and being perceived rightly is what that stage is all about.
1: Right.
2: So it's an opportunity more than just a stage.
1: And how did you start your journey? How did you become this person you are today? Come, let's find out a little bit more about
2: everybody
1: you.
2: Everybody has a Tamil movie in their life.
1: Okay, tell us about yours.
2: So you have a different dream and you became someone actually you never thought of. I started wanting to be an engineer, but for so many circumstances, I couldn't get to be one. And eventually what happened was, thanks to my dad, thanks to my ex-boss, she's also a news caster once, Avani Thiagarajan.
1: Oh, wow. Okay.
2: Yes. And I had an opportunity to become, because I love marketing and branding.
1: Mm-hmm.
2: One of the most important thing I love on TV is ads. I love watching ads. I love watching creative things. So I seem to watch that more than even the movie sometimes.
1: Right.
2: And having said that, when I saw an opportunity to work under such industry, I joined in as a sales rep. And eventually I grew up and here I am today, advocating branding as one of the most important thing in life and business.
1: Right. So if your kids at home are watching ads on TV, especially when you take the opportunity to go get a glass of water or something and they're staying put, they could be the next Mr. PK.
2: They probably, but for that I need to get married first. So
1: okay. Oh wow. So that's an open invitation, ladies.
2: Perhaps we will talk about it more one of these days.
1: Yeah, we could. Okay, PK. So then when you were, some of the brands that you might remember, some of the commercials you might remember growing up, which ones are the ones that still stay with you? Hacks.
2: Wow. My favorite ad, first and foremost, I'm a big fan of Yasmin Ahmed.
1: Okay.
2: We are the kings in this kind of work that we had one of the best legend in town. How can you ever forget the Petronas ad, Muthusami Karbaya?
1: Okay.
2: You know, the Deepavali ad. And,
1: yes.
2: And of course,
1: with the grandmother and everything.
2: Of course.
1: Yes.
2: What is Sam, you know, that part.
1: Okay.
2: I think an ad that just doesn't create an impact, but it made you think. So I've always been a fan of such ads. But the ad that started my passion is actually from Indian Airlines.
1: Oh?
2: If you remember, there was once upon a time, there's an ad. This is how the whole scenario was. A small kid will be sitting beside an old man. And this old man will be pretending as if he have never been into a flight. And so she will be actually, with frustration, she'll be actually teaching him how to buckle up, how to use the trays, how to ask for things, how to, you know. So as the scene goes on, there'll be a moment you realize that the girl slept off and she'll be lying on his shoulder, leaning on his shoulder. And the stewardess will come to the man and said, "Captain, we are ready to go." And he will say, "Is there anything else you need?" Yes, a blanket.
1: Oh, wow.
2: That's how the ad stands. Basically, he was the captain. He was the pilot.
1: Right. In the thing. Fantastic.
2: So that's how. So I don't know why, but I was so in love with that ad, which made me to start admiring advertisements everywhere.
1: And then you realize their purpose.
2: Yes.
1: Right?
2: Making people to be known for who they are is not just a work, but it is an art. In my opinion, it is just more than that because it is also a blessing. Because you can actually change someone's life, economy, through marketing. And one of the most important today people don't realize is branding.
1: Correct.
2: So this is where I am advocating the importance of it.
1: Fantastic. And today at Upskill, you're going to be talking about that. And, and we hope a lot of people will be able to get a better view and leave after listening to this interview and you know, do something better for themselves tomorrow. Yeah?
2: Yeah.
1: Fantastic. Okay, PK, what exactly is a brand and what is not?
2: A brand is something that people remember. A brand is something that people trust. A brand is something that people associate with and recommend. What is not a brand is something people just buy and go. I give you a classic example. We all Malaysians, if you tell me you don't like nasi lemak, something's wrong with you, right?
1: Okay.
2: In fact, I was just asking you earlier.
1: Right.
2: Are you a nasi lemak man? Is it? So now, if you go to a shop and you want to buy a nasi lemak as usual, you stop by to a shop and you buy a nasi lemak. Let's, for example, her name is Kak Salma lah.
1: Okay.
2: So when you buy and walk out and you come there again and again, that's called marketing. Or rather, that's called sale, I would say. Because you have no clue who they are. They have no clue who you are. You are just there because of one particular activity of purchasing a nasi lemak. But if there's ever another reason when she has a new recipe introduced and she has a contact and she knows how to reach you out, meaning which there is a connection between in terms of your exchange numbers, and if they can ever in touch with you, and for that matter, you allow them to be in touch with you.
1: Yes.
2: When this thing happens, it's called a relationship, which is already now no more sale but marketing.
1: Okay.
2: But now when you start recommending this and telling people, hey guys, this is a place that you should get your nasi lemak all the time, and I'm so happy to have this one. Now that is called a brand. So that is the difference today we are looking at it.
1: Correct. And that's the only kind of nasi lemak you should have because that's the one that's branded.
2: When it becomes a preference,
1: right?
2: Now the brand is considered born.
1: Okay.
2: Yeah.
1: Okay, fantastic. Okay. So why do some good businesses remain invisible?
2: Invisible simply because consistency. One of the most important in marketing today, Nigel, the biggest challenge people have today is we are in the world of digitalization. So everybody starting to do something and the time that you spend, look at media today, 8 o'clock to 8:30 was once a news time. But 8 o'clock to 8:30 today, it's time for you to have dinner because anything else is news time. So we are so bombarded with so much of information and commercial messages. So for a person, for a consumer to remember a brand, it's not easy. So for a company that doesn't practice consistent branding and marketing, they will eventually become invisible.
1: Right. So it's so important to companies especially, right?
2: Yep.
1: And then later on we'll go to the individuals.
2: Yeah.
1: But for companies, you know, what happens if they stop branding themselves, if they stop being visible?
2: They will lose their market share.
1: Simple.
2: You see, in my opinion, a marketing or branding is like a car park. There's a limited car park that can be parked. A consumer's mind is like a car park. You have a car park in your consumer's mind, which means to say, I can only remember certain number of brands at least every day. So, if I only remember this much of brands, I cannot take in more brands. So, it is not about you being remembered, but also to be consistently recognized and shared. If you don't remain in my mind when I need you, now, that means your car is no more in the parking.
1: Okay.
2: So that's where I'm getting to. So the most important thing today is, no matter what you do, it is no more about creating high visibilities, but it's making sure that consistently you're connecting and making sure that you remain visible out there.
1: Consistency is the key.
2: Extremely.
1: Right? Even if you're on social media and you want to be noticed or you want to be visible, consistency.
2: Being in social media is about being consistently visible.
1: Right. And what about the things that you might post and all that on social media?
2: Yeah, that's fine. I noticed that there's a big generational gap when it comes to content postings are concerned. The newer generations, they don't post anymore. That's exactly what I told on TEDx the other day.
1: Okay.
2: Guys, I see you have so much of followers. You seem to be following so much of people, so many people. But you don't seem to be posting anything. What's this all about?
1: Yeah.
2: So I said, no, Mr. PK, we are social media activists. No, I call you all
1: about... Social media activists.
2: So let me tell you, following people's content and following people's story, it's not mean, doesn't mean that you're an activist.
1: Yeah.
2: That means you're a stalker, I think.
1: Okay. Is branding about being seen or being remembered?
2: Both. Without being seen, you cannot be remembered.
1: Mm-hmm.
2: So this is where, in theoretically, people call it called AIDA process, which means to say, for me to feel that you are a preferred brand, I must first know you. For that, I must see you first. Once I see you, I must be, you need to feed me with relevant information for me to really get to know you. The moment I get to know you, there must be, somehow or other, I need to build an element of trust. So I need to see how people are enjoying or experiencing you. So when the moment after all this thing happens, that's when I will decide to try you. So when the moment I try you, I personally experience you. So only when these four processes takes place, a brand connection starts. So yes, it is not just about being seen, it's not just about being remembered, but it has to be seen first, then it's become rememberable.
1: Right. So what are the biggest mistakes people make when it comes to branding?
2: First and foremost, they get confused with the between the logo and also strategy. Logo is just a design. Remember, guys, logo is not everything, but logo is the start of everything. So most of the people, they spend 95% on building the logo. But in my opinion, you can look at so many brands. Look at Shell, look at Petronas. Their logos are nothing creative. They're nothing magical. But look at Trax FM, beautifully looked. Right, I think your logo looks far better than many other brands out there. But what is more important is, what do you do with the logo? How do you associate the logo with every single thing that you do? More importantly, relevant. So how do you relevantly make use of it? These three keywords is what I always emphasize with my customers or my coaches, whoever comes with me. Number one, obviously, is visibility. So you got to be seen. Your logo must be seen. Number two, relatability. If you do not relate that logo with the relevant content, relevant activities, relevant associations of groups that you target, it doesn't work. And last but not the least, if you do not associate credibility, the third one, if people don't see a solid credibility or credible content out there, now the logo has no more job and it doesn't become a powerful brand.
1: Right. Is it necessary to have a big budget when you want to brand yourself?
2: This is very subjective, because if you have a high forecast, it's very subjective to the sales forecast. If you want to make 1 million and you want to spend 1 ringgit, now this is nothing. This is impossible. But if you have a relevant budget for the relevant forecast, yes, it is. If you want to be a big brand, you start small. If you don't have, this is what exactly I say, if you don't have money to spend, if you don't have fun to spend, spend more time. Yes, it's possible.
1: Right. Mm. How important is the person behind a business brand?
2: Well, this is one of my good friend, Bharat Awalani, used to always tell this to me. PK, no matter what you sell, people buy people first. Now, having a face, I give you a classic explanation. If you expect the managing director or the CEO of Malaysian Airlines to take over Air Asia, the impact is completely different versus when we have our Tony Fernandez takes over Malaysian Airlines. The impact of another personality behind a brand do make a big difference.
1: Fantastic. Okay, all right. If you just joined us, our guest this afternoon is Mr. Prasad Kanagaras. He's a brand strategist, coach and trainer in the studios over here for Upskill Hour on Trax FM. We've got Azrul, the producer over here. We've also got Navstar in the studios over here, aka Navinar, who's behind the voice of our Upskill promo. And we'll just play that and we'll be back with you in 1 minute. Yeah?
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1: PK, what makes a personal brand authentic rather than manufactured?
2: Authentic itself is the real answer, means being original. Many people out there, they try to fake themselves. So when the moment you create a personality that is not matching your actual self, that's where the biggest problem starts. So being authentically right and being transparent for who you are and what you stand for is what makes a personal brand very powerful.
1: Right. Important to actually be true to your product and everything.
2: Yep.
1: Isn't it? Especially to your own brand, yeah?
2: Yep.
1: Okay. If someone says, I don't need a personal brand, what would you tell them?
2: Good luck to them. Because
1: okay.
2: The world of business of tomorrow require a face. And if you're not being the face, high chances for you to not to achieve the goal that you desire to achieve going to be there. Because in the end of the day, in today's market, you need a face to defend a brand. Especially, let's not talk about the profitability. Let's talk about the crisis. When things goes wrong, when things go south, you really need a face to actually come and explain what happens, right? At that moment, if you do not have a built name, now that can be another challenge as well. So having a personal brand associated with businesses today, or at any matter, even students for that matter, if you have a solid personal brand, you will be remembered and it is easy to be recalled as well. In other words, we call it positioning. What do you want to be remembered for? This is a question that I always ask everybody, no matter how good you are. Look, let's take an example, Panadol. I think once upon a time, we all know that when you're not well, or even when you go to the clinic, when the doctor said, okay, I'll give you some paracetamol, doctor, please give me Panadol. You know, that was the impact that a positioning has.
1: Correct.
2: Right? So this is very important. So having a personal brand is extremely important.
1: Same like the toothpaste when you want to go get a toothpaste, right?
2: Yeah.
1: They'll say you get this one, but they'll give you a different brand.
2: Yeah.
1: And they mean that for toothpaste.
2: Can I have it for Colgate, please?
1: Yes, know? Yes.
2: You wanted something different, but you'll mention the other brand, you see?
1: Right. Okay. So how do we discover what we should actually be known for?
2: It is very subjective to what you want to achieve. So, for example, any marketing thing, doesn't matter whether it's a personal brand or corporate branding, the first question you want to ask is, who am I associating with? Who is my target person that I want to deal with, number one? Number two, what is the solution that I want to solve for them? If you can find the answers for these two things, this is where your actual product or solutions is coming in. So now you have that. The next stage is always identifying who are your major competitors and how are they doing their marketing.
1: Right.
2: When you have these three informations relevantly right, you know that you can start the entire journey right.
1: Right. Mm. Can you build a strong personal brand without being on social media these days?
2: Of course you can. Of course you can. I have so many coaches that don't want to be associated on social or with social media, but it doesn't matter. It's just that social media is another big world. By not being there, it's like you're not being part of the mass market. That's all. But if you don't want to be part of it, yes, it's still possible. There are so many relevant networks are there. There are so many relevant stages are there. So you can still be approachable. The question is, social media allows you to be seen much easier on a frequent basis. That's all. That's the only difference.
1: That's right. So is it important for you to actually, you know, make sure that the content that you post, is it always got to be about the way you want to be perceived or the way you want to be seen? Or can you just, like, you know, put whatever you want?
2: Well, you can always put whatever you want. It depends on what kind of intensity of response that you expect out of people.
1: Mm-hmm.
2: Now, if I'm going to promote myself as a marketing person, and if I keep putting content that is nothing to do with marketing, you don't expect them to understand and see you as it is, right? So you are allowed or you are encouraged to have, this is where I call it, there's a 70-20-10% rule.
1: 70-20-10,
2: yeah.
1: Okay.
2: So the 70%, especially for the professionals and corporates, if you have an objective to be perceived as this person, as a corporate person, now you got to have this 70% of the content that is relevantly to the one that you want to be perceived.
1: Okay.
2: Now, people don't want to only see you for who you are or who you want to represent. I want to know a bit of bits of character of you off the record, right? So you can always have another 20% exposing yourself. besides marketing businesses.
3: I'm also a good chef or something?
2: Yes, I'm a good chef. I'm a Liverpool fan. Mm. I'm a big Malaysian footballer.
3: You're a Liverpool fan.
2: Always, brother. Always, brother.
3: Gets out of the bag. Okay, all right.
2: And the other 10% is where you talk about your credibility, your success stories. For people to actually acknowledge that this guy is saying something makes sense. Mm-hmm. By the way, he is reputable enough. He is recognized enough. He is qualified enough to actually say whatever he claims.
3: Mm.
2: And I need to see that 20% is equally important, yeah, because if I want to see another side of you, if I find out that you're, let me tell you, Nigel,
3: okay,
2: I received great opportunities in business because I'm a Liverpool fan. Yeah.
3: Yes.
2: Yes, I'm telling you.
3: Yes.
2: I'm a superstar Rajinikanth fan as well.
3: Okay.
2: When I say this, this becomes the first topic in any meeting. Say, PK, I realize that you're also a superstar fan. I'm also a superstar fan. You know, this becomes a very good bonding first.
3: Right. It's a good icebreaker, business icebreaker. Yeah.
2: It is always. So if you have a combination of these three, mm-hmm, relevantly by quantity,
3: mm-hmm,
2: now it becomes a powerful thing to go for. Right. What is the biggest mistakes I see out there? They tend to have the balance wrong. They overshow themselves on another perspective more than who they're supposed to be showing their
3: entire right.
2: Ah. So this is where the problem starts.
3: Mm.
2: But yes, you cannot just post this. You can post everything you want. Go ahead. Stop being controversial.
3: Right.
2: Unless you have an intention to it.
3: Mm. Mm. So, okay. When you're controversial, what happens?
2: Well, either it backfires you,
3: mm-hmm,
2: or either internet recognizes you more for the controversial content.
3: Right.
2: You wouldn't want to see, for example, sometimes when we get involved in certain political informations or anything that is super controversial,
3: right,
2: you wouldn't like someone that you work with to associate with something like that. So when I start seeing you things like that, and this is where the biggest market is coming in today, Nigel, I call them the silent killers. People are no longer transparent and upfront like us. Hey, I saw what you did and I don't like you. You know, don't do all this. You know, they don't say that.
3: Mm-hmm.
2: What they do, they remain silent. They speak behind your back, or they give you an anonymous review that this guy is not good.
3: Mm.
2: If you want to invite such negative impact, you can take the risk.
3: Right.
2: So I wouldn't encourage that to happen.
3: It's just like going for a job interview these days, yeah?
2: Yeah.
3: The bosses are going to be looking at what you put and what you post.
2: This is happening today. Screening process starts from your social media.
3: Mm-hmm.
2: This is exactly what I'm telling all the students out there. Make use of your LinkedIn. LinkedIn is not a place for you to look for a job. LinkedIn is a place for the jobs to look for you. If you have your contents posted right, planned right, if you can demonstrate who you are so well, the world of social media will come after you. You don't have to go to them. But here we are not doing that.
3: Right.
2: So screening process starts from social media. And when the moment, for example, if let's say a Sharia-based company looks out for an employee and they say this guy is so talented, but if I see him always getting drunk or he's projecting his alcoholism activities more than anything else, they wouldn't want to hire you.
3: For sure.
2: We have policies to follow, right? So that is very important. So how you demonstrate who you are is equally important.
3: Right. So important what you post.
2: Yep.
3: Start from now, especially if you're the young ones. It's a good time for you to actually start from now, yeah?
2: And the world loves positivity. I beg to differ when people say, no, PK, when you put something controversial or negative, it spreads fast. Yes, the content spreads fast, not you.
3: Mm.
2: You see, what you post becomes very famous, not you. But when you start sharing positive things, something good to think about, you will be remembered for such content as well.
3: Right.
2: Mm.
3: Okay. In today's world of AI and endless content, what makes a human brand stand out?
2: The world of AI is changing everything. You can look at Neff, how is it changing the whole game nowadays? Right? So, in my opinion, those days, the marketing term for digital world was called SEO, search engine optimization. That means anything that you wish to be seen on internet, you will appear on the Google searches. Like apparently people say 89% of online searches doesn't go to the second page. So the effort that you put on internet for you to appear was based on the searches. But today AI has changed all the game.
3: Mm.
2: It doesn't give you recommendation of all the links like what Google searches give. AI picks and recommends something to you, which means whatever that you contribute on internet has to be clear for AI to see, acknowledge, and recommend. If AI doesn't understand what you're doing, if he doesn't see the right word to put up a real explanation about you, now it doesn't explain and recommend. So now AI is so important and it makes our life so easy. The only question is, what are we using AI for?
3: Right.
2: Right. You use AI to think you're in the safe zone, but you let AI to think for you, you're soon going to be replaced.
3: Right. So if you're talking about logos and all that, some people might use AI to you know, come up with a logo and all that, right? But ultimately, at the end of it, it's you who's got to decide, isn't it? So you should be challenging AI.
2: Yes. What the fact is, Nigel, this is a beautiful thing. AI saves your time.
3: Mm-hmm.
2: So creating a logo using AI is not a mistake. It is okay.
3: Yes.
2: But if you do not have an explanation of why this AI has created such a logo, that's when the problem starts.
3: Mm-hmm.
2: So how many of you knows that the actual name of the newspaper star, what exactly that means, STAR?
3: Mm-hmm.
2: Many people don't know. It is for Tunku Abdul Rahman.
3: Okay. Oh.
2: Right. So I think what matters more is not the design, but the story behind the design. So why you created this logo for? What is the representation of this color behind it? What exactly the representation of this word? Why do you choose this font? So when you actually have reasons why you do that, if you look at my logo, PK Speaks, PK Speaks will be a bolded word, a bolded letter PK, and there's a small red dot. For that matter, the printer charges me color just because I have one red dot
3: red
2: in my
3: dot.
2: Card.
3: Yeah.
2: Right? Simply because they say, why do you do that? They say, no, the red is a symbol of confidence. So the PK, I put it in the capital letters because as a trainer, I'm a person, I always use non-capital letters. But when it comes to my logo, I use capital because as a trainer, as a speaker, I demand authority. Because if I don't demand that, you don't listen to me.
3: Yeah.
2: So yes, I take pride at my work. And I choose the word red dot is simply because it is symbol of confidence. It's also another symbol of my religion, Lord Durga, you know. They have one thing. My mother is there. So I have so much of connections. When I explain this, that logo becomes alive. So it is beyond AI, but AI has helped you. So when you prompt it rightly and ask for the right thing, oh my God, you don't need people to work with you. AI is the best worker you have.
3: Okay, I get you. If you just had 30 days to strengthen someone's personal brand, 30 days, where do you begin?
2: You begin with your purpose, identity. First and foremost, why you want to be seen for this and understand the market. This is where I love this book written under this topic called Ikigai. Everybody who wants to upskill themselves, they got to read this book.
3: Ikigai. Okay.
2: It's a Japanese book.
3: Mm-hmm.
2: It speaks about four important things. Number one, do you love what you do? Number two, whatever you do, are you very good at it? Number three, is it monetizable? And number four, does it have a big demand out there? If you have yeses for all these four, you have a solid business to work on. And this is very important for someone to upskill and to know that, look, I'm doing the right thing. So first and foremost, make sure that you have a right objectives and identity that you're built. Now, when I said objectives, what do you want to actually achieve out of this entire personal brand activity that you're about to create? Number two, setting the identity is about logos, about making sure you have a proper tone, you have a proper caricature, proper stories behind you, your CV, your name cards, all these things, whatever it is that you take, your social media icons, your social media links, whatever it is for you to be identified, especially if I want to know more about you, I need to have all these things.
3: Mm-hmm.
2: And these things have to be split into three perspectives. Number one, what I wish to say, what I wish to tell about myself to others. Number two, what others talk about myself, which is like testimonies, clientele reviews. And another thing, what is the market or network that I have where people can start talking about me? So these three things is very important in building identity, because this holistically, all these things will help you. Right after that, you make your market approach. Where do you want to be seen and where do you want to be loud? Making a big noise is very important in social media.
3: Mm-hmm.
2: People forget us very fast.
3: Right. How do you recommend people make noise?
2: Be consistently available and post some relevant content on social media. Somehow, this is where our amazing technology is there. WhatsApp status updates, Insta story updates, these are all considered easygoing enough for people who has been following you or connected with you to know that you are alive and active in doing what you're supposed to be doing.
3: Right.
2: And sometimes having another element of demonstrating growth, showing that you are doing actively good, is also equally important. People don't want to be associated with people who doesn't have great success.
3: Mm.
2: That's the real truth in today's market.
3: That's right.
2: So if you are doing good, you better make sure people know. Don't boast, but share.
3: Right. Mm. So yeah, what's a good rate of visibility, like you're saying, right? When you post something, what's a good rate to post when you're talking about
2: frequency.
3: LinkedIn? Yeah, frequency.
2: I would say if you can have a habit of having a weekly content, once a week is considered very enough, good enough. Ideally, I would say twice a week. So every 3 days once is considered very good. And again, it depends on which kind of social media you're using, because TikTok has its own role, YouTube has its own role, LinkedIn has its completely different role, so does Facebook and Instagram.
3: All right.
2: So TikTok allows you to be seen much easier. Your power of visibility expands much faster on TikTok. LinkedIn is a gold mine. You will be surprised that in a very simple click of a button, you can reach anybody that you want all over the world. I have gotten great opportunities, great clients in many countries just because of I had that habit of searching for someone from this position, possibly at this name, and see him whether he's available or not.
3: Right.
2: And Instagram is another place you can actually demonstrate your personality, another friendlier personality, through real life content sharing. You don't have to be super corporate. You must understand there's two different differences here. Social media is like LinkedIn, social media is like Facebook, doesn't have a library of content for you to just scroll down and see what you have done before. But social media like TikTok and Instagram has a sort of solid library. So if I like seeing you one content of you, I will possibly want to follow you to see other contents of yours.
3: Mm-hmm.
2: So the consistent content postings will allow people to actually study you in whole before making a decision to choose you.
3: Right. And your journey surely didn't happen to be fantastic like it is today, like the way you're posting today and all that. What was it like for you at the start when you began?
2: Well, this is a good question. Honestly, if you ask me, I'm not a social media person.
3: Mm-hmm.
2: This is so nobody will believe this. But if you ask me, do I want to post all these contents all the time? Not really. But I have a responsibility. So my job is my responsibilities, right? If I want to show a little set of example to my people, this is how you should do it. So I started by practicing it for myself. But along the way, when you start seeing there's a response positively from people out there, it becomes something beautiful.
3: Mm-hmm.
2: And when it becomes something beautiful and I keep doing it because you love it, now that turns to becomes a passion. And today I must say that being active on social media, especially very relevantly, I don't practice habits of having negative thoughts over social media. Nothing wrong about that, but that is how I follow. And it has been a great thing because I receive so many thank you notes, especially on my personal messages, saying that PK, I love what you do, I love the way how you help people, and PK, what you say is really true. I thought that it's impossible, but what you just said is very good. So this is all something that I would say a beautiful journey to be part of it. It's like you're being alive. That's all.
3: Right.
2: Today, because in the end of the day, if you're not on social media, you're equivalent as if you're no more there in the world. That's how it's going.
3: Mm.
2: So it is so important to be part of it.
3: Right.
2: But being not active is equal to not being part of it as well. Yeah.
3: Fair enough. And you were talking about being visible, yeah? And would you like to elaborate more about being visible?
2: Visibility is the new currency.
3: The new currency, yeah.
2: Yeah. So the first question is, what I want to be seen again, again and again. So posting a content actively, it's not enough. As a personal brand, you should be part of the traditional side of it as well, which means to say joining networking events, joining conferences, joining all the professional activities, events would make a big difference. People have to see you for real. So if you have a plan or if you have a business, philosophies that requires people to see you in person, then don't just be yourself on social media. Get on the streets and start talking to people. Get real. Be part of big events. Be part of societies. And today, one thing, Nigel, I see, if you only have a plan to contribute to the growth of the society, you will be recognized even better. So be part of some community services, be part of any activities that projects who you are, that you wish to see, wish to be seen, is something that you should look into.
3: Right. And if the starting journey is not smooth, like you're posting things and no one's liking it or no one's... Is it important that you get a lot of likes as opposed to people actually knowing that you exist?
2: Well, I think I got two answers for this. Number one, first and foremost, if people don't like your content, doesn't matter. Because I think, in my opinion, more than 60% of online audiences doesn't like, or rather they literally click the word like. So... it is okay. Start trying. This is where AI is there to help you out. So do some research. Don't treat AI as another computer or other IT gadget, but start treating AI as a good friend. So when you start posting things and when you start asking advice and when you start seeking some ideas, you probably will get a very good input from AI. AI is a good helper. And when you start posting this, and I think the way how you actually learn the industry is by following your industry mates. I learned a lot from my

0: inputs and references you can always take to see whether I can when I can do it or not. And content postings, Nigel, is very experimental. You doesn't mean that I have posted this has happened very well, means when Nigel posts it, it will happen.
1: Yeah.
0: For that matter, even if I post the same content in 2 weeks' time, it doesn't mean that it will work. So social media or internet world is a wave. It changes from time to time. It doesn't remain stagnant as it is. So keep trying. That's why the word is being visible. As long that you're actively posting something and relevant.
1: And relevant.
0: Relevant. I think there will be a big response in the coming future. It doesn't happen overnight, but it has to take a little discipline to do all these things.
1: Right.
0: Yeah.
1: Okay. For our listeners, if you're listening in right now, Prasad Kanagaras is our guest, the brand strategist, coach and trainer over here, and talking to us about branding yourself and how to be visible out there. It's so important, yeah? And don't feel down if it doesn't work for you at the start, and you know, because everybody has to go through that. And I know you went through that too yourself,
0: all
1: yeah?
0: the time.
1: Yeah. What were those quiet moments like for you?
0: Well,
1: were you going to give up or...
0: Well, I think if I have my expectations right, my postings was not to get some responses, but my postings to show people that I'm active.
1: Mm-hmm.
0: So I set my expectations right. So do I feel demotivated over content management or content postings? Not really. Sometimes I get frustrated mm-hmm. over certain responses that I receive on comments. You do that when you say something really relevant and important, and that's when you'll have some people, they just wake up in the morning, they brush their teeth. Okay, what kind of negativity should I do now? You know, we have that kind of group of people as well.
1: What,
0: sometimes.
1: What negativity can I do now? Okay.
0: I wake up today, I must do my ideal plan today is to somehow they trash out some three content that I don't like. You know, there are many people out there. They wake up just to be so negative.
1: Right.
0: Or rather, that become their habitual living ideas. So now, you will be always will be gone against, especially this is happening to many females. Mm. I have some clients, my colleagues at office. Sometimes when they go all out to do a life, and they realize that they got so much of harassing or so much of negative content that is going against relevant. So this is my message to people. Respond, don't react. Which means when you post something relevant, and if you see a constructive comment reply, which is relevant to the content, take on it and reply to them. Respond to them. Thank you for your comment, and this is my perspective. Thank you very much. I appreciate the perspective. If somebody puts up a content that is irrelevant to it, for example, PK, you doesn't look good on your videos, doesn't matter, remove them off.
1: Right.
0: Because this is not relevant.
1: Right.
0: Right. If someone, PK, I disagree with you because I feel this is also works. Okay, thank you very much for your input. So stop deleting posts and trying to make it look beautiful, but stop, be real. The one who's watching you are humans too. So they understand.
1: Right.
0: Yeah.
1: I think it has a little bit of what my father taught me a long time ago when it came to driving on the roads. And there was somebody who was not happy with his driving, and we were sitting in the car. So, you know, being kids and young and all that, we wanted to flip the bird. Yeah? And then dad turns around and says, no, don't do that. And what he did was he actually waved at the guy. Now he's got that guy thinking, who was that? I know that guy. Right? So respond or react. Which one do you do? Yeah?
0: Yep.
1: Okay. Yep. All right. So now let's go with some rapid fire over here. Yeah? One word that every brand, great brand needs.
0: Trust.
1: Visibility or credibility?
0: Visibility first.
1: Okay. Personal brand or corporate brand?
0: Personal brand.
1: Authenticity or perfection?
0: Authenticity.
1: One branding mistake you can't stand?
0: Reacting.
1: Okay. What makes someone instantly memorable?
0: Be true and consistent.
1: All right. One word you would ban from branding conversations?
0: Likes and followers.
1: Okay. The most underrated branding tool?
0: This is a very powerful question. I would say AI now.
1: Okay. Mm. Can introverts build powerful personal brands?
0: Hell yes.
1: Okay. One thing people should stop doing on LinkedIn.
0: Be quiet.
1: Okay. One thing, logo or story?
0: Sorry again?
1: Logo or story?
0: Story.
1: Okay, much more powerful, yeah?
0: Yep.
1: A logo, just a logo. Until
0: you
1: they know
0: you
1: the
0: remember
1: story.
0: Nelson Mandela's story?
1: Right.
0: Can you remember what logo he carries?
1: Okay, right? It's just like what you talked about with your dot and everything.
0: Your
1: right?
0: personal brand is your logo, by the way.
1: Correct.
0: So don't worry.
1: Right, okay. Followers or influence?
0: Influence.
1: One branding lesson every young professional.

0: should learn?
1: Stop stalking, start posting.
0: One thing every entrepreneur should know about themselves?
1: Stand up for the right purpose and stay consistent and be positioned right.
0: AI, opportunity or threat to personal branding?
1: Opportunity.
0: One word that describes your own brand?
1: PK is a brand.
0: If your brand could speak, what would you want it to say?
1: Give importance in branding. Give importance to branding. Your brand matters.
0: And finally, PK, what's one thing you are still learning?
1: Marketing and branding as well.
0: Right. Okay. All right. Just before we go, you talked about on TEDx, yeah? And you said, what's the difference between being visible and being remembered?
1: Being visible is the first step before you being remembered.
0: Mm-hmm.
1: Without being seen, it is very hard to be remembered, right? We remember many personalities out there because we happen to see them. If you compare 50 years ago or 30 years ago, it is very hard to visualize someone, right? So visual mechanism is another powerful tool that makes a visibility extremely impactful. Now, only when that happens, it is very easy to remember, because we are so exposed to so much of things today, unlike last time, right? So because we see things a lot, I have to see something tangible, visually consistent for me to start remembering you.
0: Right.
1: Simple as that.
0: What would you like to leave our listeners with?
1: Well, my dear friends, to upskill yourself, remember one thing, staying quiet, it is not a safe game, it is a very highly risky game. And staying visible, it is very important, because in the end of the day, people who remembers you are the one who always consistently seeing you. So branding is all about being remembered consistently for the right reason. So demonstrate the right thing, demonstrate what you want to be seen and known for, and that will become a great thing that will bring your life how you want it to be. God bless you.
0: Thank you. Thank you, PK. Thanks for being here this afternoon. It's been a pleasure, and I look forward to the next time we get to chat again.
1: And thank you, Nigel. You are doing a fantastic job. I'm a big fan of you, by the way.
0: Oh, thank you, sir. It's such an honor knowing that. Yeah, you take care. And from Azrul and from everybody at Trax FM, we appreciate the gift of your time.
1: Thank you very much.
0: Thank you.
1: Thank you very much, guys.

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2: Salam Malaysia Madani, this is Aida Tahir with a news update at 4 p.m. The National Digital Transformation Agenda must be implemented inclusively and not benefit only those with access to technology. Digital Minister Gobind Singh Deo said the digitalization process must also ensure digitally less literate people, the elderly, low-income groups and small entrepreneurs can enjoy the same benefits. Meanwhile, the decision to abolish the 30% Bumiputra equity requirement for private educational institutions does not affect the country's Bumiputra empowerment agenda. Economy Minister Akmal Nasrullah Mohamed Nasir said the matter should be addressed by the relevant ministries within their jurisdictions. He said the government will continue to strengthen Bumiputra participation in the economy. Meanwhile, the pilot electronic medical record system under the National Digital Health Ecosystem and Connectivity Driver Initiative has helped reduce patient waiting times at health facilities in Perlis. Communications Minister Datuk Sri Fahmi Fadil said more than 86% of patients were able to see a doctor within 60 minutes, while 62.8% did so within 30 minutes. He said the system has benefited more than 200,000 patients in Perlis, allowing doctors to access medical records directly. Now, Putrajaya must first determine the formula for one-third representation of Sabah and Sarawak in the Dewan Rakyat before any additional parliamentary seats are created. Women, Family and Community Development Minister Datuk Sri Nancy Shukri said she and several Sarawak leaders, including cabinet members, have raised the issue, which previously focused more on state assembly seats. And in foreign news, Iraq is in talks with the United States to secure an exemption from a ban on Iranian airlines, which has disrupted travel for patients, students and pilgrims. The Iraqi Prime Minister's media office said the government is seeking to exempt certain airports to allow flights to resume for humanitarian reasons, including medical treatment, education and religious visits. And finally in sports, Harimau Malaya's newly naturalised midfielder Manuel Hidalgo believes Malaysia can challenge Indonesia in their second FIFA ASEAN Cup 2026 Division 1 Group A match on Monday. The Johor Darul Takzim player said Indonesia are a strong side, but Malaysia also have enough quality to aim for a positive result. And that concludes the bulletin prepared by Rivan Rajkumar. Stay tuned for the main news coming up on Prime at 5. Salam, Malaysia Madani.

0: Thank you very much, Ada Tahir, for the news at 4 on Trax FM. Yeah, Ada!
1: Yo!
0: Did you enjoy our talk with PK?
1: Yes, interesting indeed.
0: What a lovely person he is, isn't it?
1: Yes.
0: Right? And so inspiring. I hope a lot of our listeners benefited from that.
1: Yes, and yourself too.
0: Oh, fantastic.
1: You have a business of your own.
0: Yeah?
1: Right?
0: There you go. I mind other people's businesses. You know? Yeah. Any question for PK? He's still around here.
1: He's still around?
0: Yeah. PK, have a seat. Come on. Okay. Have a seat. Sorry, you know, we're making you work overtime.
1: Hello, PK.
0: All right. She's saying hello, PK. He's just putting on his headphones. Okay. Go again, Ida.
1: All right. Hello, PK.
2: Hi, Ida. I spoke about you just now.
1: Oh, really?
2: Yeah. We spoke about the marketing theory called Ida Process.
1: Wow. Ida Process.
0: I was hoping that would get her attention. Yeah.
2: It was awareness, interest, desire, and action plan.
0: Wow. Ida, see?
1: Wow. Okay,
0: what's your question for my guest?
1: All right. How will you know if your branding is no longer valid or relevant?
2: When you don't see people connecting with you, when you don't see people asking you or acknowledging any of your works you're doing, and more importantly, in today's business, the most important metric is if you do not get more customers or more recommendations, now you know that your branding is no longer as effective as it has to be.
0: Mm.
1: So it's time to review or change to a new branding altogether?
2: Just a quick audit. Mm-hmm. A rebranding is not necessarily unless you have a very solid reason for it.
1: Mm.
2: Rebranding happens for three reasons. One, when you're changing your actual market.
1: Mm.
2: Or when you have a crisis that you want to show people that I've changed and I'm no longer the identity that you know.
1: Right.
2: Another one would be a complete different sets of messaging. You are changing your looks and your appearance and the way how you communicate. Now that's where rebranding. When people don't see you much but you still want to stick with the same thing, you just need a small enhancement.
1: Okay.
0: Wow. So you get that? You like that?
1: We need a whole class for this.
2: Remember one thing, Ida.
1: Yeah.
2: When people don't know you, your problem is marketing.
1: Right.
2: When people know you but don't choose you, now your problem is branding.
1: Oh. It's a different level altogether.
0: Right. That's deep. Yeah? I like
1: Thank
0: that.
1: Thank you, PK.
2: My pleasure, my dear.
0: Fantastic. I'll send you the bill.
1: Okay.
0: All right? I'm PK's manager from now on.
1: Okay.
0: So you will have to pay me for that, yeah?
1: Of course you are. Okay.
0: I'll join you at 5, Ida.
1: Okay, bye.
0: Looking forward. Bye-bye. Bye.
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0: 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Hi, I am the Green Man with you till 6. It is my absolute pleasure to have you with us on Trax FM. Azrul, the producer, in the studios as well with me over here to make sure everything's nice and smooth. If I misbehave, Azrul will throw a chair at me. So now, we've got on the phone lines over here the birthday boy. Hello.
1: Hello.
0: Hi, is this Mr. Edwin Nathaniel?
1: Yeah, it is.
0: I was told that today is your birthday.
1: It's my birthday, yeah.
0: And I'll cry if I want to. Oh, because you've got so many people out there who want to wish you a very happy birthday. So I thought I'd just pick up the phone and call you. Otherwise, I had to do all the dedications.
1: So you've got Carmen,
0: Cindy, Zimmy J Band, and everybody who wants to wish you, and especially a lady who's absolutely nuts about you. I think her name is Jackie. Yeah. So, yes, and for Jackie's sake, I have to sing you happy birthday to you, happy birthday to you, happy birthday to Edwin, happy birthday to you, happy birthday.
1: Thank you so much.
0: How's it feel like being 35 today?
1: 35 is just great. You know, every year it's increasing, the digit is increasing.
0: Yes.
1: So I feel like I'm getting younger.
0: You definitely are, isn't it? Right?
1: Yeah.
0: Oh, wow. So you got makan planned or something planned for tonight?
1: Family, you know, family is always, we always come together for birthdays and things like that, you know.
0: Right.
1: And in the afternoon, I had all my teachers and my, you know, my students and all, they bought cake, bought pizza and all these things.
0: Okay, for those who don't know, Edwin is the owner of Music Mart, a very popular music school, and he's talking about the teachers over there and also the students over there who threw that party for him, yeah? And when you are free, and you, in your free time, while some of us are sitting down and watching TV, you're out there helping a lot of people as well. You help out in the cancer wards, in with the kids especially, right?
1: Yeah, correct.
0: Tell us about that. You know, maybe some people out there want to help themselves also, but they don't know how to do it. What should they do, Edwin?
1: Well, you just have to you have to dedicate and time towards this special children, you know, so like for the cancer ward, pediatric cancer ward. So I work with an NGO, Angsana Care, you know, so I go there, take my ukulele, a little bit percussion, and then sing in the ward with them, you know, to enlighten them and things like that. So it's a joy, you know, to see them enjoying and singing along, you know. And you know, my work with the autism children. Towards this thing that the God has given me, the gift of music.
0: Fantastic, yeah. But you've also got the gift of a good heart. That's why. It's not just the gift of music, yeah? And the gift of a good heart over there as well. And you also have the gift of a voice, which I shall play your song.
1: don't put me in the chat, okay? You can play it as well. Don't ask me to sing it.
0: Oh wow! Oh, I tell you, okay. And then the musicians for musicians are going to be having a concert pretty soon as well, right?
1: October 10.
0: And Francisca Peter, Dato Francisca Peter, will be there. Also, along with, what's his name, Leonard Tan?
1: Yeah, Dr. Leonard Tan. We have Heavy Machine. We're doing a tribute to Ollie, the saxophonist who's ill, you know. So it's more of a fundraising for musicians who are not well and, you know, giving them the opportunity to go for medical treatment and things like that. So it's going to be a fun night and a good night, you know. So we encourage more people to come in and support this cause. It's called Rocking with a Cause.
0: Rocking with a Cause, yeah. And they can find out about it online as well, isn't it?
1: Yeah, correct. Yeah.
0: Right? Yeah.
1: Yeah.
0: And then what else is happening as well? You got the Polymaths who are going to be performing as well?
1: Yeah, the Polymaths, Mr. Roger Singham and his band. So graciously he said, okay, I'll do it, you know. Mm-hmm. So we have, you know, like Polymaths, we have Royston coming all the way from Australia.
0: Wow.
1: Yeah. And he be doing with it, you know, 50 years ago, he got a band. It's called Electric something Museum or whatever. Okay. During the 70s.
0: Okay.
1: I don't want to pronounce it wrongly.
0: Yes. Okay.
1: Yeah. So they are 50 years. They're coming together. They haven't played together for so many years. You know, Fauzi Masaki, the great producer, Dato Nasir, the bassist, Radha Krishnan, the Black
0: Stallion. Wow! Fantastic.
1: Yeah,
0: yes.
1: Yeah. Francis Danker.
0: Yes.
1: The president of the Persatuan. He's going to play drums.
0: Carlos Santana.
1: Yeah.
0: Right.
1: So that is going to be something great, you know, something unique, you know. So things like that, you know, we're organizing and getting things moving. And then the best thing is that we got a lot of goodies for you.
0: Fantastic.
1: You know, for when you come in, you know, you got goodie bags and things like that. A lot of people are giving and so kind-heartedly, you know what I mean? So, but we want more people to come and support, you know.
0: That's right. And it's all for a good cause, isn't it?
1: Yeah, correct. Yeah.
0: Fantastic.
1: Cause,
0: right.
1: Yeah.
0: So there you go. So good-hearted man with you. And it's your birthday today, so I'll give you a break. And if you can just help me out here a little bit, can you just sing the start of, you know, your song?
1: Wasted days and wasted nights.
0: Edwin the Daniel.
1: Thank you, Tracks FM. Thank you, the Green Man. Thank you so much.
0: Happy birthday to you. All right.
1: Yeah,
0: from everybody.
1: So
0: all right.
1: Okay. God bless.
0: Okay. Bye-bye.
1: Bye-bye.
0: We'll see you.
1: Okay.
0: Wasted days and wasted nights. Bye.

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0: Assalamu alaikum. Good evening. Salam alaikum, Madani. This is Aida Tahir with Prime at 5 p.m. Here are the headlines. Government to announce measures to ensure fair wages in Budget 2027. And Malaysia supports mechanism to document expose Zionist violations against Jerusalem holy sites. Another news in full. The government will announce more measures to ensure graduates secure jobs matching their qualifications and receive fair wages under Budget 2027, to be tabled on October 9th. Prime Minister Datuk Sri Anwar Ibrahim said the government is finalising the budget and will strengthen efforts to ensure wage increases match graduates' qualifications. Speaking during a Q&A session at UITM Shah Alam, he said Malaysia's productivity has continued to rise, but wage growth has been slower. Citing South Korea, Datuk Sri Anwar said higher productivity there had been accompanied by corresponding wage increases, adding that the government must use its authority to address the gap. Meanwhile, the Ministry of Entrepreneur and Cooperatives Development, or CUSCOP, has channeled nearly 10 billion ringgit through various support and financing programs under the Power Up 10K initiative to about 270,000 entrepreneurs nationwide as of end of August. Its Minister Stephen Sim Chee Keong said the achievement was among the reasons CUSCOP proposed larger allocations for the micro, small and medium enterprises, or MSMEs, and cooperative sectors under Budget 2027. Speaking in Penang, he said Malaysian businesses should first be given greater opportunities to penetrate the domestic market before expanding overseas. He added that financing support for MSMEs had increased to 60 billion ringgit this year from 50 billion ringgit previously. The Communications Ministry, through the Malaysian Communications and Multimedia Commission, or MCMC, will help the Health Ministry provide free postal delivery of medicines to patients who opt for the service from October 1st. Communications Minister Datuk Sri Fahmi Fadil said the nationwide initiative has an allocation of about 5 million ringgit. And in other news, thousands of people took part in a Malaysia Cleanup Day 2026 program nationwide to promote cleanliness and environmental sustainability. Led by the Ministry of Housing and Local Government in collaboration with local authorities, the annual program aims to encourage communities to take greater responsibility for solid waste management and public facilities. For the first time, the Education Ministry is a strategic partner involving 10,000 schools nationwide. Now, running event organisers in Kuala Lumpur have been urged to standardise routes with Kuala Lumpur City Hall and the Royal Malaysia Police to reduce disruptions from road closures. Minister in the Prime Minister's Department of Federal Territories, Hannah Yeo, said standard routes could be set according to running distances with organisers required to follow them. She said better coordination would allow road users to plan their journeys, noting that 30 roads were closed for a single event this week. Hannah stressed that events must be organised without disrupting traffic, with more than a million vehicles entering Kuala Lumpur daily.
1: Saya tak suka apa yang sedang berlaku di Kuala Lumpur, di mana setiap penganjur ini, penganjur acara sukan dan larian, mereka suka nak 10 kilometer dan mereka nak laluan sendiri. 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
0: Organisers could instead consider less congested areas or existing routes used for the car-free day program. Malaysia fully supports establishing a sustainable and operational mechanism, including a dedicated media platform, to document and expose Israel's violations against holy sites and worshippers in Jerusalem. Foreign Minister Datuk Sri Mohamed Hassan said Israel must be held accountable and its violations must not be ignored or normalised. He made the remarks at the joint ministerial meeting between the League of Arab States and the Organisation of Islamic Cooperation, or OIC, on Jerusalem at the United Nations in New York. He said Malaysia views Jerusalem as central to the Ummah's struggle and rejects any attempt to alter its Arab, Islamic and Christian identity. It called for collective action to protect the city and support Palestinian self-determination and an independent state of Palestine with East Jerusalem as its capital. And still ahead, UN chief calls for global approach to pandemic threats. And now moving on to foreign news. UN Secretary General Antonio Guterres stressed the need for a global approach to pandemic prevention, preparedness and response, saying no country can protect itself from pandemics alone. He said the COVID-19 pandemic showed the need for greater equity, solidarity and multilateral cooperation. He also called for more funding for community-based disease detection, surveillance and containment systems, as well as stronger use of science. Guterres stressed the need for a One Health approach, noting that human health is closely linked to the health of the environment, plants and animals. Meanwhile, China and the United States will set up a communication channel for artificial intelligence incidents following a summit between their leaders. President Donald Trump and his Chinese counterpart Xi Jinping discussed AI and trade and confirmed plans to meet again at international summits in China and the US. The two sides also reached several trade deals, including China's commitment to import at least 10 million metric tons of US coal in 2027 and 2028. They also approved more favorable tariff treatment for $30 billion worth of non-sensitive goods in each direction. Elsewhere, wildfires in Indonesia's Borneo have put further pressure on critically endangered Bornean orangutans. Indonesia has been battling fires for weeks in parts of Borneo and Sumatra, sending haze across the islands and neighbouring Malaysia and Singapore. The International Union for Conservation of Nature, IUCN, said fires are burning in habitats containing 52% of Borneo's orangutan population, including 13 of the 20 largest remaining populations. The fires have also affected habitats of 5 gibbon species in the region. And on to sports, the Aichi Nagoya Asian Games. National divers Nurkayum Nazmi Muhammad Nazim and Yong Ruiji won bronze for Malaysia at the Tokyo Aquatic Centre today. They scored 345.81 points from 5 dives in the men's synchronised 3-metre springboard event. China won gold while hosts Japan took silver. Meanwhile, Datuk Pandalila Rinong and Nur Elisha Rania Muhammad Abrar Raj finished fourth in the women's synchronised 10-metre platform event with 247.29 points. A mistake on their final dive cost the pair a podium finish. Meanwhile, national squash pair Si Ami Shenraj and Rachel Arnold settled for bronze after losing 2-0 to Hong Kong in the mixed doubles semi-finals. They lost 10-11, 7-11, with a bronze medal shared with India, who lost the other semi-final. Siva Sangari and Ng Yen Yao remain in contention for singles gold, with both through to the finals. And finally, Japan's 11-year-old esports prodigy Yuki Kurihara said he was embarrassed after winning Asian Games gold on Saturday by thrashing opponents up to 3 times his age. The bespectacled primary school student, believed to be the youngest competitor at the tournament, beat South Korea's 24-year-old Kang Dong-shin 10-2 in the Puyo Puyo Champions Final. The youngest athlete in Japan's Asian Games history started playing Puyo Puyo in primary school and obtained his professional license in April. Puyo Puyo Champions is a puzzle game where players clear coloured blobs by lining them up and popping them. And now to end the bulletin, here's a recap of the headlines. Government to announce measures to ensure fair wages in Budget 2027, and Malaysia supports mechanism to document exposed Zionist violations against Jerusalem holy sites. And that was Prime at 5, edited by Oliver During. Thank you for listening. Salam Malaysia Madani.
2: Thank you very much, Aida Tahir, for the news at 5432112 on Trax FM all day long.
0: Hello. Yes. Ooh, yes.
2: Are you okay?
0: Yes, I'm fine.
2: Yeah. And what happened to you?
0: I was about to drink.
2: Oh, you were about to drink. Oh, okay. Go ahead. Have a sip.
0: Okay.
2: Have a sip. Go on. Let's all hear Aida Tahir having a drink.
0: Oh, man. Yeah. Don't do this to me. Okay, done.
2: Well, that's pretty loud, Aida.
0: Yes, it's done.
2: Okay. So you're done for the day?
0: Yeah, done for the day.
2: The Azerbaijan Grand Prix is happening already.
0: Already?
2: Yeah.
0: Oh, so isn't it? At 5.
2: I think the build up in the driver's parade. That's what I see on X anyway. And speaking of X, all the friends on X want to say hi and bye to you.
0: Hi and bye.
2: Right.
0: Most probably I'll be seeing you guys tomorrow again.
2: Oh, lovely. Yeah. So you're working with me tomorrow again.
0: Mm-hmm.
2: How unfortunate for you.
0: Tough luck,
2: Aida. Yeah, I've got your quiz questions, which we didn't get to ask you today.
0: Okay.
2: We shall keep that for tomorrow.
0: Okay, fine.
2: I wish you have a good time. Yeah.
0: Let's hope Russell wins.
2: Let's hope who wins?
0: I don't know.
2: Who? Did you say, let's hope Russell wins? Yes, oh, yeah. I heard you say, let's hope Arsenal wins.
0: No.
2: And I was like wondering, yeah.
0: No.
2: I got a shock. Never. I mean, that was a quick switch, you know. Okay, yeah, let's hope. Okay, yeah, for your sake, okay, I'll hope Russell wins too.
0: Okay.
2: Yeah, I think he needs a break and a good boost for his confidence again,
0: yes,
2: isn't it?
0: Yeah.
2: Poor fella.
0: Just in time for Malaysia, the next Congress.
2: That's right. Hey? That's right. And people are reminded when you go over there, let's put up a good show for the rest of the world who'll be watching us.
0: Yes.
2: Right? Don't leave a mess, please. Carry some plastic bags and help to clear the rubbish if you have to. It would be nice.
0: That's true.
2: Correct? I mean, we always marvel at the Japanese whenever they do at the stadiums.
0: Yeah.
2: And they clean up. And we all say, wow, look at the Japanese, so nice and all that. And people would post about them. Mm. But we don't follow the same example.
0: That's true.
2: So it's about time we actually take what's good and that's something that's nice and good.
0: Betul.
2: Right?
0: Ambil yang journey.
2: Correct. Ambil yang journey.
0: Buang yang kerol.
2: Yes, betul.
0: Okay.
2: Yes. And I shall pay you suci dalam debu later on.
0: All right.
2: Okay.
0: All right.
2: You have a lovely day, Aida Tahir.
0: You too.
2: Have
0: a good day.
2: It's been a pleasure working with you.
0: All right.
2: All right. Next time you see my boss, please ask her to give me a raise.
0: I will.
2: Thank you.
0: I'll call her now even.
2: Yeah, okay. Please. I appreciate that. Ta-ta.
0: Bye.
2: 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I am the Green Man with you till 6. It is my absolute pleasure to be with you. Ozroll the Man sends you his regards as well. Meantime, got some big guns with AC/DC.

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2: 21 minutes past 5. Almost forgot this. National Sepak Takraw coach Ahmad Jais Baharun made history by winning the Asian Games Team Regu gold as both a player and a coach after Malaysia ended a 36-year drought, title drought at the Aichi Nagoya Games yesterday. I know, yep, you know, but I love the idea that we've actually captured that goal again. So congratulations, boys. And Jais was part of the national squad that last captured the Team Regu gold at the 1990 Beijing Asian Games. That was the last time Malaysia had a goal for Sepak Takraw. This time he savoured victory from the sidelines after his team defeated Thailand 2-0 in the final. The gold medal at the 2026 Aichi Nagoya Asian Games has become the most meaningful birthday gift for the national Sepak Takraw killer, Afifuddin Razali, who turns 34 today. So happy birthday to him as well, and congrats to the boys over there, yeah? Big, big hello to all our friends on hashtag TracksFMX, and you can join them there if you'd like to. Just use the hashtag TracksFM on X and we'll be able to see their messages. Also got a dedication going out to DJ Zach from Ronnie and Rose, and yeah, a lot of other things over there we'll get into as we go along in a bit from now. So yeah, let's get on with some more music over here on Tracks. If it's your first time in the Tracks, hello and welcome. If it's not your first time, hello and welcome back.

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I am Green Man with you all the way till then. 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

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We're 15 minutes away from our news at 6 on Trax. The weekend of October 2nd to the 4th is officially packed with major events drawing huge crowds and heavy traffic across KL, Sepang, Putrajaya and Serdang. Down at the Sepang International Circuit, the Formula One Gulf Air Bahrain Grand Prix in Malaysia is bringing 3 days of high-octane racing, capped off with a headline performance by Axwell on Saturday and Martin Garrix on Sunday. So if you prefer running over racing, there's the KL Standard Chartered Marathon. Takes over Dataran Merdeka on a Saturday and Sunday. Plus, car lovers can hit up the Tokyo Auto Saloon. Car enthusiasts can head to Mayap's Serdang for Tokyo Auto Saloon Malaysia 2026, happening from the 2nd till the 4th of October. The three-day automotive event will feature customized cars, aftermarket products, exhibitions, live demonstrations and more. And if you've been keeping up with the event, you'll know that Fast and Furious actor Sun Kang, or aka Han, has also been reported as a special guest for this year's edition. Yeah, so over in Putrajaya, the free Chitrawana Speed Festival brings cultural showcases and supercar displays, while Sunway City hosts the International Kaleidoscope Drumming Festival. If you're heading out this weekend, remember to plan ahead. Major road closures will be active around Dataran Merdeka for the marathon, so map out alternative routes early. Use public transport, take the LRT, MRT or ERL whenever possible to dodge heavy congestion around central KL and Sepang. Stay hydrated and bring umbrellas. It's always important, yeah? And unpredictable weather and local haze mean you should stay prepared, especially for outdoor venues. Big, big thank you I'd like to say to all the friends on hashtag TraxFMX, the hashtag TraxFM gang who have been there with me all day long, and you can be a part of that gang. Just use the hashtag TraxFM on X and we'll be able to see your messages. MAO170, big, big thank you, bro. Koto and Avina, Beej, Christiana, Simon, Sexy Mitch is going off on a nice little vacation or a staycation. Rodney Clement, Ronnie and Rose, Marcelisa Wati, Annie Alexandra, Boeing 747, Matilda and Sarah. Big, big thank you to each and every one of you. And yes, it's going to be all kinds of things, yeah? Let's get back to more rock over here. Right after the news at 5, all the way till the news at 6, we call this hour The Rock for Obvious Reasons on Trax.

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Big, big thank you to our guests for the Upskill Hour on Trax, Mr. Prasad Kanagaras, who was here this afternoon, brand strategist, coach, and trainer in the studios of Trax FM. It's been a plum pleasing pleasure, everybody. I look forward to the next time we get to rock. In the meantime, it's going to be Gibbs with you all the way from midnight till all the way from 6 till midnight. Almost made him work overtime.

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1: Salam Alicia Madani, Ilham Ifan with the 6 p.m. updates. The Federal Agricultural Marketing Authority, FAMA, has organized 2,855 Jualan Agro Madani programs nationwide, generating sales of 67.11 million ringgit from the start of the year to September 20th. FAMA Chairman Abang Ahmad K.D. Abang Masagu said the programs benefited 60.24 million households, with consumer savings reaching 21.56 million ringgit. He said the programs attracted 4.06 million visitors and 46,611 entrepreneurs, with agro-food products sold at 10 to 30% below market prices. Education should not focus solely on academic excellence, but also on character building and developing well-rounded individuals. Prime Minister's wife, Dato Sri Dr. Wan Azizah Wan Ismail, said instilling good values and moral qualities is essential to producing individuals who excel academically while having strong character. She said this when officiating the 2026 Madani Education Carnival Sehari Bersama Rakyat at Sekolah Kebangsaan Seri Bintang Selatan in Kuala Lumpur today. The government's additional 3.05 million ringgit allocation reflects its commitment to strengthening Islamic education in Kedah. Sungai Petani Member of Parliament Dr. Muhammad Taufik Johari said the allocation will help improve infrastructure at Islamic educational institutions and support hadith studies. He said many pondok and religious schools operate with limited funds and rely on community contributions and wakaf for basic maintenance. In foreign news, 17 people, including two army generals, were killed in a plane crash in southwestern Democratic Republic of Congo. Congo Deputy Governor Remy Saki said 16 adult bodies and a baby were recovered after the small tricep aircraft crashed and caught fire in Kenge. The aircraft took off from Kikwit Airport from Kinshasa at 1:50 p.m. and crashed about 15 minutes later. The president's office said President Felix Tshisekedi has ordered a full investigation into the crash and its cause. Finally, in sports, Malaysia squash player Esiva Sangari has reached the women's singles final at the Aichi Nagoya 2026 Asian Games after beating Hong Kong's Chan Sing-yuk 3-0 today. The world number 5 will face India's world number 17 Anha Singh in tomorrow's final. Esiva Sangari, who won gold at the Hangzhou 2022 Asian Games, has beaten Anha twice in their previous meetings. And that concludes the bulletin prepared by Rivan Raj Kumar. Salam, Malaysia Madani.

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Avicii from Savage Garden. I want you right here, Tracks FM. Hi there, very good evening. It's Gilbert here. Thank you so much to the green man holding the fort from midday. Yes, there he is. And yes, so much to talk about the Asian Games, all the gold medals. Well done to our winners, medal winners, I should say. And also not forgetting for some of the happenings that we have here in the country. Well, I'll be talking about Visit Malaysia 2026, VM 2026, month of what's in store for you in the month of October. That's the coming month. But today on Music Blast Off, 26th of September, it's going to be me, Gilbert, here. Good music, good entertainment, 2000s, current chart toppers, and later, if you happen to be into modern rock, well, I've got Alternation for you. So keep it locked in right here, Tracks FM. And thank you so much to Ilham from the Radio News Centre having the 6 o'clock news covered for us. Happen to be on the roads, stay safe. Roads are slippery here in the capital city with updates coming up soon.

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Sun's coming at you from Cuddy Ray Jeffson. I really like you right here, Tracks FM. This is Music Blast of 26 September. Hi there, it's Gilbert here. Now, a quick look at some updates we have on the roads. This is traffic. Heavy traffic reported on the Elite. This is northbound from USJ heading towards Shah Alam. Traffic is also heavy on the NKVE, southbound from Kota Damansara, heading towards Damansara, and on the North-South Highway. Now, certain areas you might just find roadworks taking place. This is the LED solar lighting installation, right? This one, which is reported at kilometer 245 to 248, northbound from Pedas Linggi, heading towards Senawang, is causing a pileup. The emergency lane and left lane is closed. Traffic is congested for 7 kilometers. Remember, this is between Pedas Linggi to Senawang. Northern State, traffic is also heavy, heading from south to Pematang Pao towards Perai. And when you take a look at the weather conditions for today, well, current weather reported today by Met Malaysia, the 26th of September, they have issued thunderstorm, heavy rain and strong wind warnings. This is for many areas across Peninsula Malaysia and also in East Malaysia, which is particularly Sabah. Most states excepted parts of Sarawak is finding clear weather. So for those of you who happen to be in Sabah and East Malaysia, take note on the thunderstorm, heavy rain and strong wind warnings from Met Malaysia. And in Peninsula, this is effective till late evening or probably the night. Effective zones here in the Peninsula include parts of Perlis, Kedah, Penang, Perak, Kelantan, Terengganu, Pahang, Selangor, Negeri Sembilan, Johor. And of course, as I mentioned, in Sabah. All right, now do stay alert with possible localized flash flooding. Sometimes it can happen due to thunderstorms and heavy rain, especially in areas which is low-lying or flood-prone areas, all right, during the heavy downpours. Now, monitor official sources such as the public info bungee with all the info and details if you happen to be commuting in areas which is flood-prone, all right? That's publicinfobungee.water.gov.my or probably the official webpage of Met Malaysia itself. Back to the music right here, Tracks FM, keeping you entertained this evening.

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0: Music. AIM once celebrating the 25th anniversary, which is the Silver Jubilee celebration of AIM, Malaysian Music Industry Awards. And yes, just to let you know that AIM happens to be Malaysia's premier music awards, which is organized by the Recording Industry of Association Malaysia, RIM, covering Malay, Chinese, English, Indian, and of course other works from different ethnics, all released, or music that's been released in the year 2025. All right, now AIM 25. This time around, we'll feature 32 categories, and two new categories will be inserted, which is the best Borneo song and the best festive song. All right, now the award night. Yes, we'll have a top five per category. And, well, just to let you know that happening today at the Borneo Convention Centre for the first time in East Malaysia, outside Peninsula, all right? This is in Kuching, Sarawak. And just to let you know that top nominees for categories, all right? Of course, top on the list is none other than Datuk Sri Siti Nurhaliza, who leads with 14 nominations. And, yeah, we have Aisha Retno, 6 to 8 nominations, and others mentioned here on the list, on top of the list, I should say. Alpha with 4 nominations. We've got Sheila Amza, Aina Abdul with 3. And for Best Local Chinese Song, Firdaus has been nominated, leading the rest of the pack. All right, let's see if he can just walk away with the award. And that one there. And Best Music Video, Mimi Fly with Serumpun. While she's going to give a tough challenge to the rest in her category, right? So all this, much more happening tonight at the Borneo Convention Centre in Kuching. That's in Sarawak, the 26th of September. Best wishes here to all the winners.
1: I can't believe I let this happen to me.
0: When they walk away with those awards, but we wish them only the best competing in their categories. AIM 25, Silver Jubilee Celebration.

Music Blast off today, the 26th of September. Hi there, very good evening. And sticking with some of the happenings in the country. Now, this one here is Award Night. Yes, and it happens tonight, the 26th of September. Talking about the AIM Awards. As you know, nominees were announced very recent. That's just in September. And then you have the awards happening tonight. It's known as the Anugrah Industry

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2018 hit from Shade right here, Trax FM, Tempoline. Meantime, this is Gilbert here, 15 minutes past the hour, music blast off. Now, just before we get back to more music, taking a look at some of the interesting events that probably might excite you during the VM 2026 campaign. This is Visit Malaysia year right now, September, promising to be a lively month. So much of celebrations that we completed, which was one of them happens to be right after National Day celebration. And throughout the whole month of August and September, Malaysia Day celebration, 16 September, and it is also Patriotic Month. Now, besides all that, you've got cultural celebrations, concert, sporting events. Now, the Japanese Film Festival still continues. It runs to mid-October across multiple states. And then coming to an end tomorrow. It starts today, ending tomorrow. We've been talking about this a couple of weeks ago. The Anime Fest Plus 2026 happening at the World Trade Center here in Kuala Lumpur. If you happen to be into anime, while we still have time tomorrow, where curtains come down. Now, concerts tonight and tomorrow. Promising One, which is Avenged Sevenfold, the Asian Tour. This one here happening at the National Stadium in Bukit Jalil. And tomorrow, the big stadium tour, most awaited, Post Malone, 27th September. Also happening at the National Stadium in Bukit Jalil. Now, this particular event, organized by Tourism Malaysia, it's known as Citra Warna Speed Festival 2026. It's an event that goes on till the 4th of October, and it's like a build-up to the Formula One action, all right, in Sepang Circuit next month. Well, it blends supercar displays, simulator competitions, and a very special event called Colors of Art and Culture, which will feature 1,000 over dancers and performers from across Malaysia. It's part of the official VM 2026-2027 program campaign, organized by Tourism Malaysia. Citra Warna Speed Festival 2026, still the 4th of October. And then you've got Food Festival, which is ongoing. It started yesterday, ends tomorrow, the 27th. And this takes place at the Malaysian Tourism Centre in the heart of the capital city. And for the fullest updates of all the events, month of September and the upcoming month, which is October, well, you can log on to the official webpage of Tourism Malaysia. All the info and details are there, by the way. Galantis with this one, Hunter.

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1: 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And what is that? Double parking, of course. It might seem like a quick solution when you're in a hurry, but double parking is more than just an inconvenience. It's a safety hazard. Double parking blocks traffic, makes it hard for emergency vehicles to get through, and increases the risk of accidents. Plus, it frustrates your fellow drivers and can lead to road rage. So, next time, think twice. Spend those extra minutes to find a legal spot. Or, if it is an emergency, have the courtesy to leave your contact number on your vehicle's dashboard so that you can be contacted.
2: Emergency vehicles such as ambulances sometimes have to rush to the scene because a life is at stake. For us, helping them could be as simple as moving our vehicles aside to let them pass. After all, we'd want others to do the same if we were in an emergency. Reminding you to be safe and responsible on the road. 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

0: Fans, coming up to you from Nabila right here, Tracks FM, Mind the Gap. This is Music Blast Off and a Saturday. Today's edition, the 26th of September. Very quickly here and some sports highlights before we have another update, which is much later on tonight. It's happened to be a race day of the Azerbaijan GP. We'll be talking about that soon. But we will not forget our Malaysian athletes. This is the Asian Games, right? Priority to athletes who have already grabbed medals for the country. Well done. Congratulations. 2026 Asian Games happening in Japan, and it's in their 20th edition. It runs till the 4th of October. Now, our contingent consists of 300 over athletes, and they are competing in 33 sports disciplines. Now, we have a medal target of 6 gold medals, 7 silver and 20 bronze. All right, now, what we have obtained so far is 4 gold medals, 1 silver and 7 bronze, giving a total medal haul of 12. All right, we are ranked 12th on the medal table. You can find out more details on the official webpage. All right, now, medals by sports. And she happens to be our first medal winner, and she just went straight for the gold medal. Karate has 2 gold medals, 3 bronze medals, and the first was obtained by Adeola Faye Roberts. All right, in karate women's category, 55 kilogram kumite, was obtained on the 22nd of September. Well done there, first gold medal for the country. We continue our challenges. I should say it's a tough one there. New faces, new athletes. Sprint King, well, that's from Thailand. So it's not a walk in the park for athletes. We have 100 over young athletes, all right, below the age of 20. Yeah, it's their first time in ASEAN, and it's a good exposure. They are together with some of our senior, or I should say veteran athletes, all right, some of our Olympians too. So it's a good exposure for the young athletes. And esports, we were talking about it from the newsroom, giving a little info about esport. Esport just happens to be one of those sports programs in our podium program, all right, by the National Sports Council. And, well, it's a good result there. Esports, the gold medal was obtained in the Gran Turismo 7 on the 23rd of September by Taj Isrin Ayman, right? He managed to just sweep it in Gran Turismo. All right, the silver medal in Sepak Takraw. I was watching the men's team Regu. These guys are simply amazing, all right? We also obtained the gold medal there in Sepak Takraw by the men's team Regu. Wushu has obtained 2 bronze medals, diving 1 bronze, and squash we have 1 bronze, all right? So there you go. That's 4 gold medals, 1 silver, 7 bronze. If you manage to catch some of the replays of our champions in the men's Sepak Takraw up against Thailand, there was an amazing performance by these guys. Truly deserve, I should say, the gold medal. That's in Sepak Takraw men's Regu, all right? If you manage to catch some of the highlights on all other sporting events in the ASEAN, do so, because these guys are just on fire. Some good performance, I must say. Back to the music right here, Tracks FM. Jack Johnson, a little bit of country and western blues with this one here. Good People.
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1: Take a bite, Biba Doobie. Well, that's her stage name, by the way. She's known as Beatrice Christie, a mixed parentage from the Philippines and Britain. Singer-songwriter, Take a Bite was released back in 2024, taken out from her third studio album title, This Is How Tomorrow Moves. 10 minutes, we've got news coming up from the Radio News Centre. When we come back, it's going to be more good music right here, Tracks FM. Music Blast Off. A classic from Christina Aguilera, Genie in a Bottle. Good evening, Malaysia. Got Ilham coming up from the Radio News Centre with the 8 p.m. news. 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
2: Hey, Otto. I saw you tossed your old phone in the trash. Did you know that's a big no-no?
3: Really? I thought it was just like any other garbage. Why? What's the issue?
2: Well, e-waste, like phones and computers, contain toxic chemicals. And if they end up in landfills, those chemicals can seep into the ground and water, causing serious environmental damage.
3: Whoa, I had no idea. 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
2: Well, you should take it to proper e-waste recycling center. There are even some electronic stores that have drop-off points for old devices. And best of all, they make sure the materials are safely handled and recycled.
3: That sounds way better. I'll definitely do that next time. Thanks for the heads up, Mala.
2: Anytime, Otto. 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
7: Salam Alicia Madani, Ilham Ifan with the news updates at this hour. The public has been reminded not to be easily deceived by social media accounts impersonating government agencies and offering registration for Subangan Tunai Rahmah SDR or other government assistance. Communications Minister Dato' Sri Fahmi Fadu said there were accounts on platforms such as TikTok that misused the government coat of arms and used graphics giving the impression that registration for the assistance was being handled by government agencies. A total of 147 hospitals and institutions under the Ministry of Health, MOH, have successfully obtained green certification through the implementation of sustainable healthcare facilities. Health Minister Dato' Sri Dr. Zulkifli Ahmad said the achievement demonstrated the ministry's commitment to reducing carbon emissions, improving energy efficiency, as well as preserving air quality and waste management at healthcare facilities. The Malaysia International Craft Fair MICF 2026 is targeting 20 million ringgit in sales of Malaysian craft products in the international market. Deputy Tourism, Arts and Culture Minister Chiu Chun Man said the domestic market accounted for 230.3 million ringgit or 96% of the 240.3 million ringgit in total craft sales recorded as of July, while international sales stood at 10 million ringgit. Police have recorded statements from 21 people, including students, teachers and the parents of a 14-year-old student, to assist in investigations into his death at a school hostel in Kuala Pilah yesterday. Negeri Sembilan Police Chief Dato' Al-Zafni Ahmad said the cause of death of Muhammad Idlam Farik Shahril had yet to be established. Malaysians in Bangkok have been urged to exercise caution and remain vigilant as persistent heavy rain and flooding inundate the Thai capital, with all 50 districts declared disaster zones. The Malaysian Embassy in Bangkok urged Malaysians residing in or travelling to the city to keep abreast of the latest weather, road and traffic conditions and plan their journeys in advance. Finally, in sports, incentives for Selangor athletes who won medals at the 2026 Malaysia Games Sukma and Para Malaysia Games Para Sukma will be disbursed as early as November. State Youth Sports and Entrepreneurship Exco Muhammad Najwan Halimi said the incentives involving an allocation of approximately 7 million ringgit also cover silver and bronze medalists, as well as sports associations and management teams. And that was the news edited by Azmil Reza. Stay tuned for the main news at 9 in the next hour. Salam, Malaysia Madani.

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Right here on Trax FM, Music Blast Off. Hi there, very good evening. It's 10 minutes past the hour. It's me, Gilbert, here on a Saturday, today, the 26th of September. And thank you so much to Ilham from the Radio News Centre having the 8 o'clock news covered for us. There'll be more updates on top of the hour. Music continues. Here's York, Windy Shoppin'.

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Sounds coming out to you from Ashley Tisdale right here, Trax FM, Be Good To Me. Music Blast Off 2000, current chart toppers, what's trending on the charts, and some of the classic. It's also a build-up to Alternation in 30 minutes, right after the main news. If you happen to be into modern rock, well, keep it locked in right here on the show. Now, celebrations of the Mid-Autumn Festival. As you know, that the Mooncake Festival celebrated yesterday, Friday, the 25th of September. And with the continuity of the festival today, the 26th of September, well, the day after the main event date, celebrations continue with family gatherings, lanterns, mooncakes, and yes, lots and lots of public events, especially here in the capital city. Now, in the heart of the capital city, the Autumn Music and Cultural Festival. Now, this event takes place tonight with several road closures, all right? This will be within the Bukit Bintang area, and it's going to be for a large outdoor street event, all right? Now, part of Jalan Sultan Ismail will also be closed tonight with 50 food and craft stalls, multicultural performances and music. Do expect large anticipation of tourists and even the locals, all right? So this will be involving the Bukit Bintang area and part of Jalan Sultan Ismail. So take note of the road closures. And another interesting event, this one here, it's going to be one of the highest in the Malaysian Book of Records, all right? It's celebrations of the Mid-Autumn Festival, Kuala Lumpur Tower, Mid-Autumn Celebration at the Sky Garden. It says here that lantern walkabout with a 360 degrees view of the capital city, and it will be inserted in the Malaysian Book of Records. Attempt for the highest altitude lion dance performances on a skyscraper. Wow, that's going to be a big one there. Mid-Autumn Celebration at the Sky Garden. This is at the Kuala Lumpur Tower, right? Tickets will be sold, all right? So it's not a complimentary entry, but if you happen to be in the capital city and would like to be part of this festive celebration and to be inserted in the Malaysian Book of Records, well, it's happening at the Sky Garden, KL Tower, once again. Ooh.

0: In a world filled with hustle and bustle, it's easy to get caught up in the daily grind. 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

Sounds coming up to you from the 1998 hit by the Goo Goo Dolls. That was Slide, the first single actually from their sixth studio album title, Dizzy Up the Girl. Now that one there was written by the frontman himself, John Resnick, an amazing one that became the band's biggest hit, reaching number one on several US Billboard charts. That was back in 1998. And it happens to be also on the chart, the Adult Top 40, Modern Rock Tracks and Mainstream Top 40s. Already peak number 8 in the Billboard Hot 100 in 1999, becoming Canada's number one hit for 3 straight weeks. Right here at Trax FM, build up to Alternation in 10 minutes. But we've got the news with Ilham from the Radio News Centre. That's our main news. We'll be back with more good music right here at Trax FM. Warming it up for Alternation. Meantime, here's something on the way from Click 5. Jenny. Good evening, Malaysia. It's me, Gilbert, here with you till midnight on your weekend run.

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0: Good evening and Salam Malaysia Madani. Ilham Irfan with the main news at 9. First, the headlines. 147 MOH hospitals obtain green certification. And Madani Mart opens master licensing applications to speed up nationwide expansion. The news in full. A total of 147 hospitals and institutions under the Ministry of Health, MOH, have successfully obtained green certification through the implementation of sustainable healthcare facilities. Health Minister Dato' Sri Dr. Zulkifli Ahmad said, the achievement demonstrated the Ministry's commitment to reducing carbon emissions, improving energy efficiency, as well as preserving air quality and waste management at healthcare facilities. The Federal Agricultural Marketing Authority, FAMA, has taken proactive steps to safeguard the nation's food supply by establishing a special committee 2 months ago to prepare for the possible impact of El Niño. Its chairman, Abang Ahmad Kardi Abang Masagu, said the move reflected FAMA's early action to prepare for the phenomenon, including plans to procure and store agri-food products at FAMA warehouses nationwide. FAMA also planned to purchase selected agri-food products and keep them in its warehouses as buffer stocks against potential supply disruptions. Meanwhile, Abang Ahmad Kardi said FAMA has organized 2,855 Agro-Madani Sales JAM programs nationwide, recording sales of 67.11 million ringgit from the beginning of the year to September 20th and benefiting 16.24 million households. He said consumers saved 21.56 million ringgit through the sale of agri-food products at prices 10 to 30% lower than local market prices. He said the programs attracted 4.06 million visitors and involved 46,611 entrepreneur participations, reflecting an encouraging response to the initiative, which provides access to affordable agri-food supplies. Madani Mart is opening master licensing applications to companies, investors and strategic partners with financial and operational capabilities to accelerate its retail network expansion nationwide. Deputy Domestic Trade and Cost of Living Minister Dato' Dr. Fuzia Saleh said, each party appointed by Yayasan Madani will have the opportunity to develop and operate up to 100 Madani Mart branches subject to set terms and standards. She said expansion through this model will begin after Yayasan Madani ensures the supply chain and pricing for about 5,000 stock-keeping units SKUs offered by Madani Mart remain stable. Public understanding of the nation's history and foundational principles must be strengthened to ensure that unity is continuously preserved. Deputy Prime Minister Dato' Sri Dr. Ahmad Zahid Hamidi stressed that three key measures require attention, namely strengthening history education, building a shared understanding of the country's foundations, and revering the existing legal framework.
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0: Dato' Sri Dr. Ahmad Zahid added that a review of the legal framework is also necessary to address hate speech through a fair process without compromising the space for fact-based debate. A total of 153 Tamil media practitioners have benefited from the Tabung Kasih and Hawana Fund since its inception in 2023, receiving contributions totaling 460,000 ringgit. Deputy Communications Minister Tony Ching said that the group forms part of the 850 media personnel nationwide who have received assistance from the fund, with total disbursements reaching 2.5 million ringgit to date.
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0: She said this at the 2026 Malaysia Tamil Media Organisation annual general meeting in the capital. The Community Communications Department, JCOM, has introduced a hybrid model for the Madani Kita program that provides for equal participation by government agencies and local leaders to ensure the community is directly involved in organizing the program. JCOM Director General Muhammad Hishamuddin Ghazali said the new approach would move away from previous programs that were largely driven by government agencies with greater involvement from local leaders and the community. Still ahead, Palestine opens registration for November 28th legislative vote. Welcome back. But first, in foreign news, Tehran's new plan to reopen the strategic Strait of Hormuz was coordinated with Supreme Leader Mojtaba Khamenei. Iranian President Masoud Pezeshkian said Iran would fulfill its obligations with the United States to agree to the proposal. Pezeshkian said that a six-member team in Iran has been meeting for discussions and has the authority to make decisions. Washington has yet to publicly respond to Iran's proposal, but reports indicated that President Donald Trump had rejected the plan. Palestine has opened registration for candidates' lists for the November 28th legislative elections in the West Bank and Gaza Strip. The Palestinian Central Elections Commission said the process will continue for 12 days through October 7, citing strong interest from candidates at its offices in Ramallah and Deir al-Balah. According to the commission, candidates for the Legislative Council Parliament will run only through electoral lists, while individual candidacies will not be accepted. China and the US reached a consensus on recommendations for more favorable tariff treatment for $30 billion of non-sensitive goods in each direction. The White House said for US exports, the goods include agricultural products, fish and seafood, logs and wood products, cosmetics and medical devices. For US imports, they include consumer products such as small appliances, toys, holiday decorations, and children's car seats. In sports, Aichi Nagoya 2026 Asian Games. Malaysia's national professional men's doubles pair Gozi Fei nor Izzuddin Rumsani advanced to the quarterfinals after defeating Japan's Yugo Kobayashi Takuro Hoki 21-19, 21-16. Waiting for the national pair in tomorrow's quarterfinal round will be either China's Liang Weiqing Wang Chang or Thailand's Chalompon Charonkitamorn Warapol Tong Sanga. In the women's doubles event, Pearly Tan and Tina defeated Thailand's Napapakon Tongkasatan Hatai Heap 21-8, 21-12. The national pair is scheduled to face India's Gayatri Gopichan and Trisha Jolly. In another good news, two of the country's squash champions, S. Sivasangari and Ng Yin Yeo, advanced to the finals of their respective singles events in the Asian Games. Sivasangari defeated Hong Kong's Chan Sing Yuk 11-6, 11-8, 11-7 in the semi-final, and Sivasangari is scheduled to face Indian player Anha Singh tomorrow. In the men's singles event, Ian Yao eliminated Pakistan's player Noor Zaman 11-7, 11-2, 11-4, and Ian Yao will face Indian player Abhay Singh tomorrow as well. And now, a recap of the headlines. 147 MOH hospitals obtain green certification, and Madani Mart opens master licensee applications to speed up nationwide expansion.

This has been the May News at 9 PM, broadcasting from RTM News Centre, Kuala Lumpur. The news was edited by Azmil Reza. Thanks for listening. Salam, Malaysia Madani.

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1: On this day in 2014, National Bowling Queen Shalin Zulkifli made history by becoming the Malaysian athlete with the most medals won at the Asian Games. She secured her 8th Asian Games medal after finishing as runner-up in the women's doubles event held at the Anyang Hogi Gymnasium in Incheon, South Korea. Partnering with Sin Lee Jane, Shalin finished the event with a total of 2,518 pinfalls. Shalin made her Asian Games debut, the largest multi-sport event in Asia, in 1994 at the age of 16. Her achievements surpassed the previous record of 7 medals held jointly by Yang Berbahagia Tan Sri Dr. M. Jagatesan, a sprinter, and Yang Berbahagia Datuk Eng Boon Bee, a badminton player.
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All That I Know, that one there coming up to you from Collective Souls, taken out from the collections back in 2007, the album title Afterwards. By the way, thank you so much to Ilham. It's 22 minutes past the hour. He had Prime at 9. That's our main news covered from us from the Radio News Centre. We'll be back for 10 p.m. news. But meantime, right now, right here, today's edition, the 26th of September. It's me, Gilbert, here. It's Alternation, cranking it up loud. This is where we dish out some of the best and finest when it comes to classic rock. Saturday nights, 9 p.m. onwards. Duck and Run, 3 Doors Down.

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8: Hey Els, did you know over half of Malaysian adults overweight?
9: Oh no, that's alarming. So what can we do about it?
8: I guess everybody needs to stay active. That's the key. Just 20 minutes, in fact. A 20-minute workout daily, that's going to make a big difference.
9: Really? Even with our busy schedules?
8: Even with your busy schedule. Absolutely. It doesn't have to be intense. Simple activities, walking, dancing, all that counts. Let's start small and then build from there.
9: All right, I'm in. A little effort each day for better health sounds like a plan.
8: Great. Let's inspire others to join us too. Small steps can lead to big changes.
9: Right, so let's start with us. All right, green, let's go. One, two, three, and a four.
8: One, wait,
9: five,
8: I'm still at one.
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8: two,
9: eight,
8: three, four.
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Sounds coming out to you from Bare Naked Ladies right here, Trax FM. Wind It Up. That one has a little bit of country and western folk and a little bit of the newer alternative sounds. Right here, Trax FM. This is your modern rock show. It's 2000s and above. And yes, 20 minutes to top of the hour. We got news coming up from the Radio News Centre. Now, taking a look at some notable modern and alternative rock news. Who is releasing albums? Well, the big one, U2. Well, these guys have announced their album title, Carnival Duluth. It's set here as their first full album of new materials after 9 years, and it's due to be released on the 13th of November. It's a 12-track album that closes with a song titled Torn. That particular song is a tender country duet featuring the iconic Dolly Parton, the late Dolly Parton. And it's said here that the track represents the final vocal performance recorded by Parton before she passed away. It was back in August this year, right? So there you go, 12 tracks. The last one, Torn. Can't wait to have our hands on U2's latest album. Now, it says here that the album arrives exactly 50 years after Larry Mullen. Larry Mullen happens to be the drummer of U2, posted his famous handwritten notice on a school bulletin board seeking musicians, which originally brought the band together in September 1976. So there you go. November 13th, brand new album release marking the 50 years of U2. Can't wait for that. Now, besides that, you've also got new album releases from Royal Blood. Royal Blood's fifth studio album titled Dead Company. It will also be released on the 13th of November. And the other one, we already have this one here, but I'm not going to feature it for the next 2 weeks, all right? Nickelback. Nickelback's latest hit, which is Rattle the Cage. It is mind-blowing, all right? It has reached number one on the Billboard's mainstream rock airplay chart today. Well done, guys. Meantime, getting back to more music from us right here, Alternation. Bowling for Soup? Check this. When We Die.

It's Alternation, first hour. Well, we've got another hour right after the 10 o'clock news. That particular track, I still remember. It's a standout indie single coming up to you from the English rock band known as Block Party. It was back in 2007, and that particular hit happens to be the second UK single from Block Party, and take it out from the studio album title, A Weekend in the City. Wrapping up Alternation first hour, well, we got news coming up with Ilham at 10 o'clock. We'll be back with more good music right here, Trax FM. Stay tuned. My Chemical Romance. Yes, here in Malaysia. Can't wait for that. Meantime, here's Bulletproof Hearts.

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Good evening. Salam Malaysia Madani. Ilham Ifan with the news updates at this hour. Scholarship opportunities for technical and vocational education and training TVET are increasing. This is driven by more government and private entities offering scholarships, higher allocations and greater awareness of the need to produce highly skilled workers to meet demand in high-tech sectors. Deputy Higher Education Minister Adam Adli Abdul Halim said, the development was important to ensure that job opportunities and benefits were created for the community, in particular by providing a workforce with skills suited to industry needs. A special committee should be established under the Technical Committee of the Malaysian Agreement 1963 Implementation Action Council to study the proposal to increase Sabah and Sarawak's representation in Parliament. Minister in the Prime Minister's Department of Sabah and Sarawak Affairs, Dr. Mustafa Sakmus, said the special committee should comprise representatives from the Election Commission, EC, Legal Affairs Division, Sabah and Sarawak Affairs Division, as well as the state governments. The Pahang government plans to position the state as a major halal hub in Peninsular Malaysia. By branding Kuantan Port as a halal-friendly port, leveraging its integration with the East Coast Rail Link ECRL. Pahang Economic Planning Division Secretary Norliza Muhammad Ali said the ECRL Rail Link would reduce the transit time for goods and facilitate direct exports to markets such as Borneo, China and the Philippines. The initiative could strengthen the halal supply chain and improve access to domestic and international markets. The second round of U.S.-backed negotiations between Venezuela's interim government and opposition members has concluded with an agreement to work on reforming the South American country's top court. The deal announced Friday marked the first concrete step in broader judicial reform long sought by the opposition and promised by interim leader Delcy Rodriguez. In the first round of talks, which concluded in August, the parties agreed in principle to overhaul Venezuela's justice system and recover frozen Venezuelan assets from the Bank of England. And finally, sports, former Manchester City chairman David Bernstein said the club could face potentially drastic sanctions after reportedly being found guilty on all but one of 115 charges for breaching Premier League financial rules. And that was the news edited by Azmil Reza. Stay tuned for the final news of the day in the next hour. 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Salam, Malaysia Madani.

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Coming at you from the Wallflowers, right here, Tracks FM, Sleepwalker, second hour of Alternation, today's edition, the 26th of September. And thank you so much, by the way, to Ilham. He had the 10 p.m. news covered for us. We'll be back for the final news broadcast at the top of the hour. 11 minutes past the hour, 10 o'clock. Who was staying with this one here? Disappear. Good evening, Malaysia.

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That one there, coming out to you from upstairs right here, Tracks FM, Beautiful Love. This is Alternation, your modern rock show. Now, quick look here at some highlights we have from the circuit F1 action Azerbaijan Grand Prix race results. Yes, it is a Saturday, and well, the race just completed. Looks like it's George Russell, yes, finally, who won the 2026 Azerbaijan Grand Prix, holding off late charge from Max Verstappen with just 0.196 seconds in what you call as the lights to flag victory. Well done there. There was some race. You had some accidents that has happened in the earlier part of the race. All right, now when you take a look at the Drivers' Championship standing after round 15, that's the Azerbaijan Grand Prix. Kimi Antonelli holds 302 points, followed by teammate George Russell, 236 points. And then you have Lewis Hamilton third with 199. Lando Norris fourth, 186 points. All right, now Mercedes continues to lead the Constructors' Championship. And the next race will be definitely interesting. Yes, a chance for us to catch the race if you have got your tickets. That's the Bahrain Grand Prix, which was cancelled in the Middle East due to the tensions that's happening in the Middle East. But this race, the Bahrain Grand Prix, will be happening at the Sepang International Circuit. That's here in Malaysia, the 2nd till the 4th of October. Right, that's some action coming in next week. And Russell's win keeps the title fight alive heading into the final stretch of the season. All right, so let's see what happens here in our very own home ground. Back to the music. Institute with this one, Bulletproof Skin. This is Alternation.

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Call Me When You're Sober. That one there was written by Amy Lee herself, Evan Hansen's front woman. Well, that particular song was inspired by the end of Amy Lee's turbulent relationship with Sean Morgan. Sean Morgan happens to be the lead singer of the band, which is Seether. Well, there you go. A little bit about that song there. Now, just a little bit more of modern and alternative rock news when we wrap up this particular hour, and to build up to the final news with Ilham. Soundgarden. Yes, we did mention this a couple of weeks ago that Soundgarden will be performing for halftime of the NFL. Well, looks like they have released the official footage of their September 9th NFL halftime performance in Seattle. That's very recent. And they were joined by Taylor Monson, the vocals, and Pearl Jam's Mike McCready, guitarist, playing two of their hits. So you have all of that on the official footage on popular streaming platforms if you would like to check that out. Now, besides that, you've got Foo Fighters. Well, these guys have released a live performance video of Child Actor. It's taken out from the album title Your Favorite Toy. It's filmed at Foo Fighters' own studio in Los Angeles. It's an intimate session, highlights the tracks taken out from the 12 studio album, how they made it, scenes behind the scenes, and just to let you know that the album title Your Favorite Toy has this particular track, which is an extended play, the series that focuses on songwriting and artist stories. That's Foo Fighters stories, and also a short film that blends exclusive interviews of live performances and several other tracks on the new album. The new album, once again, it's titled Your Favorite Toy, Foo Fighters. That's brand new and big-time story that's trending. Back to the music, wrapping up the hour. We've got more Alternation. That's Modern Rock Collections coming around next week on Saturday from 9 p.m. onwards. Right here, and you can keep it up and keep it locked in. Fly Leave, all around.

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7: Salam, Malaysia Madani. Ilham Ifan with the news updates at this hour. The Malaysia My Second Home MN2H program generated 8.85 billion ringgit in economic value between October 1, 2024 and August 31, 2026. This includes more than 5 billion ringgit in property purchases and 3.82 billion ringgit in fixed deposits. Deputy Tourism, Arts and Culture Minister Chu Chun Man said the program received 7,650 new applications during the same period across the platinum, gold, silver and special economic zone categories. Chu Chi Malaysia HCM 2026 set two new records in the Malaysia Book of Records today through large-scale public mobilization and recyclable material collection in a single day. The Ministry of Housing and Local Government KPKT said in a statement that the two records were set with 272,390 people nationwide participating in the program and the collection of more than 89,000 kilograms of recyclable materials in one day. The National Higher Education Fund Corporation is targeting 250 million ringgit in deposits through Bulan Menabung Simpan SSPN 2026. Its chairman, Dato' Sri Nurliza Abdul Rahim, said the target was supported by the excellent record of previous deposit collections. The death toll after a ferry sank in Indonesia's Java Sea almost 2 weeks ago has jumped to 64, as rescuers extended the search for dozens still missing. National Search and Rescue Agency official Yudi Bramantio said 71 are still being searched for. The Virgo's transport aid lost contact with its shipping company after departing from Surabaya and heading for Banjarmasin. In sports, Aichi Nagoya 2026 Asian Games, national sprinter Danish Iftikhar Mohammad Rosli advanced to the men's 200-meter final. Danish finished fourth in the semifinal heat 1 with a time of 20.76 seconds to advance through the two fastest remaining times. The success sees Danish booking his ticket to the final, scheduled to take place tomorrow, after competing intensely in a heat won by Japanese runner Soshi Mizukubo. Finally, the 30th edition of Le Tour de Langkawi LTDL 2026 officially raises the curtain in less than 24 hours. This year's edition covers 1,285.5 kilometers across 8 stages along Peninsula Malaysia's west coast, starting in Shah Alam and finishing in Putrajaya on October 4th. A combination of three summit finishes in the Highland Zone makes this edition one of the most challenging in LTDL's history, particularly with the debut ascent of Gunung Jerai on Stage 2. And that concludes the news edited by Azmir Reza. The next news broadcast will be at 7 a.m. tomorrow. Until next time, Salam Lisa Madani, and have a great Sunday ahead.

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2: Welcome back to the show. Hi there, this is Gilbert here. Hope Alternation was entertaining. There'll be more coming up next week from 9 p.m. onwards on a Saturday. And that's where we do the modern rock collections. Now, on Sunday, tomorrow, 9 p.m., don't forget, do join us here from 9 o'clock onwards. If you happen to be digging into classic rock, 70s, 80s, well, we got that covered tomorrow on Music Blast. In the meantime, thank you so much to Ilham having the final news covered for us from the Radio News Centre. Here in RTM Angkasapuri, it's 7 minutes past the hour, final hour, Music Blast Off, today's edition, the 26th of September. It's me, Gilbert, here with you till midnight. And here's Fall Out Boy, American Sweethearts.

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Summoned to be in one of the electronic dance hit time single. I should say one of those brand new ones. All twins, Learn Together right here. If you happen to be into one electronic dance, well, that's what we feature in the final hour of the show. 28 minutes past the hour. Taking a look at some of the happenings in the country now, besides having lots of events here in the capital city, this one here is happening in the Pearl of the Orient. That's in Penang. It's known as the Star Carnival Chuti Chuti Malaysia 2026. Currently happening in Penang. That's in Seberang Perai. And it will be having its curtain closure tomorrow, the 27th of September. So it's never too late today, tomorrow, while shop for your holiday destination. Located at the Sunway Carnival Mall, offering Malaysians a one-stop platform for domestic holiday packages, promotions and experiences. All right. Now, it says here that the expo happens to be the fourth stop on a six-state nationwide roadshow supporting the VM 2026, that's Visit Malaysia 2026 campaign. And it says here that the initiative with the theme Explore, Experience, Excite, it aims to boost domestic travel by connecting its visitors directly with industry players. All right. Now, 40 booths, exhibitors will be involved in this carnival, including travel agencies, hotels, resorts, attractions, and experience providers offering island gateways, holiday stays in hotels, glamping, sightseeing tours, theme parks, and even adventure activities. All right. Now, the Border 2026 series, which is the Star Carnival Chuti Chuti Malaysia 2026, while it's a series that is expected to draw over 200,000 over visitors nationwide. Not only in one stop, earlier stops were in Pahang. That was in July, Johor, late July, early August. And then you had the expo moving on to Sabah, which was in mid-August. And it has its remaining stops. Next stop after Penang will be in Selangor. That's the 23rd till the 25th of October. And in Sarawak, 30th October till the 1st of November. Okay, this will be happening in Kuching, the cat city. And it says here the sales across the tour have already surpassed 1 million ringgit. All right, so this is one exhibition not for to miss if you happen to be a holiday goer and you intend to get your packages much more cheaper. Well, Star Carnival Chuti Chuti Malaysia 2026 will be offering exactly that. Now, the event is free and it's open to the public. It says here that it is a practical way to find value for money when you talk about local gateways under one roof. All right, ideal if you're planning a weekend escape, family trip, or longer domestic holiday. While this is the carnival not for to miss. In Penang, once again, closing tomorrow, the 27th of September.

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Good music right here, Trax FM. Just taking it nice and easy before we wrap it up. Well, we've got at least about 30 minutes to top of the hour. More music there. We'll be keeping you entertained through the wee hours of the morning, and that's on our Midnight Mix. And, well, I hope it was entertaining today. Today's edition of Music Blast Off, the 26th of September. Alternation Modern Rock from 9 p.m. onwards. But don't forget, tomorrow, if you're into classic rock, while we have the 70s, 80s, the 90s, lined up for you from 9 p.m. onwards. And just before that, we'll be counting down the top 10 songs of your choice. And that's on our weekly Listener's Choice Charts. Every Sundays from 8 o'clock onwards. And next week happens to be week 130. And let's see if Nirvana in Bloom. Now, that particular track has been holding on to the number one spot for at least about, 2-3 weeks. And let's see if Nirvana can still hold on tight to the number one spot. All that, much more tomorrow. And that's from 8 p.m. onwards, your weekly Listener's Choice Charts. Okay, this is where I have to leave you with a couple of tracks and a build-up to the stroke of midnight. So it's going to be good night coming in from my producer, Mel, from myself, Gilbert. And yes, do keep it locked in right here, Trax FM. Happy weekend. Stay safe.

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1: Hey, good morning. The magic starts right now. Bing Crosby, David Sapphire. Hi there. Good morning, sir.

0: Oh yeah, Bing Crosby there, and the Isle of Capri on Trax FM. Hi there, good morning everyone, how are you doing? Welcome to the Sunday Breakfast Show, right here on Trax FM. Christy Yeo, hey, good morning sir. Mimi Yip, and Lisa Brian, hello there, good morning, and welcome. Elizabeth Liu in Penang is listening in already early in the morning. Jeff and Mary, Eugene and Rocky in Malacca. Hey, morning, Perry Como, something. Tracks.
1: Something in the way she moves

0: Yeah, we'll meet again. I don't know where, and I don't know when, but I do know that we'll meet again some sunny day. So, honey, keep on smiling through, just like you always do, till the blue skies drive all the dark clouds far away. And will you please say hello to all the folks that I know, and tell them that I won't be long. They'll be happy to know that as you saw me go, I was singing this song.
1: We'll meet again.
2: There ain't spots. We'll meet again. But we are meeting again right here on the Sunday Breakfast Show.
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2: Thank you. The Ink Spots on Trax FM. Hi there. Good morning. Sam Erdesami. Now he is saying the weather has been, cold. It's been raining actually. It's still raining around the Puchong area. And he says, be careful folks. Yeah. Take it easy. Relax if you're on the road. Thank you so much, Sam, for that. All the way from Puchong. And I was actually driving along the Federal Highway. And it's raining. Very cold morning. Haze, goodbye. Bye-bye, Haze. Donnie Lim. Hi, good morning, Donnie, all the way from Kuching. And he's sending his warmest regards to Elvis, Lizarina, Norniti, Shirley Key, Priscilla Young, Anne Wong, Christiana, Chandra, Richard Goh, Agnes Angela, Jackie Ang, Grace Key, Tilda, Lina Low, Rina Shimamura, Shegu Jong, Putra Bonio, and many more, including me. Thank you, Donnie. Thank you so very much. And Jackie Ang sends her shout out to all her pals out there, like Agnes Angela, Winnie Yee, Shirley Key, Rich Go, Ching Hock, Awang, Norniti, Christiana, Grace Key, Donnie Lim, and Fiona Yong. Love y'all. Thank you, Jackie. We love you too. Yes. Who else is here? Fiona Yong. Hey, Fiona. Happy weekend, she says, and sending her love to all Tracksters. She's going to be staying tuned to the Sunday Breakfast Show and wouldn't want to miss it. Every week. Yeah, no missing. In all the time. Thank you so much, Fiona. Thank you for your support. And keep on grooving, okay? Richard Thomas in Ipoh saying hi to all friends out there. Hey, Lau Chi Yap. Hello there. Good morning. And welcome to the show. Who else is here? Lina Low. Hey, Lina Low. How you doing? And Lina says, good morning, Albert. On this beautiful Sunday, together with the Fab Swingers, she would like to send happy morning greetings and warmest regards to favorite DJ Albert. Oh, thank you. And also a big hello going out to Shirley Key, Bro Mun, Zulkifli Muhammad Ariz, Ong Ching Hock, Rene Bhaktia, Grace Key, Elang Tamil, Rina Shimamura, Catherine Yong, and everyone else tuning in. Lina, hey, thank you. Procol Harum, A Whiter Shade of Pale. On Tracks, morning, yo. The Sunday Breakfast Show is going on till noon today. Stay for a jolly good.

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0: leader of the band. That's me, Albert. I'm going to be here till noon today on the Sunday Breakfast Show. Oh, yeah. Hi there. Good morning. If you are just tuning in on this wet, cold Saturday, on Sunday morning. Hey, good morning. And Chandra is here all the way from Puchong. And of course, she says it's raining in Puchong. A nice, beautiful Sunday. Bye-bye, Hayes. Goodbye. And yeah. Now, Chandra would like to send warmest regards and lots of love to lovely pals like me. Thank you. Doreen Pasquale, Renee Bhaktia, Lina Low, Caroline Ng, Norniti Mun, Donnie Lim, Elvis Franklin, Uncle David Supaya, yeah, and a very special advanced birthday shout out to Tilda Francis. Her birthday is on 29th September, and wishing her a fabulous birthday and many happy returns of the day. Cheers on a beautiful day like the 29th of September, the birthday of Tilda Francis. So Tilda, I've got a very special friend here to wish you a very happy birthday. So are you ready? Here we go.
1: Happy birthday.

0: Oh yeah, happy birthday to you, Tila Francis. In advance, of course, lots of love from Chandra Wati. Thank you, Chandra, for dropping in. Thank you so very much. Putra Borneo, hey, good morning. Putra would like to send his shout-out, big shout-out to friends James Pingiran, Donnie, Helen Quay, Agnes Angela, Noraniti, Lisa Rina, Hukala, Awang Idris, Priscilla Young, Zakoria, Renee, Barb, Adudu, Polymer Singh, Peter Tinkow, Zilahani, Indu, Kanoit, and many more, including Zulkifli Muhammad Aris. Putra, thank you, my man. Thank you. Evelyn Eng wishes all friends a very good morning and a happy Sunday morning. Thank you, Evelyn. Thank you so very much. Christiana, hello there. Good morning and welcome. She's sending love, love, love, love, love. More love to me, Albert. Oh, thank you. Also to, she's got lots of love. And she's also sending love to Shelley, to Mun, to Elvis, Donnie, Lena, Agnes Angela, Lisa Rina, Noraniti, Fiona, Grace, Catherine, and all wonderful friends. Thank you very much, buddy. Thank you. Now, who else is here? Ramanujamurti. Hello, my friend. He's sending his love to everyone on a Sunday. And stay safe. Enjoy the day. Thank you, Ramanujamurti. Thank you so very much. Now, who else do I see in here? Let me see. Lisa. Lisa Rina. Hey, good morning, Lisa. How you doing? And she says, oh, yeah, it's drizzling in Kuching right now. Weather is cool, too. And the API has dropped to moderate 98. Hey, that's not bad. That's not bad. Uh-huh. Okay, that's good. And if it keeps on raining, you can say bye-bye to all haze. Mr. Hayes, goodbye. Yes, Lisa, thank you so much for that Hayes information. And she would like to send a big shout out to me. Oh, big shout out to you back. Also, shout outs going out to Shelly Key, Catherine Young, Mun Andrew, Donnie, Noraniti, Awang, Christiana, Agnes Angela, Chegu Jong, Chegu Rose, Susan Chu, Catherine Yam, Tilda Francis, happy advanced birthday, Putra Borneo, Grace Key, Cecilia Malone, Doreen Pasquale, Nancy Cheong, Elvis Franklin, and me. And then she notes here, it's raining now, not drizzling. Now, at this very moment in time, it's raining in Kuching. Wow, Lisa, thank you for that one. Good morning, everybody.
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I love to love Tina Charles on tracks. It's a 6:45 a.m. How are you doing, everybody? Welcome to the Sunday Breakfast Show. Norniti, hey, good morning. Norniti is here with us this morning, as usual, and she sends greetings from Cat City and sending love to Elvis, to Lisa, Donnie, me. Thank you, Awang, Agnes Angela, Jackie Young, Tilda Francis, Putra Bonio. Also, let's see, Richard Goh, yes. Grace Key, Christiana, Chegu Jong, Chandra, Lina Lo, wishing all a blessed Sunday. Thank you, my friend. Thank you so very much. And Grace Key from the land below the wind, Kiningau, saying weather is good. And she's in the house and she's sending her shout out to me. Thank you to Shelley, Catherine, Mun, Donnie, Lim, Don Lim, that is, Mimi Yip, Jackie Ang, Christy Yeo, Caroline Ng, Lisa Bryan, Lina Lo, Christiana Chin, Vivo, Ong Ching Hock, Lisa Rina, Dolce Smith, Fiona Young, Betty Quirk, Norniti, and all dear friends tuning in at this very moment in time. Thank you, Grace Key. Thank you so very much. Renee Bhaktia, hey, good morning. Renee sends her greetings to all music lovers listening in. Happy weekend, happy working, if you are working, yeah, like me. Thank you so much, Renee Bhaktia, for tuning in and having a good time with us. Yes, who else is here? Let me see. Angela Tay, hey, good morning. Dolce Smith, good morning. And welcome indeed to the show. Doreen Pasquale, hi, good morning. Rock and roll. And who else is here? Let me see. Agnes Angela, having a good time in Penang, enjoying herself. Very good then. Sending love to everyone. Thank you, John Paul Young. Love is in the air. Right now, till noon.

0: 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If yes, for their own well-being, you can set screen time limits. 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
1: 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Okay, I'm done.

the platters you'll never know. Awang Idris is sending love and good wishes to everyone from a cool Bintulu this morning. And by everyone, I mean people like Nadia Hamid, Norniti, Haji Jalil Ramli, also Lizarina, Shelly Key, James Pingiran, Fiona Young, Zakoria, Jackie, and me. Hey, thank you so very much, Awang Idris. Have a good time in Bintulu. Right. The news in five, John Lennon, and a special dedication to all the women out there.

This time I'm in it for love. Player on Trax FM. Okay, Putri Rosli is on standby to give you the news at 7, coming soon in 10 seconds. I'm out of here for now, but I'll be back at the next hour. Go nowhere. Good morning, everybody. The news is next.

Good morning and Salam Malaysia Madani. I am Putri Rosli with the main news at 7 a.m. The headlines. UN Security Council veto must be challenged, abolished. And a country will be crippled if driven by anger, instead must be guided by knowledge.

0: The veto power of the United Nations Security Council must be challenged and ultimately abolished to address the Council's failures. Foreign Minister Dato' Sri Mohamed Hassan said expanding the Council's membership alone would not be enough to resolve its shortcomings, stressing that the use of the veto must be questioned and strongly challenged by every member of the UN General Assembly, particularly in cases involving crimes against humanity.
1: The exercise of veto must be questioned and strongly challenged by every single member of this General Assembly, particularly in cases of crimes against humanity. Resolution 76/262 has already created an accountability channel between the Council and this Assembly. We must make full use of this resolution as a launchpad for greater accountability regarding the use of veto.
0: Dato' Sri Mohamed added that the international community must begin work now to reform the Security Council. He said this in his national statement at the general debate of the 81st UN General Assembly in New York on Saturday. Now, in the meantime, Dato' Sri Mohamed said the Global South must have a meaningful role in shaping decisions on artificial intelligence rather than merely becoming a destination for data centers.
1: The Global South cannot simply become a destination for data centers while decisions about AI are made elsewhere. We must be partners in innovation, not merely customers and market, and not merely destinations for investment.
0: He explained that AI was transforming economies, societies and government decision-making, thus creating enormous opportunities but also significant risks. The foreign minister also called for the enormous demands that technology infrastructure places on water, energy, land and other resources to be managed. Dato' Sri Mohamed also touched on the important role middle powers such as Malaysia and regional organizations such as ASEAN have in shaping global decisions and keeping dialogue alive when major powers cannot agree.
1: We are the global majority. As I said earlier, we must not simply live with the consequences of choices made elsewhere. We must help shape those choices. Middle powers such as Malaysia can help keep dialogue alive when major powers cannot agree. Regional organizations such as ASEAN can bring the perspectives of their people into global debate. We must have the confidence to speak for our regions, not be spoken for.
0: He stressed that while most countries represented at the UN were not great powers, decisions taken by a few could shape the future for all. Now, on another matter, Dato' Sri Mohamed said the UN must move from reacting to crises to preventing them, with the task particularly urgent in Gaza. He added that

0: that the world body should not merely respond after disasters had occurred by counting the dead, delivering supplies and rebuilding what had been destroyed, only to wait for the next crisis. He also informed that Malaysia and many other member states had exhausted every effort in the pursuit of justice for Gaza, including consistently calling for an immediate ceasefire and unrestricted supply of aid. A country will be crippled if driven by anger, but must instead be guided by knowledge, which forms the foundation for its strength. Prime Minister Dato' Sri Anwar Ibrahim said the strength of any struggle could not depend solely on spirit and emotion, but must instead be supported by the strength of knowledge capable of raising public awareness and instilling a sense of responsibility.
1: Islam itu tidak bangkit hanya dengan ledakan semangat, emosi dan sentimen, tetapi dengan kekuatan ilmu yang menyedarkan dan menginsafkan. 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
0: He said this at the Three Generations Appreciation Dinner, continuing the legacy of the struggle in Bangi last night. Now, at the event, Dato' Sri Anwar also emphasized the government's unwavering commitment against corruption and the plundering of national wealth for personal gain. He stated clearly that the government consistently upholds the federal constitution and respects the decision of the Yang di-Pertuan Agong, including the case involving former Prime Minister Dato' Sri Najib Tun Razak.
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0: Dato' Sri Anwar Ibrahim. In other news, Malaysia and Bahrain discussed ways to enhance cooperation in tackling terrorism and extremism, intelligence sharing, drug enforcement and detection, as well as border management and security to combat transnational threats. In a Facebook post, Home Minister Dato' Sri Saifuddin Nasution Ismail said the matters were raised during his bilateral meeting with Bahrain's Interior Minister, General Sheikh Rashid Abdullah Al Khalifa, in Abu Dhabi, United Arab Emirates. He added that the meeting provided an opportunity to strengthen relations based on shared values, mutual respect, and a commitment to peace. Among the key matters also discussed was the Formula One Gulf Air Bahrain Grand Prix, which will take place at the Sepang International Circuit. Coming up, Trump rejects Iran proposal. U.S. President Donald Trump addressed major foreign policy fronts on Saturday, which, among others, rejecting the Iranian proposal to end regional hostilities. Speaking to reporters at the White House before departing for Tennessee, he confirmed that he turned down a formal letter, or rather a formal offer from Tehran transmitted through Qatari mediators at the United Nations. The Iranian initiative proposed reopening the Strait of Hormuz and halting military action within 7 days. Trump rejected the deal, saying Tehran was acting out of financial distress brought on by an ongoing economic blockade. Elsewhere, heavy rain and strong winds battered the northeastern United States as an unusually powerful autumn storm intensified, forcing the cancellation of hundreds of flights and leaving tens of thousands of people without power. New York, Boston, and Philadelphia were all in the firing line of the Northeaster, so labeled for its northeasterly winds, as authorities warn for potential major flooding and road closures. According to the National Weather Service, this storm is expected to bring major coastal flooding to the mid-Atlantic coast over multiple high tides cycles through the weekend. Now on to sports, the Aichi Nagoya 2026 Asian Games. The Malaysian contingent is now just 2 gold medals away from fulfilling its target of 6 golds. After the 4th gold was secured by the Sepak Takraw squad yesterday, hopes of achieving the 6 gold target are now directed towards several prospects who are still continuing their challenges in the final stages of the games. As Siva Sangari and Ng Ain Yeo stand out as main bets as both successfully advanced to their respective singles finals, which will take place today. And finally, in tennis, Alex de Minaur rallied from a first set stumble to stun world number 2, Alexander Zverev, while Lerner Tien prevailed over Flavio Cobolli in a nervous tie break as their victories gave Team World a 5-3 lead over Europe in the Lever Cup in London. And now to recap the headlines, UN Security Council veto must be challenged, abolished, and a country will be crippled if driven by anger, instead must be guided by knowledge. That was the bulletin prepared by Mas Elizawati. Salam Malaysia Madani.
2: Hey, thank you, Putri Rosli, for the news. Great to have you back.
0: Good morning.
2: Good morning. How are you doing?
0: I'm doing great.
2: How's the week been for you? Good?
0: The week has been all right. It's all been right. Great.
2: How was your meetup with the friends last week?
0: It's so fun.
2: Really?
0: So many things to talk about.
2: Oh, yes. And when is that happening again?
0: Again?
2: Yeah.
0: Oh, I'm not
2: Next
0: sure.
2: Week.
0: Next
2: come
0: week.
2: On, come on. You know.
0: Try to make it work.
2: Don't let a good thing end. You should
0: yes.
2: let it continue. Right? And have you seen any movies lately?
0: Movies
2: no.
0: lately? Nothing yet. Nothing yet.
2: Nothing yet?
0: Yeah.
2: Mm, do you plan to? Maybe sometime in the future, like next week?
0: Perhaps. Do you have any recommendations?
2: There are so many movies out there. Some are good, some are not good, you know. And... I don't know, some are in series form, mm-hmm. some are one-off, you know, movies. So many. I actually have seen so many, I forgot which ones are the best ones.
0: I think that's kind of the fun part.
2: Yeah.
0: I actually do like watching or discovering movies without watching the trailer in advance.
2: So you don't like to watch trailers in advance?
0: I think for me
2: they kind of give it away.
0: They kind of give it
2: the
0: away
2: plot, right?
0: They do, and I kind of appreciate the surprise.
2: No spoilers.
0: Yes, no spoilers. I like to see
2: okay.
0: like
2: actually me too. I'm not into spoilers at all, you know. When I want to watch a movie and a friend has watched it, and I'm gonna beat him up, you know, give him a few slaps.
0: Exactly.
2: If he told me, you know, what happened in the movie, you know, because I don't want to know.
0: I do not. I would like to experience it.
2: Yeah,
0: by myself.
2: That's true, especially
0: you know?
2: A mystery movie.
0: Yes.
2: You don't want to know what happened to the butcher or what happened to the daughter, the son, the mom.
0: Exactly.
2: You don't want to
0: like
2: know.
0: Who could be the culprit?
2: Yeah, exactly.
0: I love a good, like a challenge in movies when you're like not sure who.
2: And then you keep on guessing.
0: Yes, keep on guessing.
2: Like and hopefully your guess is correct.
0: Yes, you have different expectations and then you'll be surprised with the plot twist. I love experiencing that.
2: Mm.
0: So I try to keep away from any form of spoilers.
2: Yeah, but I guess, you know, trailers are not that bad.
0: Mm.
2: Most trailers do not give out spoilers per se, you know.
0: Yes.
2: Maybe the non-important ones, you know, like this fella is a big strong man, he you know, get rid of the bad guys in a moment, but mm-hmm. that's it, you know. He they won't tell you the full story.
0: Yes.
2: So it may be okay, but if you are really particular, then don't watch. I'm okay with watching because I know the trailer will only tease me, but
0: yes,
2: not really telling me
0: just get
2: the
0: your
2: whole
0: attention.
2: Story. Yeah. So I'm actually okay. You know, we'll talk again soon, and I'll try and think of a movie to recommend to you.
0: All right.
2: What are you into? Are you into action, mystery? You're into love? You know, what kind of movies are you into?
0: I'm actually quite open. I love open.
2: You're open?
0: Yes.
2: Mm, good.
0: But I'm not a huge horror buff.
2: No horror movies for
0: no
2: you.
0: No horrors. I'm
2: I used to love horror movies. No, I remember I watched this Japanese horror movie called The Ring. This was a while back, okay? I have this sound system at home, right? like one, two, three speakers in front,
0: okay,
2: right? And then two at the back.
0: Oh.
2: The surround sound.
0: Yes.
2: So I chose to, I don't know what happened to me, I chose to watch the movie after midnight alone.
0: With the surround
2: yeah,
0: sound system.
2: Yeah, exactly. So when ghosts were walking at my back, I can hear it. And from the back, you know, so I really got a thrill out of it.
0: An immersive experience.
2: Yeah, exactly. Exactly, so that's the way to make use of a surround system. Watch horror movies, you know, or action, you know, jam-packed movies with a lot of guns going off. You can hear bullets coming from your back.
0: Oh, I love a good action movie.
2: Yeah, okay. Oh, if you love action movies, I'll tell you, I'll give you one recommendation afterwards.
0: All right.
2: Okay, and yeah, we'll talk again.
0: All right.
2: See you later.
0: Bye.
2: Putri Rosli with the news and our little conversation on Track's history lesson next.
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4: On this day in 2014, the Selangor selection team made history by securing a hat-trick of Sultan Selangor Cup titles after defeating the Singapore selection team 2-1 at Shah Alam Stadium, Selangor. The victory extended Selangor's record to 7 wins in the tournament's 13 editions. Both of Selangor's goals were scored by Paulo Rangel, while Singapore's only goal was scored by Lionel Felis. The winners received a cash prize of RM50,000 and the championship trophy, which was presented by Duli Yang Maha Mulia Sultan Sharafuddin Idris Shah Al-Haj, Ibni Almarhum Sultan Salahuddin Abdul Aziz Shah Al-Haj, the Sultan of Selangor.
5: This program is produced by Valerie in collaboration with the National Archives of Malaysia.

Forget about tomorrow. Focus on today. Seize the day, folks. Okay, my Facebook page is alive and kicking, and lots of love are being shared and greetings and everything. So let's go into the Facebook page right now, Albert Ng, Tracks FM, and see who are in there. The top three, the first three to arrive. These are our speed legends, very fast fingers. And today, let's welcome the top three. Here we go. Number one, the gold medalist. I give you Richard Goh. Yes, from the historical city of Malacca. Yes, that's right, Richard Goh, you are number one today. Wow, congratulations, well done. And Richard sends his greetings to everybody, me as well. Thank you so much. And belated wedding anniversary greetings to Mun Andrew and Betty So. They celebrated their special day on the 26th of September. Wait a minute, 26th, that was yesterday, that's right. Happy, happy wedding anniversary, Mun and Betty So. And the message is cheers to both of you and may there be many more celebrations to come. All right, and a big hello going out to all other buddies in music. Mike Chi, Rina Chi, Joel Jarach, Eric Lee, Elizabeth Liu, Eric Goh, Jackie Ang, Donnie, Nornity, Betty Quirk, Lisa and Brian, Evelina Lim, and members of the Fab Swingers. Thank you, Richard, number one guy today. And number two, the silver medalist. I give you please welcome Elvis Franklin Sim. You are number two, silver medalist. Congratulations. Well done. Elvis is sending his love and warmest regards to me, to friends Jennifer Lau, Mun Andrew, Narnity, Rina Shimamura, Donnie, Lisa Rina, Priscilla Young, Ann Diaz, Doreen Pasquale, Catherine Yam, Christiana Chin, Dolce Smith, Macy Jenny, Fiona Young, Awang Idris, Chandrawati, and Zulkifli Mohammed Ariz. Thank you, Elvis. Congrats. Well done. You are number two, the silver medalist. And now, welcome the number three person. Yes, the bronze medalist. Congratulations, well done, Mun Andrew Manfred. You are the bronze medalist. And he says, good morning, dynamic and charismatic DJ Albert. Here I am enjoying the happenings on the Sunday Breakfast Show on the radio. It's just you and me and the world with my radio khakis. It's an easy Sunday morning with the world outside still dreaming. Golden classics spinning slow, like the hands of the clock refusing to go. Every note feels like home and I'm in no rush to leave. Ah, well said, Mun Andrew. Thank you so much for that sentiment. Thank you. And Mun sends his warmest regards to sisters Winnie Yee and Lina Low, brother Ihuan Ang, friends Christiana, Lisa Rina, Elvis Franklin, Richard Goh, Shirley Key, Catherine Young, Grace Key, Chandra, Catherine Yam, Fiona Young, Priscilla and Caroline Ng, and Andy's BH, Awang Idris, Macy Jenny, Betty Quirk, etc., etc. The full list is here on my Facebook page. Congratulations. Well done, Mun. Number three, bronze medalist. Yeah. Okay, let's say hello to some other people. And there happened to be Priscilla Young. Hey, Priscilla, good morning to you. And she's sending her shout-outs to Shirley Key, Catherine Young, Winnie Yee, Elvis Franklin, Mun Andrew, Donnie, Chegu Jong, Ching Hawk, Terry Yeo, Ihuan Ang, Catherine Yam, Putra Bonio, Awang Idris, Cecilia Malone, Rina Shimamura, Doreen Pasquale, Fiona Young, and other wonderful friends. Thank you, Priscilla Young. Thank you so very much. Helen Kuei sends greetings from a wet morning in Miri and all her love to everybody. Yeah. Okay, Winnie Yee is here as well. Hi, Winnie. Welcome, welcome, welcome. She's sending her good vibes on a Sunday. Lots of love from a fine morning in Cebu to
all-time favorite, DJ Albert. Oh, well, thank you so very much, Winnie. And big hello also going out to Brother Mun, Priscilla Yong and Wong, Jackie Ang, Ching Hawk, Chegu Jong, Awang Idris, Caroline Ng, Fiona Yong, Shelly Key, Rina Shimamura, Grace Key, Robert Lee, Agnes Angela, Batikwa, Catherine Yong, and many more. Thank you, Winnie Yee. Thank you. Okay, let's do one more. Ong Ching Hawk. Mr. Ong, hi, good morning. Sending warmest greetings, love and hugs from Churras. Yes. Okay, there are some names here. So, the shout out going on to me. Thank you to Evelina Lim, Caroline Ng, Lina Low, Winnie Yee, Grace Key, Jackie Ong, Catherine Yong, Renee Bakhtia, Eric Lee, Robert Lee, Kun Chin, Rina Shimamura, Tilda, Josie, Flora Karina, Fiona Yong, Dolce Smith, Melody, and many more. Thank you, Ching Hawk. Thank you so very much. And here's David Gates and Bread.

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DJ Albert till midday.

0: Ladies and gentlemen, kids and more kids, we have big news. No Instagram, TikTok, or Snapchat until you are 16.
1: Oh man, you mean I have to be 16 to get TikTok?
2: 16? That's like 100 in kid years. Oh, my life, it's over.
0: Whoa, easy there. Come on, it's not forever. And guess what? You've got way cooler stuff to do anyway.
1: Ooh, like what?
2: Video games, bike races, making the world's loudest group chat with cousins.
3: Ooh, or filming yourself doing dumb dances and just keeping it like a treasure.
2: A dance treasure. Okay, that one's actually pretty good.
0: So relax. The apps aren't going anywhere. Be a kid. Be you. The internet can wait its turn.
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5: It's the Sunday Breakfast Show. It's Albert Ong. It's 6 till noon. It's great music, good memories, and plenty of fun. Come join us already. You know.

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Tracks FM. Okay, let's go back to our Facebook page, Albert Ng Tracks FM, and see who are in there. Okay, some really happy people. It's the Tracks family. It's growing bigger by the week. Amazing. Thank you so much for you know, joining us and being part of the Tracks experience. Catherine Yam, hi there, good morning. She's sending birthday greetings to Tilda Francis, whose birthday is on 29th, next Tuesday. And happy birthday, Tilda, from Catherine Yam. And Sunday greetings going out to me. Oh, thank you. To John M. Ting. Yes, John M. Ting, Irene Yam, Catherine Yong, Shirley Key, Man Andrew, Elvis Franklin, Fiona Yong, Priscilla, Christiana, Awang Idris, James Pingiran, Zakoria Sulaiman, and so many more, including Kangan Rose or Chigu Rose. Thank you very much, Catherine Yam. Merle William sends her love to everybody. Thank you, Merle Williams. Ihwan Ang from Ipoh saying hello, hello, hello from a cool morning in Ipoh. Happy Sunday to Brother Mun, Elang Kamil, Fiona Yong, Rina Shimamura, Catherine Yong, Peter Tinkau, Priscilla Yong, Awang Idris, Melody, Kawan Lee Manhui, and Betty Quirk. Thank you, Ihwan Ang. Thank you, my friend in Ipoh. Have a good time. It's actually, you know, I just love the feeling right now because it's raining about everywhere, you know, driving the haze away, bidding the haze goodbye. So I think it's a good thing. Yeah. So keep the rain coming. Yeah, thank you. James Pingiran says weather's fine in Cebu. Don't worry, the rain is coming soon, okay? Weather's fine in Cebu, according to James, and he would like to send a big hello to Putra Borneo, Baba Dudu, Peter Tinkau, Joel Jarach, Donnie, Awang, Norniti, Zakoria, Catherine Yam, James Hukala, Leeds Hodges, and Liz Arena, Fiona Young, James Luke, Shelly Key, and many more. Have a great weekend, everybody. Thank you so much, James Pingiran. Vivo is here too. Hello, hello, hello, Vivo. How are you doing? And he's hoping everyone's in the best of health. Yes, exactly. Health, very, very important. Yeah, money, of course, is a close second, but number one, health. No health, no fun. Remember that, folks. Eat healthily, sleep early, and you'll be fine, okay? And exercise a bit, you know, don't be lazy. Exercise, you know, go to the park, walk a bit, you know, and that's going to do you lots of good. Thank you. Vivo. All right, back to Vivo. Vivo sending cool Sunday vibes and a shout out to me. Thank you to Lee Man Hui, Terry Yeo, Fiona Yong, Macy Jenny, Liz and Brian, Helen Quay, Betty Quirk, Rina Shimamura, Catherine Yong, Grace Key, Christiana, Melissa, Siricord, etc., etc. SB Saw sends greetings to friends like me, Wenli, Rachel, Karina, Kenneth, and Kelly Law. Thank you.